0: Jonathan Seri, 10 days after the devastating flood that hit Nepal, rescuers found two more victims alive.
1: A woman was submerged underneath a building. Meanwhile, another miracle today. A man was found inside a 740-foot tunnel at a hydropower project.
0: Fox's Stephanie Bennett, one person rescued yesterday, says he saw other people alive. 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
5: From the WSIP Weather Center, still some chances for scattered showers or thunderstorms tonight and overnight. Otherwise cloudy, a nighttime low of 67. Sunday's forecast, cloudy skies, chances for showers. We will see the sun by later in the afternoon, a high of only 83. Sunday night, clear, nighttime low 64. Labor Day Monday, mostly sunny, and a high of 85. That's your forecast from the Country Giant, 98.9 WSIP.

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6: From the WSIP Weather Center, still some chances for scattered showers or thunderstorms tonight and overnight. Otherwise cloudy, a nighttime low of 67. Sunday's forecast, cloudy skies, chances for showers. We will see the sun by later in the afternoon, a high of only 83. Sunday night, clear, nighttime low 64. Labor Day Monday, mostly sunny, and a high of 85. That's your forecast from the Country Giant, 98.9 WSIP.

watch the planes leave town. She always said nobody's strong enough to tie her down. Oh, but I wasn't looking for that anyhow.

Welcome to the weekend. When schedules are ignored and alarms are forbidden. 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

From the WSIP Weather Center, still some chances for scattered showers or thunderstorms tonight and overnight. Otherwise, cloudy, a nighttime low of 67. Sunday's forecast, cloudy skies, chances for showers. We will see the sun by later in the afternoon, a high of only 83. Sunday night, clear, nighttime low 64. Labor Day Monday, mostly sunny, and a high of 85. That's your forecast from the Country Giant, 98.9 WSIP.

0: have a new song that sounds a little bit like this. We'll play that song and talk about my world tour as I count down the hits with Lon Helton of Country Air Check. Right now, here's Lon with the week's hottest song.
1: Well, thanks, Tucker. And our radio stations give the honor to Bailey Zimmerman, Chevy Silverado.

0: Bailey Zimmerman and the week's hottest song, Chevy Silverado. And later, we're going to find out if Bailey wheels his truck to the top of this week's chart on Country Countdown USA. Each week, I'm joined by a top country star who gives me a hand counting down the hits along this week in person. Tucker Wetmore, how are you?
1: I'm good. How are you doing, man?
0: Good, man. Last time you were here was actually via Zoom because you were, what, were you in London?
1: No, it was right before London. I can't remember where.
0: You were there a long time.
1: I was overseas for 7 weeks straight.
0: Was that like the longest you had ever been away from home?
1: Yeah, I think so, yeah. Actually.
0: Yeah, I mean,
1: it was a long time.
0: That is a long time.
1: By the
0: time.
1: End of it, I was like, I don't feel real right now.
0: I'll bet. Well, something happened at the very end of that tour that I'm going to talk about later. Just one of the great moments in ACM Award history when you were on stage. And
1: oh, yeah.
0: And yeah, we'll talk about that later. We'll tease that a little bit. And you're here with us. Appreciate the time because you're just about to have your third number one party.
1: Three. That's
0: for
1: crazy.
0: For brunette, yeah.
1: I'm excited. It's going to be party tonight, for sure.
0: I would think so. Those number one parties are always fabulous because the writers have a chance to all get together with the artist.
1: Yeah. No, it's a great opportunity for... I'll just put a spotlight on the writers and the people that are down in the nitty gritty on Music Row. You know,
0: right.
1: It's
0: right.
1: Awesome.
0: Also, want to talk about this new mixtape you have, the Sunburn mixtape. It's six songs. One of which is the new single. Who told you that?
1: Yes, sir.
0: So, lots to talk about with Tucker Wetmore as we get along. Right now, we'll get things started at number 30. This is Parker McCollum, Killing Me.

0: killing me.
1: Parker McCollum leading off the week's top 30 with Killing Me. Tucker Wetmore is my co-host this week. We mentioned before that when you leave here, you're going to the number one party for Brunette.
2: Oh, yeah.
1: You know, that song had such an amazing impact, and you have to feel that as you're singing it live.
2: Oh, yeah. Every night.
1: I mean, and you felt it build, right?
2: Mm-hmm. I mean, yeah. So we end our set with it.
1: Yeah.
2: Pretty much every night, and it's crazy. It's wild.
1: Like, you do like a 12-minute version of
2: It would work. I feel like it would work.
1: I have no doubt it would work.
2: Dude, it is so fun to play live, and people just go feral as soon as they hear that. That acoustic riff. And I remember the first time I played it, I played it at a festival or something. And I played it for the first time, and I had teased it a couple times on TikTok. Mm-hmm. So I'm like, let's try it. And I remember that first time I played it, the crowd just lost their mind. And not all of them knew what the song was at that point because it wasn't out yet. But they lost it. The people that knew, they're like, oh, you got to listen to this song. And now I play it every night, and it's definitely one of the highlights.
1: Oh, yeah.
2: The way I open it up is, where's all my blondes at? And then we're like, I'm like, this one's for the brunettes. And then we go into the, then they all lose it. So it's fun.

My co-host Tucker Whitmore, his latest number one, Brunette. His current single is Who Told You That? As we get back to the chart at 29, here's Shane Proffitt and Long Live Country.

0: Shane Prophet entering the countdown at number 29, Long Live Country. I'm Lon Helton, and coming up, my co-host Tucker Wetmore shares the stage and a few margaritas with Luke Bryan. 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
0: I'm Lon Helton, heading back to the countdown with my country star co-host on 98.9 WSIP. This week's Countdown co-host is Tucker Wetmore at 28, Chase Matthew holding it down.

0: Chase Matthew up a couple to number 28. That's Holding It Down. Tucker Wetmore along as my co-host this week. And hey, before we leave Chase, of course, he was down at Luke Bryan's Crash My Playa this year, as were you. Chase was telling me that the two of you guys were on stage one night along with Luke.
1: I had this idea to prank Luke on that night, and so I sent my runner to go buy us a bunch of sombreros. And so we had these I'm telling you, these things could have been a UFO lawn. Like, they were huge. And so we put these massive sombreros on, and we ran out there. It was me and Tucker and the Castellos, Priscilla Block, George, like, all of us. And we all ran out there, and I was standing behind Luke. He jumped up on one of the speakers. And he turns around, and my big sombrero blows off my head. I grab somebody else's and throw it on his head. But, man, what a good time. And, you know, I think that's all that matters, man. As long as you're having a good time out there, you're going to have a good life.
2: Yeah, I forgot about that, honestly. That feels like it was four lifetimes ago. But, yeah, that did happen. That 100% happened. Probably forgot about it because of the Luke Bryan margaritas beforehand.
3: Mm-hmm.
2: But it's always so fun. I've played Crash My Play, I think, 2 years now.
0: Yeah.
2: And it's just always just a party, man. Luke makes it so fun. His team makes it so fun. And then you get to hang out with your buddies like Chase and just do bro things. You know, it's like, it's so much more fun than it is feel like working.
0: Uh-huh.
2: Like, I can't tell you how many times I would be sitting backstage and just like, talking to like Aldine or Chase or Luke or, you know, whoever it is that are there. And we'll lose track of time, drinking, having a good time, hooting, hollering, and then they're like, oh, yeah, I got to go play real quick. I'll be right back.
0: Right, you know? Right. I know. Your performance interrupts the party.
2: It does.

Luke Bryan and his number one from 6 years ago. That's One Margarita. Tucker Wetmore is my co-host, getting back to the chart. We're 27. Here's Luke Combs, Rethink Some Things.

0: Luke Combs up a couple to number 27, Rethink Some Things. I'm Lon Helton, and coming up, we're going to revisit the Academy of Country Music Awards with one of its big winners, who also happens to be my co-host, Tucker Wetmore.
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11: From the WSIP Weather Center, still some chances for scattered showers or thunderstorms tonight and overnight. Otherwise cloudy, a nighttime low of 67. Sunday's forecast, cloudy skies, chances for showers. We will see the sun by later in the afternoon, a high of only 83. Sunday night, clear, nighttime low 64. Labor Day Monday, mostly sunny, and a high of 85. That's your forecast from the Country Giant, 98.9 WSIP.

0: Russell Dickerson up a couple to number 26. That's Worth Your Wild. We're counting down the hits here with Tucker Wetmore. I guess I actually should say the ACM New Artist of the Year, Tucker Wetmore, is in here as my co-host. That sounds better.
1: Yeah, that's right.
0: Let's talk about that night. We alluded to it a little bit at the start of the show, that you were on the stage in O2 in London. Now, you didn't know that was going to happen, right?
1: I had no idea.
0: Because you were surprised by...
1: my mom on stage. And I was so confused when she came and walked out. I'm like, Mom, what are you doing? I'm working right now.
0: Right.
1: And yeah, I was super surprised. I had no idea. And they stopped the show and they're like, all right, I'm going to bring the attention to the screen because there's a screen on the side of the stage. And Thomas Rhett's big old head on the screen talking about my golf game. And I was like, yeah, that sounds about right. But then he said, congratulations, new male artist. And I was like, the way it all worked out and planned out and the way they planned everything, and it was exactly what I would have wanted. You know, my mom presented it to me and on stage and in London, and it was really, really cool.
0: It was indeed really cool, and I think the look on your face at the time kind of said it all. I do want to talk some more about that night. Got to get back to the countdown though at 25. Here's Blake Shelton. Let him in anyway. Ain't it?

0: Blake Shelton up a couple to number 25. Let him in anyway. Tucker Wetmore is my co-host this week. We're just talking about the ACM New Male Artist of the Year Award that you took home this year. Just the emotion that you showed was really, I mean, it was raw. I don't know if it was a combination of the fact that you were at the end of the seven weeks away and your mom and the award. It seems like this giant perfect storm just hit you, but it was just great emotion.
1: It was, I mean, that was all raw emotion. You know, you think about it, I was on the road for 7 weeks. I was, you know, we were all so tired and, you know, played, I think, 16 shows in 21 days at that point. And the emotion was real. It was everything I would have wanted. Like I was just saying, it was really cool.
0: It's pretty special for sure.
1: Yeah. I can't really put it into words.
0: Yeah,
1: you know,
0: I'm sure.
1: Just, it's a feeling that I wish everybody got the chance to feel it at one point in their life, you know?
0: Yeah, truly unforgettable, I think. Such a great moment for you. Along with Tucker Wetmore, we're going to get back to the countdown at 24. Hudson Westbrook, Painted You Pretty.

0: Craylon James up one at number 23, Water at a Wedding. Tucker Wetmore is my co-host this week. And hey, speaking of water, and this is a stretch, but when Dustin Lynch was in here as my co-host, he was telling me that the two of you guys share some similar interests.
1: Yeah, so Tucker Wetmore, I'm so excited. I've got another buddy on the lake in Nashville. Anybody that follows us along on socials know that we love to be on the water. We love to do life on boats, and that's where a lot of my music is inspired. And I like to boat check a lot of my music. Like, I want all of my songs to be able to be enjoyed on a boat. So Tucker recently has joined me out on the water. He's got a boat, a big surf boat that's bad to the bone. And he was over at one of my house parties, had mentioned he was looking at maybe getting a spot out here close to the water, and he did it. So I'm stoked. I've got another homie out here. You know, so it's like, okay, I felt like I was kind of holding it down alone for a while, but now I've got another partner in crime out here on the coast in Nashville.
2: Yeah, that's right. Yeah, dude, Dustin's such a good dude. I've got a lot of really funny stories with Dustin, actually. None I'm going to share right now. But,
0: hey, well, no. We'll save for the next time you're here, all right?
2: Yeah, that's right. That's right. No, nothing too crazy like that. But, yeah, he's right. We spent some time on the water, and he's 100% correct. The boat test for new songs is an actual thing, and we were out in the water with some friends. We met up and tied our boats out, you know, out in the cove out there, and we were sitting there. It was just us two, just mm-hmm. nobody else on the water, just us two boats, and like torrential downpouring on us. But we had such a fun time, and we were testing songs, sending songs back and forth, listening to on the water and stuff. And you know, those are some of my favorite memories, and it's fun to be able to do that with a good buddy of mine.
0: Yeah, and I think he's the perfect guy to do that with, because Dustin, as he tells me, is always listening to songs. So anyway, we are talking about Dustin Lynch. He's next to 22 with Easy to Love.

From the WSIP Weather Center, still some chances for scattered showers or thunderstorms tonight and overnight. Otherwise cloudy, a nighttime low of 67. Sunday's forecast, cloudy skies, chances for showers. We will see the sun by later in the afternoon, a high of only 83. Sunday night, clear, nighttime low 64. Labor Day Monday, mostly sunny, and a high of 85. That's your forecast from the Country Giant, 98.9 WSIP.

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2: 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I'm Jelly Roll, and here's my song in the week's top 30.

0: Jelly Roll stays at number 20 with Hands Up. Tucker Wetmore is this week's Countdown co-host. We talked earlier that you started the year on a real world tour. Spent a couple of weeks in Australia along with Jordan Davis. And when he was in here, he was really raving about your show.
1: Yeah, that's his first time over there, and it will not be his last, man. That guy is a rock star, man. He crushed it. He's a great dude. You know, the success, I feel like, came quick for Tucker. And he has handled it just about as good as you can. It was cool. We got to hang in Australia. I feel like I'm guilty of this. I feel like I meet somebody that, you know, you're like, I like this guy, man. We should go hunt together.
0: Right.
1: So me and Tucker are trying to line down a duck hunt. Hopefully we can do it this year.
0: Has that happened?
2: No, not yet. Not yet.
0: Have you guys been frying?
2: Duck season's coming up, though. Yeah, we're trying to line up something. I feel like we've been trying to line up a duck hunt for like a couple years now. He's one of the best dudes I think I've ever met. You know, him and, you know, I'd put TR in that same mm-hmm. category. But just being out on the road with him, especially in a place like Australia, I've never been there. I don't know what to expect. I don't know my way around. I don't even know where I'm at, you know. But he kind of took me under his wing throughout those couple of shows we played out there. And, you know, it's just cool to see somebody that carries themselves the way they do off stage do the same thing, mm-hmm. you know, on stage or with his crew and with his band. And he just got it all figured out.

0: latest number one for Jordan Davis, Turn This Truck Around. Tucker Wetmore is my co-host, and I mentioned earlier that the two of you guys did a tour of Australia earlier this year. Just kind of curious, what'd you learn about Jordan on that trip?
1: We spent quite a bit of time together in the past couple months, and he really likes Mario Kart, and he's really? Constantly playing Mario Kart on his bus, and he likes to talk about Mario Kart a lot. But it's just something fun they do. They got a whole setup in the back of their bus, and they just sit there and play Mario Kart when they're not on stage. It's hilarious.
0: But
1: it's
0: of
1: awesome.
0: All the things, of all the games,
1: yeah.
0: Mario Kart,
1: yeah.
0: Is that the residue of having four kids? I mean,
1: probably. Probably. But no, they love to play. It's fun to watch them get into it.
0: Now, that's something I'm not sure I knew about Jordan Davis, but I will ask him about that the next time he's here. Along with Tucker Wetmore, we're getting back to the countdown at number 19. It's Ella Langley, Loving Life Again.

0: Hardy, along with Eric Church, Morgan Wallen, and Tim McGraw. They're up one at number 18 with MacArthur. We're counting down the hits this week, along with Tucker Wetmore. And, of course, you've been on the road with Hardy for, what, the last few months. And he is actually going to be in here next week as my co-host. So is there anything that you would, any message you'd like to send Hardy or anything you'd like to?
1: Oh, gosh. Hardy, man, my golf game's getting better. We need to hit the links soon.
0: Does that mean it's gone from good to great or bad to decent or decent to good?
1: It's gone from bad to maybe he can shoot.
0: Not embarrassing?
1: maybe he can shoot a good shot here and there. But yeah, man, Hardy, hope you're doing good. Hope the fam's doing good. Proud of you, man.
0: All right, we'll send a message along to Hardy when he's here next week. In the meantime, it's back to the countdown at 17. It's Dan and Shay and Say So.

0: Dan and Shay again at number 17 with Say So. Tucker Wetmore is my co-host this week. We're talking about you doing your first tour of Australia earlier this year. Is there a part about being in Australia that you really liked?
1: Yeah. The food
0: was
1: amazing. I'm a huge seafood guy, and they got great seafood down there. Mm. And the people were like, how do I say this? America likes to think we're like the only country with country, you know?
0: Right.
1: But you go to Australia, and they're redneck. Dude, they are so redneck, and I love every bit of it. But they're so kind and just like humble, and just their hospitality is just through the roof. And they're just all Australians want to do is listen to country music and have a good time and drink beer. That's pretty much all they want to do. And they got great hunting out there too. And it was really cool to see. It was really cool to feel kind of like at home in a place so far away from home, if that makes sense.
0: And I don't know this. You might have heard it, but do they have a word similar for redneck?
1: I think it's blogan. Oh, gosh.
0: We'll have to ask Keith Urban.
1: Yeah.
0: Phone a friend. And while we do that, we're going to move on to number 16 in the countdown. Here's Riley Green, Think You Should Drunk.

0: Rally Green up a couple to number 16. Think Is You Drunk. I'm Lon Helton, and coming up, we're going to talk about Sunburn Mixtape. That's the latest project from my co-host, Tucker Wetmore. Country Countdown USA.
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13: From the WSIP Weather Center, still some chances for scattered showers or thunderstorms tonight and overnight. Otherwise, cloudy, a nighttime low of 67. Sunday's forecast, cloudy skies, chances for showers. We will see the sun by later in the afternoon, a high of only 83. Sunday night, clear, nighttime low 64. Labor Day Monday, mostly sunny, and a high of 85. That's your forecast from the Country Giant, 98.9 WSIP.

0: Lainey Wilson and John Mayer up one to number 15, Phone Keys Wallet. We're counting down the country hits this week along with my co-host Tucker Wetmore, and want to talk about this new project of yours. It's called Sunburn Mixtape, just released at the end of July. Six-song EP. Just the background of why the Sunburn Mixtape.
1: You know, I haven't really released music since last April, you know, with my first album, and I knew I wanted to do something this year, and I was actually originally planning on dropping an album this year, and I've been working towards working on an album, and then I got to the point where summertime was hitting, and I'm like, I'm just so busy right now, like I'm not in the headspace to release an album. What we have is it feels really good, but I feel like I can do better. And my whole thought was like, all right, let's give the fans something, let's give the people something to listen to while I still feel really proud of, you know, a smaller project, and I'm still releasing like songs I'm really proud of that are leaning into the kind of sonically where I'm going, kind of leading into the new world that I'm trying to build with this next album right now. And I'm a sucker for summertime, and I was like, I've always wanted to do like a summertime type project, an EP or mixtape, and it felt just like a good time to do it, you know.
0: And we're going to put that on pause for just a minute, come back, talk some more about your Sunburn mixtape. We'll do that with Tucker Wetmore after we get to 14. Here's Zach John King, Get to Drinkin'.

0: Zach John King up one at number 14, Get to Drinkin'. We're counting them down here with Tucker Wetmore talking about your new six-song EP called Sunburn Mixtape. So have you always been a sun and beach guy? I mean, given the fact where you grew up.
1: Yeah, it doesn't really
0: make sense. Seem to lend itself to the beach from Great Northwest.
1: I love the beach, man. You know, growing up, my family's thing was cruising. So we'd go on a lot of cruises, like Bahamas and, you know, kind of like island-style cruises. And I grew up doing that quite a bit growing up. And, you know, I've always just loved the beach. Nothing beats a Pacific Northwest summer, too. So I'm right? a sucker for those.
0: I do have one question, though. In the videos that shows you on the beach and in a chair in the sun, but you're always wearing jeans or long pants. What is the deal? Even one of them, you go into the water and sit in a chair and you're wearing long pants. It's like, what are you doing?
1: I thought it looked cool. And, you know, you can't show your knees for free.
0: What?
1: No, I'm just kidding.
0: You can't show your knees?
1: I'm just kidding. Yeah, I don't know. It captured that kind of nonchalant beach bum aesthetic and kind of just like waking up. From a long night, going out on the beach and just throwing your pants on, going for a swim. You know, that's something I've been
0: throwing your pants on and going for a swim.
1: Yeah.
0: that's normal.
1: Yeah, that's right. That's something I'll definitely do, though. You know, and I've done it more times than I can count.
0: You did mention in there, though, that you're working on a new album as well, and we want to talk about that in just a little bit with Tucker Wetmore. Right now at 13 on the countdown, here's Zach Top, South of Sanity.

0: Luke Bryan at number 12, country, and she knows it. Tucker Wetmore is my co-host this week. We talked earlier about you being down at Luke's Crash My Playa in Cancun earlier this year. And did you get a chance to join Luke on stage for that last night? Because usually from what I hear, that last night is pretty loose.
1: Yeah, it is. It is pretty. All the nights are pretty loose, if I'm being honest, Lauren. Yes, and I can't remember what we sang. I think my first year I went out with him, and we sang a song. And at this point, I'm feeling pretty good. You know, I'm backstage having a good time. And they're like, "You got to go on." I'm like, "I just played." And they're like, "No, Luke wants you on for this song." I'm like, "Oh, gosh, I forgot about that." So I'm wearing, like, long jorts, and I have no shoes on. I'm surprised I had a shirt on. So I just walk out on stage with the mic and sing the song with him. But, oh, gosh, I can't remember what song it was. I remember Luke took a look at me on stage and just started laughing at me. I'm like, "Dude, give me a break."
0: Well, Luke has a reputation for telling the artist the song they're going to play about 1 minute before they play it, and it might not be the one that they talked about earlier that day.
1: Oh, 100%. Yeah. So. And then just, if you know the words, then good for you. You know.
0: But you know what? No one cares.
1: Oh,
0: because
1: no.
0: Because
1: it's Luke Bryan.
0: I think people love that. It's loose. It's fun, and it's something they're never going to see anywhere else, right? I do want to come back, talk some more about Luke and Crash My Playa. We'll do that with Tucker Wetmore after we get to number 11. Here is Morgan Wallen. Been by now.

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1: Chris DeMayo. Two people are rescued alive in the mass flooding in Nepal.
2: A woman was found submerged underneath a building, found alive 10 days after the deadly flash flood ripped through villages along the Himalayan border between Nepal and China. Crews gave her water and a blanket before rushing her to a hospital. Meanwhile, another miracle. A man was found inside a 740-foot tunnel at a hydropower project.
1: That's Fox's Stephanie Bennett. 75 Americans are still unaccounted for. U.S. forces launching strikes on three Iranian oil tankers after Iran sent missiles at two American warships.
3: There are indications that the United States actually communicated with these vessels beforehand to ensure that sailors on board were not killed.
1: Fox's Trey Yinks, the American warships not hit by the Iranian missiles. 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
4: From the WSIP Weather Center, still some chances for scattered showers or thunderstorms tonight and overnight. Otherwise cloudy, a nighttime low of 67. Sunday's forecast, cloudy skies, chances for showers. We will see the sun by later in the afternoon, a high of only 83. Sunday night, clear, nighttime low 64. Labor Day Monday, mostly sunny, and a high of 85. That's your forecast from the Country Giant, 98.9 WSIP.

We're counting down the week's top 30 according to Country Air Chick. I'm Turker Wetmore here with Lon Hilton. Lauren Elena is joined by Chase Matthew on this song, All My Exes.

0: Lauren Elena and Chase Matthew up a couple to number 10 with All My Exes. We're counting down the hits here with Tucker Wetmore. We're just talking about Luke Bryan's Crash My Playa Festival down in Mexico earlier this year. Also there was Josh Ross, who was telling me that he got to hang out with you one night.
1: He got a little loose that night. I think there's some funny photos. I was there with Tucker, and I think I was running around like trying to pants Tucker and pants Jacob Hackworth. And it was just like we're all like casually like, I don't know, messing with each other, you know, daring somebody to jump in the ocean, one person to jump in the ocean swimming. And it was like the Olympics, I guess, in a weird way. But just such a fun time. And honestly, the fans there, they've been going for years. It's like it's what they look forward to every single year. They definitely do it right there. So it's cool. I can't wait to go back.
2: Yeah, I remember that. That was a fun night. Yeah, he was just running around trying to pants people. And there's actually a picture on my Instagram. He ended up getting Jacob Hackworth, and we all posed for like a picture, and Jacob's, you know, his butt's out and he's facing the other way. And that's a funny, if you get a chance, you go look it along. But yeah, it's just a fun time. It's a party. And it was fun to hang out with Josh and Jacob Hackworth and, you know, all my buddies. That's what it feels like. It's just a big hanging.

0: look moving on.
1: A recent number one from Josh Ross, Hate How You Look. Tucker Wetmore is my Countdown co-host this week, and up next to the Countdown is George Burge. Got to talk about him a little bit, because he is going to be out with you later this year.
2: Yeah, I mean, George is another one of those dudes that he's just so down to earth and so solid, and you know, having him out on the road for, you know, the Burnett World Tour Part 2 was kind of a no-brainer. You know, I believe in everything that he's doing, and every time I'm with him, we have a good time. And he's just a good dude, and he's got a solid head on his shoulders, and I believe in his music. He's super, super talented.
1: Yeah, he's really a good guy. And of course, his current hit features a guy that we've talked about a number of times here on the Countdown. It's George Burge along with Luke Bryan. They're at number 9, Ride, Ride, Ride.

0: George Burge and Luke Bryan up one to number nine, Ride, Ride, Ride.
1: 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Here's my song in this week's Top 30. We

0: Taylor Swift at number 7, I Knew It, I Knew You. We're counting down this week's country hits along with Tucker Wetmore. We were talking earlier about your Sunburn mixtape and a new single of yours, Who Told You That? Mm-hmm. I like the line, I'll take a walk of the beach and I'll write your name in the sand. And what's the other one about, hey, I am a romantic, who told you I wasn't type of thing, you know?
1: Yeah, exactly. Yeah, I mean, it's just, music's supposed to be fun. Lyrics are supposed to be fun. And I don't know, it's just, this was an outside song and it got pitched to me, and a lot of the bones were there, but it was fun just really experimenting. Like I was saying earlier, it's just been so fun experimenting with guitar licks or drum fills, or that snare is a little too cracky, let's throw a towel on it. And you know, it's like, it's just, it's fun being a creative when you get get the chance to create, you know.
0: Well, here's the song we're talking about. You'll find it on his Sunburn mixtape, my co-host Tucker Wetmore, and Who Told You That?

My co-host Tucker Wetmore with his current single, Who Told You That? Now later, we're going to talk about what's coming next for Tucker. Right now, though, at number 6, here's Kenny Chesney and Carry On.

0: Kane Brown at number five, that's Woman. Tucker Wetmore is this week's Countdown co-host. As we talked earlier about your Sunburn mixtape, you mentioned that you're also working on a new album now. But you also said that it kind of has a new sound to it. Mm-hmm. Where are you going?
1: I'm a sucker for like the 70s and 80s style music. That's pretty much all I listen to, like Bobby Caldwell, mm-hmm. or like Hall & Oates or McQueen, or, you know, all those kind of stuff. Van Morrison.
2: That's a wide range, by the way. From Van Morrison to Hall & Oates to Queen.
1: No, absolutely. But that's all I listen to is the oldies, man. I feel like back then they weren't afraid to experiment with sounds, you know, mm-hmm. and weren't afraid to just create music for the sake of creating something that makes you feel something, whatever that feeling is, you know. Mm-hmm. And that's really what I'm exploring right now, and I've been exploring it in the creation process for a little over a year now, where it's just like, even though it's not normal, doesn't mean it's wrong, you know, because this guitar lick or this guitar mm-hmm. guitar sound sounds really cool, and it's not necessarily standard country sounding, but it's, you think of, you know, all the oldies, it's they weren't afraid to experiment, and that's where I'm at.
2: And what kind of was the spark for that? What drove that?
1: It's just what I love to listen to, you know.
2: So, and you wanted to transfer that feeling of
1: nostalgia is what I'm chasing. You know, when it comes to sonically, I'm just trying to chase something that you feel like you've heard 100 times over. Mm-hmm. You know, it's like something that feels familiar, something that feels new in a sense of like, dang, I want to listen to it, but I feel like I can relate to it. You know,
2: so that fresh but familiar,
1: fresh but familiar.
0: That sounds pretty fascinating. Can hardly wait to hear the new music. And in just a little bit, too, want to hear about your plans for the rest of the year. We'll do that with Tucker Wetmore as we get to number four in the countdown. Here's Ella Langley and Morgan Wallen. I Can't Love You Anymore.

0: After a couple of weeks at number one, Ella Langley and Morgan Wallen at number four, I Can't Love You Anymore. Tucker Wetmore is my co-host this week, and up next is Stella Lefty. And you were telling me that you've kind of gotten to know her through your friendship with Vincent Mason.
1: Oh, yeah. Me and Vincent are good buddies. Yeah, that's. I'll leave it right there. Me and Vincent are really good buddies.
2: Oh, we're not going to leave it right there.
1: Me and Vincent have some stories. And
0: Now, where'd you guys meet?
1: I can't remember the first time I met him. But it was one of those moments that I felt like I knew him my whole life, you know. And he's just one of those dudes that you feel like you know when you first meet him. He's super just a good time, and he likes his people, and he's killing it right now. He's so talented. Him and Stella are fun to watch together, and their relationship and all that stuff. And I don't know, I'm just happy. He seems super happy. I'm happy for him.
0: I have not met him yet, and I haven't met Stella yet. I think through the grapevine here that they were involved. They've been together for a while or a little while.
1: Yeah, I think a little while.
0: Before Hits?
1: I think so. I'm not sure.
0: Because this Stella Lefty song is unbelievably catchy. And I actually got in line and was looking at her other stuff because I really hadn't heard much about her before. Mm-hmm. And all of her stuff is so catchy.
1: Yeah, she's so good.
0: Now we're talking about Stella Lefty. She is next at number three with Boston. On a

0: Luke Combs again at number two, Be By You. Tucker Wetmore is here as my co-host. And what is going on with you for the rest of this year?
1: A lot. This year has been a whirlwind. I was thinking about it the other day, actually. It was a kind of weird stat, but I was on three tours before summer even started this year. And that's how I started my year. And since then, it hasn't
2: the
1: even...
2: The three were...
1: It was the Jordan Davis, right, Australia part. Right. It was Burnett World Tour Part 1. And then... and then Hardy.
0: Right.
1: Yep.
0: Right.
1: And so I was on three tours before summer even started this year. And wow. And it hasn't even began to slow down at all. And it's been crazy. But the rest of the year is full of shows. I'm a keep writing for this album that I'm hoping for next year, and find some time to take a nap. It's up there on
0: the
1: list.
0: You sleep when you're dead, isn't that?
1: So? Yeah, that's right.
0: Well, on to the number one song in the USA. Here's Bailey Zimmerman, Chevy Silverado.

0: Bailey Zimmerman and his sixth number one Chevy Silverado. And there they are, the top 30 country hits in the USA as compiled by Country Air Check. We've been counting them down here with Tucker Wetmore, and hit records means you see the USA. You got some dates there for us?
1: Yeah. Yeah, man. We'll be all over. We'll be in Evansville, Indiana on September 11th, Nashville on the 12th, Knoxville on the 15th, Chicago on the 18th, Detroit on the 19th, and Pittsburgh on the 20th.
0: Going to be playing here in Nashville, as you said, on the 12th of September. Thoughts on playing the big arena here?
1: Oh, it's going to be fun to play Bridgestone for the first time. I haven't done it yet, so it's definitely a bucket list item.
0: Of course, the current hit, Who Told You That, from the Sunburn mixtape. Best luck with that. Thanks for helping me count down hits, and we're off to your number one party.
1: Let's roll. Thank you, brother.
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3: Fox News. I'm Deborah Valentine. The U.S. military says it has struck three Iranian oil tankers after Navy warships were targeted with ballistic missiles. Fox's Trey Yingst reports.
4: You still have the IRGC launching attacks in this area, and they have now expanded those attacks, not just targeting commercial vessels, but also the U.S. military.
3: The U.S. military says two Iranian oil carriers were permanently disabled, and a third unladen one was destroyed. Renewed talks on ending Russia's war in Ukraine. Russian President Vladimir Putin meeting with U.S. envoys Steve Witkoff and Jared Kushner at the Kremlin.
5: No breakthroughs were announced, but Putin's foreign policy advisor called the talks constructive and useful. The two men meet next with Ukraine's President Zelensky.
3: Fox's Jill Nato reporting from Washington. The two U.S. envoys meet with Ukraine's president on Sunday. 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
6: From the WSIP Weather Center, still some chances for scattered showers or thunderstorms tonight and overnight. Otherwise cloudy, a nighttime low of 67. Sunday's forecast, cloudy skies, chances for showers. We will see the sun by later in the afternoon, a high of only 83. Sunday night, clear, nighttime low 64. Labor Day Monday, mostly sunny, and a high of 85. That's your forecast from the Country Giant, 98.9 WSIP.

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The National Weather Service in Jackson, Kentucky has issued a severe thunderstorm warning for southwestern Morgan County, northwestern Newgoffin County, northeastern Wolf County until 1:15 a.m. At 12:23 a.m., a severe thunderstorm was located over Mize, moving southeast at 20 miles per hour. Hazard, 60 miles per hour wind gusts and quarter-size hail. Source, radar indicated. Impact, minor hail damage to vehicles is possible. Expect wind damage to trees and power lines. Locations impacted include Lewis, Burkhart, Rexville, Buchanan, Pekin, Omer, Wani, Kearney, Sellers, Panama, White Oak, Lizzie Lane, Newcomer, Demon, Grassy Creek, Matthew, Nettie, Keeney, Siles, and Adele. Repeating, a severe thunderstorm warning has been issued until 1:15 a.m. for the following counties in Kentucky, Newgoffin, Morgan, and Wolfe.

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3: From the WSIP Weather Center, still some chances for scattered showers or thunderstorms tonight and overnight. Otherwise cloudy, a nighttime low of 67. Sunday's forecast, cloudy skies, chances for showers. We will see the sun by later in the afternoon, a high of only 83. Sunday night, clear, nighttime low 64. Labor Day Monday, mostly sunny, and a high of 85. That's your forecast from the Country Giant, 98.9 WSIP.

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1: I'm Chris DeMeo. U.S. forces launching strikes on three Iranian oil tankers after Iran sent missiles at two American warships.
2: There are indications that the United States actually communicated with these vessels beforehand to ensure that sailors on board were not killed.
1: Fox's Trey Yingst, the American warships not hit by the Iranian missiles. The White House taking a victory lap this Labor Day weekend after the release of the latest jobs report. It showed 162,000 jobs were created last month.
3: President Trump wanted to celebrate Labor Day big. And how did he do it? By tripling expectations. All the economists said between 50 to 55,000. And what happens? We triple it to 162,000.
1: Acting Labor Secretary Keith Sonderling on Fox's The Big Weekend Show, the unemployment rate holding steady at 4.1%. Two pilots dead after their jet crashed at an air show in Greece. 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
4: From the WSIP Weather Center, still some chances for scattered showers or thunderstorms tonight and overnight. Otherwise, cloudy, a nighttime low of 67. Sunday's forecast, cloudy skies, chances for showers. We will see the sun by later in the afternoon, a high of only 83. Sunday night, clear, nighttime low 64. Labor Day Monday, mostly sunny, and a high of 85. That's your forecast from the Country Giant, 98.9 WSIP.

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7: From the WSIP Weather Center, still some chances for scattered showers or thunderstorms tonight and overnight. Otherwise cloudy, a nighttime low of 67. Sunday's forecast, cloudy skies, chances for showers. We will see the sun by later in the afternoon, a high of only 83. Sunday night, clear, nighttime low 64. Labor Day Monday, mostly sunny, and a high of 85. That's your forecast from the Country Giant, 98.9 WSIP.

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2: Fox News, I'm Deborah Valentine. U.S. Envoy Steve Witkoff and Jared Kushner plan to meet with Ukrainian President Zelensky today amid a renewed push for peace. We get more from Fox's Jill Nato in Washington.
3: Both Russia and Ukraine called off airstrikes against each other's capitals through the weekend, while Witkoff and Kushner are in the region.
2: The two U.S. envoys met with Russia's president on Saturday. Russia's foreign minister called the talks productive and useful. Two people have been pulled alive from the rubble 10 days after catastrophic flooding struck Nepal. Fox's Stephanie Bennett.
4: A woman was found submerged underneath a building, found alive 10 days after the deadly flash flood ripped through villages along the Himalayan border between Nepal and China.
2: A man was found inside a tunnel at a hydropower project. Over 1,300 people are confirmed dead. Thousands more remain missing, including 75 Americans. 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
5: From the WSIP Weather Center, still some chances for scattered showers or thunderstorms tonight and overnight. Otherwise cloudy, a nighttime low of 67. Sunday's forecast, cloudy skies, chances for showers. We will see the sun by later in the afternoon, a high of only 83. Sunday night, clear, nighttime low 64. Labor Day Monday, mostly sunny, and a high of 85. That's your forecast from the Country Giant, 98.9 WSIP.

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2: From the WSIP Weather Center, still some chances for scattered showers or thunderstorms tonight and overnight. Otherwise cloudy, a nighttime low of 67. Sunday's forecast, cloudy skies, chances for showers. We will see the sun by later in the afternoon, a high of only 83. Sunday night, clear, nighttime low 64. Labor Day Monday, mostly sunny, and a high of 85. That's your forecast from the Country Giant, 98.9 WSIP.

From the WSIP Weather Center, still some chances for scattered showers or thunderstorms tonight and overnight. Otherwise, cloudy, a nighttime low of 67. Sunday's forecast, cloudy skies, chances for showers. We will see the sun by later in the afternoon, a high of only 83. Sunday night, clear, nighttime low 64. Labor Day Monday, mostly sunny, and a high of 85. That's your forecast from the Country Giant, 98.9 WSIP.

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2: From the WSIP Weather Center, still some chances for scattered showers or thunderstorms tonight and overnight. Otherwise cloudy, a nighttime low of 67. Sunday's forecast, cloudy skies, chances for showers. We will see the sun by later in the afternoon, a high of only 83. Sunday night, clear, nighttime low 64. Labor Day Monday, mostly sunny, and a high of 85. That's your forecast from the Country Giant, 98.9 WSIP.

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1: Fox News, I'm Deborah Valentine. U.S. envoys Steve Witkoff and Jared Kushner are scheduled to meet with Ukrainian President Volodymyr Zelensky today in Kyiv amid a push for peace with Russia. Fox's Jill Nader reports it comes a day after the envoys met with Russia's president in Moscow.
2: No breakthroughs were announced, but Putin's foreign policy advisor called the talks constructive and useful.
1: The two sides have temporarily suspended attacks. Republicans hold their first ever midterm convention this week in the Lone Star State. Fox's Eben Brown.
3: Unlike presidential conventions, there will be no delegate count for nominations, nor will there be party platform debates or resolutions.
1: MAGA Incorporated, the super PAC linked to President Trump, has pledged $10 million in ad spending to support Republican Texas Attorney General Ken Paxton in his tight Senate race against Democrat State Representative James Tallarico. 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
4: From the WSIP Weather Center, still some chances for scattered showers or thunderstorms tonight and overnight. Otherwise cloudy, a nighttime low of 67. Sunday's forecast, cloudy skies, chances for showers. We will see the sun by later in the afternoon, a high of only 83. Sunday night, clear, nighttime low of 64. Labor Day Monday, mostly sunny, and a high of 85. That's your forecast from the Country Giant, 98.9 WSIP.

Cave Run, Painesville, Dewey, Fish Trap, Yatesville. 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
3: From the WSIP Weather Center, still some chances for scattered showers or thunderstorms tonight and overnight. Otherwise cloudy, a nighttime low of 67. Sunday's forecast, cloudy skies, chances for showers. We will see the sun by later in the afternoon, a high of only 83. Sunday night, clear, nighttime low 64. Labor Day Monday, mostly sunny, and a high of 85. That's your forecast from the Country Giant, 98.9 WSIP.

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8: From the WSIP Weather Center, still some chances for scattered showers or thunderstorms tonight and overnight. Otherwise cloudy, a nighttime low of 67. Sunday's forecast, cloudy skies, chances for showers. We will see the sun by later in the afternoon, a high of only 83. Sunday night, clear, nighttime low 64. Labor Day Monday, mostly sunny, and a high of 85. That's your forecast from the Country Giant, 98.9 WSIP.

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Yeah.

latest from the Grascals, along with Dolly Parton and Broken Angels. From Sharp's Chapel, Tennessee, it is Krista Nicole and Take Me Back to Gypsy.

He makes his home in Evergreen, Alabama. That is Bobby Gibson. Brand new tune for him, Jesus Hotline. Keeping in the telephone theme, here's a great tune from Jenna.

that is the latest from the Kramers, and we will. Here's a classic from B.J. Thomas, Home Where I Belong.

From the album entitled Happy Man, put out in 1976, that is B.J. Thomas, Home Where I Belong. You are listening to Sunday Morning Gospel.

0: From Claiborne, Texas, that is Alexa Finney singing a song written by her grandmother called Redemption Story. From 2015, great tune from Goodman Revival, and I Don't Want to Get Adjusted.
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Amen. Call upon his name, through and by his name, boldly approach the throne of grace to be able to find help in the time of need through the troubles and trials of this life. What a special privilege that it is, and an honor, being saved by grace and being able to call upon the one who has the highest authority and all power in heaven and in earth to be able to deal with the needs of his people. John writes in 1 John in chapter 5, there at verse 13, he said, "These things have I written unto you that believe on the name of the Son of God, that ye may know that ye have eternal life, and that ye may believe on the name of the Son of God. And this is the confidence that we have in him, that if we ask anything according to his will, he heareth us. And if we know that he hear us, whatsoever we ask, we know that we have the petitions that we desired of him." What a wonderful privilege that is, that one could certainly be thankful for. You know, John spent a lot of time under the Holy Spirit, being able to give us things in that chapter in 1 John that we just know. And in chapter 5 and verse 20, there are a few things that are listed there. He said, "And we know that the Son of God is come and hath given us an understanding, that we may know him that is true, and we are in him that is true, even in his Son, Jesus Christ." He said, "This is the true God and eternal life." So I'm going to tell you, folks, there are some things that we just know. And I'm glad today that we're able to have that special privilege through our advocate, through the mediator. And there's only one mediator between God and men, and that is the man, Christ Jesus. And we know by faith in reality from the Word of God that he has come. And by faith, we've accepted him as Savior in his death, burial, and resurrection. That little verse says we have an understanding. And I want to tell you, John told us that our fellowship is with God, and our fellowship is with the Son of God through and by that confession of the death, burial, and resurrection. And I want to tell you this, it's good to go through life knowing in the troubles of life and the storms that we have to endure down here in this world that we can call upon his name. And there's a lot of folks that are confused about that. They think just anybody can do that, and that everybody is a child of God. And that's not so, friend. We become children of God when we accept the gospel and we're adopted in to the family of God, where we can cry to him, "Abba, Father," the scripture teaches us. So we can call upon his name through and by the one that despised the shame, that endured the cross and is set down at the right hand of the throne of God, that eternal high priest that we have in the heavens, that was tempted in all manner like as we are, yet without sin. I want to tell you, John told us that we know because of these things that we have eternal life through him. Bless God, I'm going to tell you this. He told us that we shall see him as he is. Boy, what a special privilege that is. And then in verse 19 in that chapter, he said, "And we know that we are of God, and the whole world lieth in wickedness." What a thought that is, bless God, that we're so separated from the world, and that the whole world would lie in wickedness, but we are the sons of God. Boy, behold, what manner of love the Lord hath bestowed upon us, that we should be called the sons of God. And we are born of God, that verse tells us. And then this I'd want to tell you, we have life. And I want to tell you, we have life through him. If we look at verse 10 in that chapter, he says to us there, "He that believeth on the Son of God hath the witness in himself. He that believeth not God hath made him a liar, because he believeth not the record that God gave of his Son." And in verse 11, he said, "And this is the record that God hath given to us eternal life,
and this life is in his Son. He that hath the Son hath life, and he that hath not the Son of God hath not life. I want to tell you, friend, the great privilege to be able to call upon his name. I like what the pastor says sometimes. He's not able to talk to the president, not able to talk to the governor. There's an awful lot of officials that we can't talk to, but we can bow our head, being saved by the grace of God, and speak directly to the throne. When we call upon his name, what a blessed thing to sing about. I want to welcome you this morning to the radio program. It's another Sunday that God finds us here on his footstool, and we just want to worship today. We do want to say to everyone that we hope that you're having a wonderful, restful, and safe Labor Day weekend this year in 2026, and we're just thankful that we could honor those that work for a living, and there's many folks probably in the sound of our voice that just worked all their life and maybe retired now and enjoying that rest, but we're thankful that God has given jobs and that we're able to work and have a good life here in this world. So we're thankful this morning to be in your presence and to be able to speak to you the wonderful blessings of Christ Jesus. And if you don't know him today in pardon and remission of sin, we pray that you would take that little verse in Romans chapter 10 and confess him with your mouth and believe in your heart that God has raised him from the dead, and that whosoever would call upon the name of the Lord would be saved. We pray today that you would take that into consideration in your life. Be a good day on Sunday to go out to the house of God on this Labor Day weekend and to worship him in spirit and in truth. We're going to go to prayer this morning, as we're able to do, and call upon the Lord this morning for our sick and afflicted. We're not here to give him information. He knows everything anyway, but we're going to call upon him this morning. We've got folks that are just dealing with big-time illnesses and troublesome things and treatments and all those things that go along with that that certainly need our prayer this morning. So if you know the worth of prayer, why, bow your head with us as we pray and call upon the Lord for these needs. We have folks that are shut in that would love one more time to go to the house of God and simply aren't able to do that, and we know the Lord knows all about that. Today's worship services to honor God and to worship him in spirit and truth will be going on all over this world. So let's pray for those services today and pray for God's men as they occupy pulpits. Pray for the unsaved today. Every family is touched, every community is touched, and often the churches are touched, because they just worry about folks that leave services on Sunday morning and even Wednesday evening that are unsaved and unprepared to meet the Lord. So do remember them. Remember revival in the land. Do remember our nation and its need for God. Do remember those that are suffering around the world. And I'm going to tell you, in the news here lately, there's just been some big time disasters that have gone on. Extreme amounts of loss of life and folks that are just living in terror and living in a terrible, terrible time. So we do want to remember them and the relief efforts that go forth for that. Remember this radio program and others just like it, that God would find it useful in his service and that it would go forth and touch hearts. If you know the worth of prayer this morning, why, bow your heads with us as we call upon the Lord for these needs. Father, I do pray today, God, that you would guard over our travelers as they would go to be able to visit family during this holiday weekend. And we thank you, Lord, for those that have worked, Lord, all their lives and those that still do. And God, there's many people that are going to be off enjoying time with their families this weekend, but there are those that are going to still be working, Lord, because their jobs just demand that they do. And we pray, Father, that your watchful eye would just be up on each and every one of them as they go about their way. Father, our sick and afflicted, they're always on our mind. We have folks, God, that we're just dearly concerned about, and we bring them up to you, Lord, in an intercessory prayer today that you would touch them wherever that they are. Folks taking treatments, folks worried about their diagnosis, folks needing to see doctors and get to appointments and all the things that go along with that. And we pray for your touch upon each one of them. God,
those that are shut in. I know, Lord, today that you're able to use every means in this world to bless them in the hospital room and in the sick bed at home, the nursing home, wherever that they might be. And we just pray for them, God, wherever that they are. We know that their heart's desire would be to enter your house, and they just can't do that. Today's worship services all over the land, Father, we pray for your touch upon them. We know, God, that you've been building your men, and we trust, Father, that your word will go forth unfettered. It'll accomplish what you send it forth to do. And Father, we pray that it touches the unsaved today, wherever that they might be, that they would reach that place, that they would seek you with their whole heart. Father, revival is so needed in the land. We pray that you continue to send that. And Father, it's always good news when we hear about that. And we pray, Father, you'd even send that to our church and that he'd be blessed with that wonderful spirit of revival. We thank you, God, for your goodness to our old church. Father, our nation, it's great need for you. We pray, Father, you touch it. God, that you draw it back to you, that it would serve you, Lord, as a heart, nation with a good heart for God. And we ask, Lord, that you would deal with that. And Father, those that are suffering so awfully in the world today, God, we trust, Lord, we know these things are going to happen. And Father, you said that in your word. But I do pray for comfort, God, for those that have survived. And I ask, God, that you would touch them with the comfort that they need. Lord, this radio program and others just like it, I pray, Father, that your hand would be upon it and that you'd use it, God, for your good, that you'd send it forth, Lord, and it would accomplish what you send it forth to do, that hearts would be touched and lives would be moved, God, because of radio programs for this one and others just like it. And God, we'll thank you, Lord, that you deal with these things according to your love and mercy. We know you have all power in heaven and in earth, and we ask, God, that you would look to these needs, and we'll thank you for all you do in it. In Jesus' name, amen. We want to make our church announcements to you this morning, as we always would on the radio program, and still always from the bottom of our heart, let you know that you're invited to any service or program that we'd have here at the Old Sidcup Free Will Baptist Church. We just love to have visitors to come and be with us, and we just love to look back and see you. And I'm going to tell you, this would be, if the Lord just woke you up this morning and you decided that you wanted to go visit somewhere, why, just come out and be with us. Our Sunday school's at 10 a.m. on Sunday morning, and we've got classes for all the age groups, from the little fellas right on up to the adults. Have a sizable adult Sunday school class, and we do want to invite you to Sunday school. It's a very important part of our worship, and I want to tell you, we just have an enjoyable time learning more about the Word of the Lord. Worship service is at 11 a.m. on Sunday morning. We come together in love and singing and preaching from the old King James Bible. We're just an old-fashioned Free Will Baptist church, and we like it that way, and we believe God's satisfied with it. The wonderful presence of God is always with us, and we want to invite you to our Sunday morning worship service. We always look forward to great things from him, and he's never forsaken us in that service. Wednesday night at 7 p.m., just a good old-fashioned midweek worship service. Good boost for the week, regular midweek preaching service from the same old King James Bible. Sing those old red songbook hymns, and we just love to come together on Wednesday night and enjoy the goodness of God on Wednesday evening. We're always looking for revival in our church. We pray that you would just join us in prayer for that. And bless God, we thank you that you would join us in prayer for that and look to that. We do want to remind you today that if for some reason you can't get out to service, then if you're out of town or if you're having busy things in your life, like most folks do sometimes when it comes down to it, we do want to remind you that if you can't get out to church, that our services are live streamed on the church's Facebook page. And we're like anybody else. We have a little computer trouble every now and then, this and that and the other. But generally speaking, you'll be able to find our services on the church's Facebook page at Sitka Free Will Baptist Church at 11 a.m. on Sunday morning and 7 p.m. on Wednesday evening. So if you can't get out to worship physically to the house of God, why, you can worship with us that way. Now, with those things being said, we're going to ask for one more song, and then we'll look into the Word of the Lord.

0: Amen. A longing to go. You know, I've met folks in my life that were certainly sick and troubled in this world, that it came in their life that the desire to go there was stronger than the desire to stay here. The Apostle Paul writes in the book of Colossians in chapter 1, and we just want to explore that just a little bit in the time that we have left. He spoke about things about Christ having certainly the preeminence, and that we would give thanks unto the Father, that we were partakers of the inheritance of the saints of light, and talked about Christ who's delivered us from the power of darkness and translated us, God has, into the kingdom of his dear Son, and that we'd have redemption through his blood, even the forgiveness of our sins, and that Christ himself was the image of the invisible God and the firstborn of every creature. And then down at verse 19, he talks about how that Christ certainly fulfilled the desire of God for the people. He said, "For it pleased the Father that in him should all fullness dwell, and having made peace through the blood of his cross, by him to reconcile," and I want to tell you, keep in memory that word right there, "to reconcile all things unto himself, by him, I say, whether they be things in earth or things in heaven. And you that were sometimes alienated and enemies in your mind by wicked works, yet now hath he reconciled in the body of his flesh through death to present you holy and unblameable and unreprovable in his sight." Well, a longing to go. Amen. The desire to go there, certainly very strong in a Christian's life. And I want to speak to you this morning about how we get to go. Amen. If you don't know the Lord this morning, you're in the sound of our voice, and we just pray that God's Spirit would touch your life this morning. Listen, the old standard, buddy, that's laid out very early in the third chapter of the book of John, when Christ himself spoke to Nicodemus, he said, "Don't marvel, Nicodemus, you must be born again." And I thought about that born again and how simple that is and the great things that come along with that. And the first thing I want to tell you, buddy, is that you'd be reconciled to a holy God. You'd be a renewed creature. Old things are passed away. Behold, all things are become new. The Apostle Paul wrote about that in 2 Corinthians. Chapter 5. He said, "If any man be in Christ, he is a new creature. Those old things are passed away, and behold, all things are become new." He's no longer an alien from the commonwealth of Israel, without hope in the world. He's adopted into the family of God simply by the process of the gospel, by having in faith, and by faith believing that Christ came to this world, and certainly to show that God would manifest his love, that while we were yet sinners, God would give his only begotten Son to die upon the cross at Calvary, and that through and by faith in that and belief in that, in his death and burial and resurrection, we could be saved by his grace. We'd no longer be without hope in this world. And I want to tell you, we wouldn't have to go along as camouflaged and as hypocritical in this world, only having a hope in Christ just in this life. The Apostle Paul said, "If in this life only we'd have hope in Christ, we'd be of all men most miserable." I want to tell you, buddy, you can be reconciled from your wayward path, and the Lord truly can be your shepherd. He can lead you by those still waters and lead you to those green pastures, bless God. And even when that you approach that valley of the shadow of death, you can fear no evil because he will be with you. So reconciliation is the first thing I'd tell you. Restoration is the second. I want to tell you, buddy, the condemnation can be lifted, and there's therefore now no condemnation to them that are in Christ Jesus, who would walk after the Spirit and not after the flesh. The wayward path can be changed. A man can be lifted from that miry clay, as the writer in Psalm 40 would tell us. His feet could be set up on a rock. His goings could be established. A new song could be put in his mouth, and even praise to our God. So he can be reconciled. He can be restored to that holy state with the Lord. And the Apostle Paul would write here in the book of Colossians and said that one day he could present us, amen, holy and unblameable and unreprovable in his sight. The scripture tells us that we're redeemed, that enmity towards God can be lifted. Ransom would be paid by blood, that Christ could enter once into the holy place and obtain eternal redemption for us. God's law could be satisfied. The just, bless God, for the unjust, that he might bring us to God, being put to death in the flesh and quickened by the Spirit, that we could be spiritually minded and no longer carnally minded, which is death, but to be spiritually minded is life and peace. And then I want to give you this one, buddy. Get a hold of this one right here. Men can have rest that Christ promised in Matthew chapter 11 and verse 28 when he said, "Come unto me, all ye that labor and are heavy laden, and I will give you rest. Take my yoke upon you," he said, "and learn of me, for I'm meek and lowly in heart, and ye shall find rest unto your soul." Let me tell you, buddy, you can have an abundant life here. There is the peace of God that passes all understanding that can come to all men who'll accept the cross at Calvary. There is the guidance of his Spirit when you're indwelt by the Spirit of God that can lead you into all truth. And I'm going to tell you, there's the hope, even in trial, that tribulation, as the writer in the book of Romans would tell us, would work patience. Patience would work experience, and experience would work hope, and hope maketh not ashamed. And then when it's all settled, the smoke clears and the dust settles, buddy, we're either raptured out of here with the church when the Lord comes to receive us unto himself, or we pass by the way of death and we're welcomed into that kingdom. Oh, let's bless the Lord. A longing to go to that place of no pain and no suffering and no death, no hunger and no thirst, where the Lord himself would be the light of that kingdom. I want to tell you, we can be received and we can be glorified with him. Bless God, by serving him down here and by confessing the cross. And he that hath the Son hath life, and he that hath not the Son, bless God, scripture says, shall not see life. I want to tell you today, look to the gospel of Jesus Christ. Look to the death, burial, and resurrection. And by faith, accept that into your heart and be reconciled and ready when the time comes. May God bless you. Till this time next Sunday is our prayer.
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0: Amen.
1: Amen. All right. We certainly thank the Lord for that. You know, when we sing a song down here, sometimes I have good news to bring. And I've got good news to bring today. I really have. Myself and Brother Billy Boyd is going to be starting a three-night meeting over at Sulphur Springs with Brother Billy Packer, right on Route 40 over there, right before we get in Tommy Hawk. And we hope to be praying for that. We hope that the singers and everybody around will come. That's on the 25th, and on the 26th, and on the 27th. And we hope you'll pray for that. We've got service here today at 11. We still got a Wednesday night at 6. And Brother Billy was over Wednesday night. Him and Brother Terry Meredith, they're the one for our preaching. And praise God for that, you know. And we love that goodness. I'm going to sing, and I'm going to dedicate it to some wonderful, wonderful Christian. Brother Danny Hall and his wonderful wife, Sister Margie. Brother Danny Hall and his wonderful wife, Sister Margie, going to send it over a lovely way. And then I'm going to send it down in Lane Country for a wonderful pastor, Mother Roger Ross, and his wonderful wife, Sister Wanda. Mother Roger's got some health problems, and he really needs prayer. And he really does. And I'll tell you what, he needs really something. And then we're going to send it out in Mason County to a wonderful brother down there, pastor of a Pentecostal church down there, Brother Larry Jordan. Me and Brother Larry went fishing here a few years ago, and Brother Larry said, "Brother Isaac, I'm Pentecostal." I said, "Praise God. Maybe some of them will rub off on me." But anyway, I'm going to send it out. We'll sing. Got Brother Tommy and me with us. We'll be a preacher today, Pastor Nelson Richardson. Of course, Brother Danny and Brother Tony and myself. We praise God. The Lord really bumped Brother Tommy on my mind this week, and praise God. And I'm going to sing. And this is my wife, one of my wife's devils, one of her favorite songs, okay? And also, way down in that Mississippi County, in that Lawrence County, Brother Lawrence Meeks. Brother Lawrence, I pastor with him down in the hood, and he listened to our broadcast down in Mississippi County. We praise God for that. So we trust your prayer. One dark and stormy night on the sea of Galilee, the disciples which was so fearful, had the tear around the sea. When across the raging water, in the blackness of the night, walked the bread, the Lord of glory, made to pass them by. Reach out and touch the Lord, as he walks by, you'll find he's not too busy to turn your pride. See his past of this moment, all you need, he will supply. Reach out and touch the Lord as he walks by. Now I want you to listen. Matthew said, in worldly honors, taking tax from all who came, when the saying will pass before him, and he called him by his name. "Come and follow me," he whispered. "Do not wait to question why." He arose and followed Jesus as he walked by. Reach out and touch the Lord as he walked by. lost mind, you'll find he not too busy to answer your cry. In this past, in this moment, all your needs he will supply. Reach out and touch the Lord as he walks by.
0: Amen.
1: All right, again, Brother Tommy, me, Pastor Don Richard, will be preaching this week. But Tony's going to come and take care of the sponsors and pray and praise God for the help of God. Hallelujah.
2: Thankful to be here this morning. Thankful to be a Christian.
1: Yes.
2: Amen. We're thankful to have Brother Tommy with us. And also, I'd like for everybody to keep my brother Rocky in mind.
1: Yeah.
2: He's got problems. He's had surgery. Then I've got a sister, Tanya, down in Tennessee that they've turned her over to hospice. So I just hope and pray that we can get prayers for them. And maybe the Lord will help them.
1: Yes.
2: Heavenly Father, we're thankful for another chance to be in God's house. Father, we're thankful for another chance to get to do this broadcast, and we're thankful to have Brother Tommy with us this morning. And we just pray, Father, that something will be said here this morning that might help someone that's listening out there. Father, we pray that you'll watch over our homes and our families, our loved ones, the sick and afflicted, ones in the nursing homes and the hospitals and the jails, and touch the hearts of each and every one of them, Father, that's lost. Go with us down through the days and weeks ahead. Lead, guide, and direct us as you see fit. And forgive us, Father, when we fall short.
1: Yes.
2: Help us to do your will and to be a light to our families and to the people that's around us. And forgive us when we fall short. These favors and blessings we ask it all. In Jesus' holy name we pray. Amen. Now it's time to mention our sponsors. And we're thankful for our sponsors. Bannon's Plumbing, Heating, and Electric, right over in the middle of Paintsville on Main Street.
1: Yes.
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1: Yes.
2: And they deal in American Standard products. And they're always in need of prayer. And also, Brother Isaac and Sister Dimple's nephew and niece, Smokey and Sue Rowland, live down in Knoxville, Tennessee. And we're thankful for them. Family Pizza, right over on Route 40. They have a store at Tomahawk. 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And also they own Family Pizza. And we're thankful for Brother Bob and Sister Diane.
1: Yes.
2: Drains Unlimited, right up on Route 23 in Floyd County. 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And owned and operated by Michael Penny.
1: Uh-huh.
2: And we're thankful for them. Preston's Monuments, owned and operated by Matthew and Missy Preston, and they're located on Broadway right across from Citizens National Bank. And their phone number is 789-5125, and Matt's cell phone number is 793-8906.
1: Yes.
2: And we're thankful for them, and we're thankful for all of our sponsors.
3: Amen. Thank the Lord.
1: Yes.
3: Thank the Lord for waking me up this morning and giving me a mind to be here. It's because of him that we move and have our being. Acts 17:28. That's where he tells us that. And you know, God's in control of this whole big wide world. He made it all. He controlled it all. I want to thank everyone that's continued prayer for my grandson that's down in the Louisville University Hospital and all the families with him. Thank God that you're all still praying for him.
1: Yeah.
3: He's still improving, and we're thankful for that. I can send the program out this morning to all that are listening. My good wife at home, her sister Roxanna Cox and her family. And also send it out to Joe Mullett, that's battling prostate cancer, that the Lord may heal his body. And also all his family. And Bill Williams, Lindsay Trimble, Stephen Walters, all these guys normally listen on Sunday morning to the broadcast. We're thankful for all our listeners. Also send the program out this morning to all my brothers and sisters that listen. My brother Joe and his wife Fanny, my brother James and his wife Anita, and my sister Sandy and her husband Tim, my sister Judy and her husband David. Send it out to Duke and Kathy Ramey. Also send it out to Alvin and Jackie Blackburn, Carl and Carol Priest, George Stacy and all his family, Luther Fletcher and his wife Ethel, Roy and Verla Hall, the family of Albert Dollarhide, Joyce and all her family. And also send it out this morning to Eileen Young and her family, Margaret Welsh and all her family, my wife St. Brenda that lives down in Richmond. Pray that she's listening. We're thankful for every listener. Also send it out to Tanya and Lester Wiseman that listens every Sunday morning. We're thankful for all our listeners. We're thankful for everything the Lord does for us. Send this song out to Sister Helen Blanton that's in the rest home over at Mountain Manor Rest Home. And if she's listening to the radio, this song is for you and for everyone listening. Kind of my testimony song. Once in the stillness.
4: Bless you, Lord.

0: the Lord. Amen.
1: That's what we need to do, is lean on Jesus. It's Him.
2: Amen.
1: But Tommy, me, Pastor's out in Winchester. But Tommy's a good friend. Him and wonderful wife, Sister Doreen. And he's going to be preaching. And again,
2: Lord,
1: 25th, 26th, and 27th, over at Suffolk Springs, me and Brother Benny going to be preaching over there. Brother Benny Pastor, we're going to be looking forward to that. But Tommy's going to be coming right now and preaching the Word of God. He's going to be leaning on Jesus. But Tommy, come on right now. Just praise God.
2: Amen.
1: We're going to pray for you. Thank you, Jesus, for the wonderful Word of God.
2: Bless you, brother.
1: Yeah, praise God.
2: I can't do nothing with Him myself, but with Him, the Lord, I can do all things.
3: Amen.
2: Tell you what. Glad I'm saved this morning, isn't you? Saved by the grace of God.
1: Yes.
2: I was had about five or six different things been going through my mind, and just the last minute, seemed like the Lord changed it again. But that's all right. Somebody out there needs to hear what I've got to preach on this morning, and the Lord will bless me
1: with
2: His Holy Spirit. You know, a lot of times people, they get in the big headway, and they try to tell God what they're going to preach. Well, that don't work. Brother and I, you've got to be led by the Spirit of the Lord. And if you do that, you'll never go wrong. Disciples came to the Lord one time and began to talk to Him and said, teach us to pray. I've heard a lot of people say in my lifetime, and boy, it's been so long, I don't know how to pray anymore. And that's the problem. People has forgot the how to pray and ask God. Brethren, people has got to the point anymore, they don't go to church enough to know that they're a Christian. And that's what I want to talk to you about, children. You know, I'm one of these preachers says that believes in deep down in the heart, if you've ever been saved, brethren, and you went astray, you'll come back. Brethren, I believe the Bible teaches me that Jesus talked to His Father, and He said, I haven't lost none. All I've kept that You gave me. And ain't you glad for that this morning? My friends, the power of God reaches out and begins to speak to people. And He said, it come to pass as He was praying in a certain place was ceased, and the disciple come unto Him and said, Lord, teach us to pray as John taught his disciples. Brother, I'm going to tell you today, just any kind of prayer that you want to babble out is not going to be heard. It's not going to be reaching out. Brethren, God won't hear. My friends, we got so many more, it's always me, me, me, and me. We forget about our brothers and we forget about our friends. Brethren, we forget about our church brothers and sisters. But we need to pray for one another here in this life. And only, my friends, we don't only need to pray for them, but we need to visit them and tell them and let them know, the brethren, that we love them in the Lord today. So many times anymore, people's got so, brethren, they don't want to go visit anybody. They don't want to do this or that. They just want to sit at the house and watch some preacher on TV. Well, brother, let me tell you, I don't want to eat a generic hamburger when I can have the best, can you? But I'm going to tell you, and He said unto them, when ye pray, say, Father which art in heaven, hallowed be Thy name. Thy kingdom come, Thy will be done in heaven as on earth. I'm going to tell you today, children, we need to call upon the Father, not just when it's convenient, not just when you need something, but we need to pray every day of our life. We need to pray during the

0: And asking God, not with a selfish prayer, but brethren, with a prayer that God wants us to pray. He wants me to love one another. Brethren, He wants us to pray for one another. He wants to help us, brethren, to go strong. Let me tell you, I've had a lot of people tell me, Brother Tommy, it's been so long since I've been blessed, and I don't know how it feels anymore. And I tell them, brother, sometimes the truth hurts. I tell them, you get to sin out of your life, but get back and fellowship with God, and the blessings will come again. That Holy Spirit will come and visit your heart and set you on par. Yeah. Oh, let me say today, John the Baptist, one time was baptizing out in the river of Jordan, and my friend may begin to question. He said, there's one come after me, I'm more mighty than I am. I'm not even worthy to stoop down and then lash in his shoes. But let me tell you, Brother John, he know he was the forerunner. He said, no, I'm not the one, but the one comes after me. That's the one. Brother, when God gives you a job, go do it and do it the best you can, and it'll be pleasing to God. Let me tell you today, give us this our daily bread. Brother, I tell you what, I thank God for the food I receive every day. I thank God and my friend for the roof over my head and the clothes on my back and everything. I'm going to tell you today, we need to be more thankful. I can remember down through the years, my friends, when we was little growing up, people didn't have a whole lot, but they had love. Let me tell you, I would rather have love in my life is all the things the world's got to offer. He said, give us this bread, daily bread. I'm going to tell you, my friends, we need to be fed by the word of God. That is the bread of life, children. My friends, hearing the word of God preached in the prayer and the demonstration of the Spirit. My children, as we go through this life, none of us is perfect, but there's an almighty God, my friend, that will forgive us of our shortcomings. When we pray, let us give, my friends, ask God for forgiveness. You, my friends, the things that you've done and the things you ain't done, my friends, ask Him to forgive. What are you talking about, preacher? The things you ain't done. How many got up this morning, went down to the prisons and visited them? How many got up this morning, went to the hospital and visited the sick and the widows and orphans? We know this to be good, but I'm going to tell you today, children, my friends, we need to repent daily and call upon His name. I know, see, the time is running out on me quick, but let me get through this. He said, give us this day our daily bread. Forgive us for our sins. Children, we sin daily, not willing, but brethren, we sin, and we need to ask God to forgive us every day. Let me tell you, as we forgive our debtors, my friend, I'm going to tell you today, they about so anymore somebody hurt you feeling a little bit, they'll puff up like an old toad frog, and brother, won't speak to nobody and mad at the world. My friend, that's not right according to the will of God. Let us forgive one another. My friends, if we want to go on to see God, my friends, if we want to go see heaven, if we want to go see Jesus, the one that died upon the cross, my friends, forgive me, my friends, as we forgive our debtors, lead us not into temptation, but deliver us from the evil. I'm going to tell you today, children, my friend, the world's got so much out there to offer, even the churches anymore. Do you know, in the Bible says in the last days, there'll be a great fall on the way. He wasn't talking about the sinners. He wasn't talking about the whoremongers and thieves. He was talking about the church. The devil slipped in and killed a lot of our brothers and sisters, and they grow cold. My friends, they think it's all right. But he said, I'll just sit back and listen to the preacher on TV. I'm telling you what, my brethren, you believe whatever you want to, but the Apostle Paul, I taught us not to forget to assemble ourselves together. Where? In heavenly praises. Where's that? In the house of God. Where the Spirit is. Where the blessing comes from. That's where we need to be. Glory to God.
1: Yeah.
0: Hallelujah. Which of you shall have a friend and say unto him at midnight, I say unto you, to him, friend, let me, I'm going to tell you today, children, I've got so many more, I'm so short of breath, and I have to depend upon the Lord. I'm going to tell you today, children, that we need to mind the Lord more than we ever have in our lives. We need to stand and tell the world how great God is. My friends, the problem with a lot of people today, they've lost their joy, brethren, of their salvation. How you get it back? My friend, through prayer and through supplication and listen to the preached word. There's been preached that prayer and demonstration of the Holy Spirit. You say, what are you talking about, preacher? My friend, let me tell you, the Bible says that David was a man after God's own heart, but yet he grew cold. He grew indifferent.
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Well, we thank God this morning that we don't have to be moved. We are upon a solid foundation, Jesus Christ being that foundation. And we're more than conquerors through Him that loved us. And we're just so grateful to be a part of another Sunday morning broadcast. I'm very much thankful to you, all the people that listen to the broadcast. We thank you for that. We thank God most of all for making it all possible. We want to go to the Lord now in prayer. Trust you pray for us as we pray for you. Our Heavenly Father, mighty God, again today we humble our hearts in Thy holy presence. We thank you, Lord, for another day of life here upon your footstool. We understand and know, Father, that David said there is but a step between me and death. Father, we never know which day will be our last day, which step will be our last step here upon this earth. But God, we're thankful, Lord, to know that there's a place far beyond this life for the redeemed of God, the people of God that's been born again. We thank you, Father, for the plan of salvation, the victorious death of the cross, Lord, that Jesus suffered for all mankind. We're thankful that he came to seek and save that which was lost. And we're thankful that he allowed us opportunity to repent and be born again, become part of the church of the living God. We ask you, Lord, today as we pray, to bless all the many people that are confined, Father, to maybe facilities, Lord, confined to their homes, unable to get out and go about their way, Father. We pray your blessings upon them and the many caretakers that they have. We pray, Father, for the people that, Lord, are just struggling in life with a lot of things that's come upon them. Lord, they'll just look to you, Lord, as a strength for their soul. We pray, God, most of all, for the unsaved, those that are still walking about in darkness, in their sin. Lord, realizing, Lord, we know that if they die in their sin, then Jesus said, where I am, they cannot come. May the Word of God today, as Brother Kenny would come to preach, Father, that the Word of God would convince people to repent, Lord, and turn to God before it's everlasting too late. Lord, we just pray you forgive us where we fail you and come short. Do bless our nation and our leaders and people, Lord, that are in authority to make decisions, Lord, that affect the entire nation of people. And help us, God, most of all, to stay true to you and stay faithful to you, Lord, till you call us home. And Lord, we know today, God, if this be our last day, Lord, that heaven is surely going to be our home. We're thankful to you for that. We pray, God, today for our family and many other families that will be traveling back, Father, to their homes. Lord, has come many miles to be with families in this area. We pray you watch over them as they travel. Keep them safe on the highway. Lord, we pray again you forgive us where we fail you. We give you praise for all things. Lord, in Jesus' name we humbly pray, and amen. Well, we thank God for his blessing. We want to thank our sponsors at this time for all their faithfulness and generosity to this church and this radio broadcast. We thank Phelps and Son Funeral Home, Bill, Jenny, and Billy Phelps, and all their family and the staff and their families for their support for so many years now. So faithfully they do this, and we thank God for that. Here in Paintsville, Phelps and Son Funeral Home, Connie Tire out of Staffordsville, Chris and Chastity Connelly and their family-owned tire service business there. We thank them for their support and their family and their employees and their families. We thank them for their support for many, many years as well. And now for several years, Tanya Westmoreland, her pharmacy and on Starfire Hill Mountain Apothecary. We thank her and her family and her staff and their families for their support and all their goodness toward this radio broadcast. We thank God for that. We thank the many people that outside donations that come in. We thank the church for their support and their help. And we thank you that pray for us, that God would continue this broadcast in his glory and his honor. And we just thank you for listening again today. Brother Kenny will be preaching just a little bit. We've got another song we're going to sing, and we've got some dedication to give out. Our morning worship service will be 11 o'clock this morning, and we certainly look forward to people coming to be with us in worship service today. Been having wonderful services. God's been blessing, and we thank the Lord for that. We want to send the program out to, we have family in from Indiana this weekend for the
Daniel's family reunion, which is every Labor Day weekend, has been for many, many years now. Glad to have her nephew in from Indiana, Ronnie Lane, and his daughter Angel, and his grandson Knox. We're just glad to have them with us, and they'll be traveling back home, and I know they and other family members, we appreciate your prayers. They have safe travels, but we're very thankful they've been with us, and had a, hopefully we've been courteous to them and nice to them, and they want to come back, and I'm sure they will. We love them. They know we love them. Appreciate Ronnie and Angel Knox, and just pray the Lord watch over them as they travel today. And we also want to send the broadcast out to, we do every week, to John Robinson family, to his wife Farsine, to Joy Dollarhide, our sister Shirley Hall, Shorty Fannin, Wilkie Hannon, Ella Williams, Betty Trimble, and Rhonda and Columbus Honeycutt, to Stoney Rowland, to Roy and Verla Hall, to Wilkie Hannon, Marlene Cottle and her sister Pam, to sister Linda Ward, sister Wilma Ward, and Marjorie Holbrook, and Henry and Brenda O'Brien, and all their family. And as I say, sometimes most all these people have great needs for prayer, and I know they want nothing more than your prayers, their support. God would help them through their times of pain and agony and whatever else they have to deal with, the loss of loved ones. We all got things we have to deal with, but we all have the Lord if we know him. And what a great help he is. Outside of Jesus, there's really nothing to look forward to. But in Jesus, we have all the promises of God in Christ Jesus for yea and amen. We're going to sing this old hymn before Brother Kenny comes to preach this morning. Where could I go?

0: I want to send that out also to her mother-in-law this morning, Brenda Clifton, and to her father-in-law, Bruce Arnold Davis, and also to Terry Preston and his wife, Jetta. And Terry's had some issues to deal with, and I'm sure he appreciates your thoughts and your prayers for him and his wife, Jetta, and their family, so keep them in your prayer this morning also. Pray for Brother Kenny as he comes to preach this morning.
1: Well, we'd like to say good morning to everyone. We thank the good Lord, as Roger's already mentioned, the Lord has kept us safe down here another week in Sodom and Gomorrah. It's ungodly what's going on in our country, but we can't make people serve God, but God can make people serve God if he wants to. He can bring the mighty down, and he can lift the lowly up. He can bring kings and governors and presidents down, and excuse me, he can lift the beggar up from the hill. We're just thankful today to be here. We want to ask you to remember our wife in prayer. I need prayer for her. Pray for those that we was with last night over at Spencer Freeville Baptist Church. Brother Roger Ross was there, a pastor, and he's doing something better. We thank the Lord for that, and we pray for Roger Jordan was there. And pray the Lord watch over Roger Jordan and his family and the church he pastors. And Mike Cox from down at Catawba was there. We pray the Lord look over him and his family. And there wasn't a big crowd. I think there's just about seven or eight of us, seven, I believe. But we had a wonderful service. God was walking among us. He was blessing the preachers to preach and testifying. And you just thought we had a whole house full of people. Well, I believe we had a whole house full of God because we had a wonderful time in the Lord. And it went by so fast. And that's the way life is. It's like a vapor that appears for a little while and then vanishes away. I want to send the program out to Brother Willie Hayes and his family, Brother Gary Blair and his family. Thank Gary for his fellowship. We pray for Brother Isaac and Dimble. We send the prayer out, program out to them. And we're just thankful to be an old-time Christian. Glad to know that we passed from death unto life. Because we love the brethren. We'd like to read a few scriptures out of 1 Peter chapter 4. Beloved, verse 12. Beloved, think it not strange concerning the fiery trial, which is to try you, as though some strange thing happened unto you. But rejoice, inasmuch as ye are partakers of Christ's sufferings, that when his glory shall be revealed, you may be glad also with exceeding joy. If you be reproached for the name of Christ, happy are you, for the Spirit of glory and of God resteth upon you. On their part he's evil spoken of, but on your part he is glorified. But let none of you suffer as a murderer, or as a thief, or as an evildoer, or as a busybody in other men's matters. Yet if any man suffer as a Christian, let him not be ashamed, but let him glorify God on this behalf. For the time is come that judgment must begin at the house of God. And if it first begin at us, what shall the end be of them that obey not the gospel of God? And if the righteous scarcely be saved, where shall the ungodly and the sinner appear? Wherefore let them that suffer according to the will of God commit the keeping of their souls to him in well-doing as unto a faithful Creator. Now you have to bear with us just a little bit. Our mouth gets so dry. But I'm glad Jesus said, if any man hunger and thirst, let him come unto me and drink. He shall find rest unto his soul. There's no place to rest out here except in Jesus. The world is going to hell. A lot of people don't even want to think about it. A lot of people don't want to talk about it. They give you the impression that if you've never read God's book, they can deceive you. But if you have the Holy Spirit, read the Bible, you'll be all right. Be patient in your tribulations, in your troubles, and he'll be with you, watching over you, and directing your footsteps in the way that we should go. We're just so thankful today to know that our Savior, our Redeemer, liveth, sitting at the right hand of the Father. When God raised him from the dead, he showed Jesus to special people that was with Jesus and eat with Jesus and everything after his resurrection. And we're just so thankful to know that our Redeemer liveth. And he's in heaven today making intercession for those that believe on him through the Word of God. And we thank God for the written Word that we can read and study and get down into our heart and our soul. And we thank God for the church services we have. Whether we've got a big crowd or a small crowd, we preach the same way to either big ones or little ones. We preach the same way. We have no respect of persons. But I will tell you this, the soul that sinneth, it shall die. And that means eternal separation from God into the lake of fire. A lot of fear. People have lost the fear of God. They do about anything nowadays. And they just don't, they don't have no condemnation. They don't have no guilt. They've gone astray. They're like talking to a rock wall. Brother, they come and sit among God's people, but they're not God's people. And there's a lot of people like that today. They go to church for one reason, and that's to cause trouble. That's to cause havoc. That's to cause turmoil. But listen, brother, God knows them that are his. The seal of God's is favorable toward us. God knows them that are his. And let him that name the name of the Lord depart from iniquity. But in a great house, there are not only vessels of gold and silver, but also of wood and earth. And brother, he knows them that are his. The Lord has paid a great price for you and I to be free from death. He paid the price for us. And we can't do enough to thank him for what he's done for us. He's been so good to us. And we're just so thankful. The Lord sure wonderfully blessed last night. He blessed us this morning by waking us up. He put food on our table this week, clothes on our back. And like the wild Gadarene, when they came out to see what had happened to their hogs and see what happened to the Gadarene, I believe they was more concerned about their hogs drowning out in the lake than they were about Gadarene getting made whole. There was a man who was nobody could tame and nobody could talk to him. Nobody tried to set him straight. He was a wild man. And he walked around naked all the time, crying and screaming in the tombs where they chained. And he'd break the chains and the fetters. They couldn't hold him. They couldn't do anything with him. But brother, the king was coming across the lake. He was being able to do something and do something for this Gadarene. Brother, take everything to God in prayer. And that's what we need to do. We need to take all

He didn't say seek and you might find, but he said seek and you shall find a peace and joy unto your soul. And here this wild gathering was. Nobody could tame him. Nobody could set him straight. Kind of seems like our country, don't it? The only hope for me, the only hope for America is the Lord Jesus Christ. It's in such dire straits now. The ship, the old ship, we sang about the old ship.

whosoever will come up and take up the cross daily and follow Jesus up, and you shall be saved. We're just so thankful today to know that Jesus is watching over us. The Father, the Son, and the Holy Spirit dwells within us. We're so thankful today to know that our names are recorded in the Lamb's Book of Life.

Lord, and if any man have not the Spirit, he's none of his. But listen today. I'm sorry, I have trouble with my throat, but I'll do the best we can. We preached hard last night, but we're thankful to be here in God's radio program this morning. It's his radio program. He's been blessed it now for about 84 years, or 48 years, I mean. So he's been blessed it pretty good, and we watch over his program and do the best.

The trouble with our nation today, if we truly feared God, we wouldn't have these little silent prayers, but we'd have prayers that people could hear.

The brother, when he found the Gadarene, he was sitting at the feet of Jesus. Where would God find you today? If you're not in a church house, he knows where you're at. Listen, brother, the Bible says this. I'm just so thankful to be an old-time Christian. I'm so glad to be saved. Tribulation and anguish.

our Lord. He is everything to those that believe him. And here they found this Gadarene. Now he was clothed in his right mind, sitting at the feet of Jesus. This coming Tuesday night, somewhere around 10 o'clock or so. I don't remember the hour, but I remember the day and the night. This coming Tuesday night will be 49 years that we've been saved. 49 years, and it's gone by so fast. He said, our life is even as a vapor that appears for a little while and then vanishes away.

Brother, where are you going to be when God calls you? Are you going to be saved or are you going to hell? Listen, brother, the very minute a sinner man dies, his body and his soul goes to hell. That's just the way I believe it. You can believe it any way you want to. But I'll tell you one thing, to be absent from the body as a Christian is to be present with the Lord. And I'm so thankful for that today. The Lord knows them that are his. Listen, we're just waiting upon the call, preaching to one and all that we hear. Listen, brother, but he said, take heed how ye hear. I'm so thankful for that today. We need to take heed. Sometimes we go out and we sow seed, and some of it falls by the wayside, and it's trampled, and the

I've seen people like that in church over 49 years. They're just on fire for a week or two, and then the fire's gone out. Well, but there's others.

0: But there's some, brother, that God's still got in this land that knows the Lord of God, and he watches over them, and he sold the word to them, and with patience and a good heart, they bring forth fruit unto the Lord Jesus Christ. Well, listen, brother, I'm glad even in our old age we can still be bringing forth fruit unto the Lord Jesus Christ. Well, listen, when we come before him today, we need to come in before him with singing, and we need to praise the name of the Lord, for he is worthy to be praised. And we're just so thankful. We apologize for our throat, not able to preach very much or very good this morning, but we apologize for that. But the Lord woke us up today, and he's soon coming. And lift your head and look up, for his redemption draws nigh. And listen, brother, he could come at any hour.
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3: The following religious program is being brought to you live from the Toms Creek Free Will Baptist Church under the direction of Pastor Chuck

Amen. How true that is. There's only peace that's only in the Lord Jesus Christ. How people have spent millions and done everything in the world to try to bring calm the storms in their life and all kind of everything in the world to just try to find peace. But you know, there'll never be peace in your life until you find Christ. And you know, the world today is out searching for that. But you know, it'll never be peace until the Prince of Peace comes. And so we're glad this morning to be here. Count it an honor and a privilege. And we trust this morning you're making preparations to come somewhere to the house of the Lord, to this day of worship, to give him honor and glory that he so richly deserves. So we're glad to be here this morning. We'll ask if they will to come back and sing their next selection.

You know, the scripture teaches that all good things come from above. And I'm so glad today that we have a Savior that looks out for you and I. I mean, you don't know what's the next seconds of our life will hold, but I'm glad this morning that we know one that does know and holds our future. You know, Paul wrote in Romans over there that beautiful scripture when he said, we know. And I like that part because, you see, a lot of times people don't like to quote that part of it. They said that all things work together for the good, but he said, we know. And the only one that knows that is one that has been down to the fountain of life and have their sins under the blood of Christ. And I'm glad this morning that we know in whom we serve. So this time, let's go to the Lord in a way of prayer. Our Heavenly Father, as we bow in your presence, Lord, we come with grateful hearts, so thankful for the honor and the privilege today to be able to assemble back in your house. And, oh, Father, as this program goes out this morning, that it may speak to hearts. Maybe be for those, Lord, that's going through difficult times or those that's facing trials, Lord. And, Father, we pray a special prayer if for those that don't know you from the pardon of remission of sin, that, Lord, you may speak to their heart, that they may turn their life and their heart over to you. We pray for the services as they go out this day, Lord, throughout our land, that, oh, God, that you will bless them and pour out your Spirit upon a great way, Father, that it may speak to hearts. Thank you again, Lord, for all your blessings, and we give you the praise and the honor, for it's in Jesus' name. Amen.

you know, that answer will come. And the thing of it is, the Lord always answers his prayer. Sometimes it's yes, sometimes it's wait, and then sometimes it's no. But I'm glad that he knows the future of us, and he knows what we're going to face down through life's journey, and he helps prepare us for that time to come whenever, you know, we face these situations in our life. And, you know, it's hard sometimes to be patient. It's hard for us sometimes to wait. But, you know, it says that those that wait upon the Lord, you know, they'll be like wings, mountain wings and all this. So we're so grateful for that. Let me give out this morning, first of all, our announcements here at the church. We have Sunday school this morning at 9:45, and we're looking for a good time in the Lord. And if you don't go to Sunday school anywhere, we want to give you that invitation to come and be with us this morning at 9:45, and then service starts at 11. So if you don't have nowhere to go, we want to invite you to come out and be with us. We're right down here on 23, right across from W.R. Castle Grade School. So come out and be with us if you don't have nowhere to go. And we'd like to also keep in our prayers. We've got several people here in church that needs their prayers. And Sister Carol Daniels, Sister Evelyn at Van Hoos, and Sister Wanda Cantrell that's over in Mountain Manor, and Brother Tommy Willardine Bush, and several others. So we've got a lot of folks this morning that needs our prayers. And, you know, I always tell people like this, you know, we all need prayer, and the sad part of it is probably more than any of us ever know. But I'm glad that God is still God answering prayer. He still answers prayer. And so this morning, you know, he tells us to go to the throne of grace and go boldly, and I'm grateful that we could do that. I want to share this morning just a few minutes that we have left, and something that kind of was on our mind this morning is looking back, coming down today to the program. You know, whenever Jesus was in Mark chapter 6, he fed the 5,000. Now, you kind of imagine what it must have been for those disciples and all that group of people that was around with him to see him to take the two fish and five barley loaves and feed 5,000 men, not counting women and children. So what an experience that they had had whenever that time came. And then in verse 45, he comes down and he says, and straightway he constraineth his disciples to get into the ship and to go to the other side before Bethsaida, he said, while he sent away the people. Now, you know, whenever I look at these verses 45 through 52, I see such a great vision, a great look at the Lord's return. Whenever you look at that, and I think the story here brings to light so many things that sometimes maybe we don't think about. But you know, whenever Jesus said after, and of course you can imagine what it must have been for them to feed all those people, over 5,000 men, not count women and children. How exhausting that it must have been with all that crowd of people. And what a crowd of people it was that came around to follow him. And here in verse 45, he said, and straightway he constrained his disciples to get into the ship and go to the other side. You know, that's the same thing just like the church is today. You know, we're just like that boat out upon the water today. We're on a journey. We're sailing down through this journey of life. And you know, the thing of it is just like the Lord gave us instructions to go to the other side. I started on this way over 50-some years ago, and I'm so grateful today that I'm on that journey. And it's just like what he's speaking here. He's telling we to go to the other side. And that's what our destination is today, that we're interested in doing our best to try to make it over to that promised land that the Lord has given us.
And you notice there in verse 46, he said, when he had sent them away, he departed into a mountain to pray. Now, you know, whenever Jesus, you recall back after the time of the resurrection, he was seen of 500 people. And 40 days there that he was, the time that was seen of him after the resurrection. In Acts chapter 1, the Bible says that as Jesus was ascending back, that these the disciples were there looking upward, and these two men in white apparel, they said, why stand you gazing into the heavens? This same Jesus, as you see going into heaven, shall come in like manner. And you know something today? He was telling them, why are you standing here gazing? There's work to be done. It's not time to be idle or to worry about everything in the world. But we've got a world today that we have a mission to go into.

making intercessions today. And the Bible says that there's only one mediator between man and God, and that man is Jesus Christ. And as the Lord is sitting by the right hand of the Father making intercessions for his people, that's why you and I today can come to the altar and come to the throne of grace and come boldly there with our prayer requests and our things that we need to bring to him. And he knows, and he has already knows what the heart is. But the Bible said that he departed into a mountain there to pray. And you know something? He's sitting up there today. He's just not sitting back, just twiddling his thumbs, but he's watching over mine and your life. And look what he says here in verse 47. He says, and when evening was come, the ship was in the midst of the sea, and he alone on the land. Now, in verse 48, he said, and he saw them toiling, he says, and rowing, for the wind was contrary unto them. About the fourth watch of the night, he cometh to them walking on the sea and would have passed them by. But now, folks, listen to me this morning. As I think about that, I look at that as being the church. You know, today, we're going through some tough times. You see, today, that people, it seem like, have just turned a deaf ear to the gospel today. And it's just like, you know, the revival times it used to be. We don't see them like we used to. But I'll tell you something today. People's heart has got so hard. And, you know, it's just like here today, we see where he said that he saw them toiling and all this and rowing, going through desperate times, that they were just trying to make it through the rough waters of the sea. And you can imagine what it must have been to see those waves that would break again the boat, and see how that the boat just tossed just like a little feather tossed in the air. But you know something? The Bible says at that time, he says, Jesus went to them about the fourth watch of the night. And you know, they say that was about the darkest time of the night, was about the fourth watch. But you know, he comes to us just like us in our life. And the times that we're on the seas of disobedience, or we're on the seas of hardships and all of these kind of things, but he is there coming to help us when those times come in our life. But you know, I looked at that just like the church. You know, the church today has gone through all kinds, getting more persecution all the time. And we're seeing today that it seemed like being a whipping post for the world. But I'm going to tell you something today, friend. That's the greatest thing that institution, one of the greatest things you'll be in your life is the church. Because I'll tell you what, he gave his life for the church. And he gave his heart and his life that you and I could be able to stand for the cause of the Lord Jesus Christ in this last day as we do today. But the church, no doubt, is going through some difficult times, the waters of hardship and the water of persecution that has kind of just seemed like it weighed its way in, and seemed like people today just has no concern about the church. And it's hard for me to understand how the people today can nearly think that there's not nothing after the hereafter, that somewhere along life's journey that they will find out that there is a reckoning day coming, and there is a judgment out there that you're going to have to face. And brother, listen, the way that you leave this life, it'll be the way that you appear unto the Lord. But the Bible says that Jesus came walking upon the sea, and we passed them by. But when they saw him walking, I like that, they saw him walking on the sea, they supposed it had been a spirit, and cried out. And for all that saw him and were troubled, and immediately, here's the thing about, I like what he said, that they thought that it was just a spirit. They thought that it was something that was evil coming out, even though that they were going through the distresses of their time and different and hardships that they were. But you know, the Bible says, for they all saw him. Oh, I'm going to tell you something today, my friend. What a change it makes whenever you see Jesus. Because I'll tell you what, he can absolutely take the storms of your life and calm them. But the Bible says, in a

film. Oh, I thought about that, you know, today. You know, Paul wrote over there in Thessalonians, he said, the Lord himself shall descend from heaven, the voice of an archangel, and the triumph of God, and the dead in Christ shall rise first. And we that are alive will be caught up in the air to meet the Lord, and so shall we ever be with the Lord. He said, wherefore, comfort ye one another with these sayings. Oh, I could sit there and I can see, you know, the ship up on the sea being tossed and turned and everything. And as I said, it's just like the church today. The church is up on a journey of waves that seems like are so contrary. Yes, they are. But you know something? Jesus just didn't stay up on the mountain, but he went to them. And you know something? He does that to me and you today. Whenever those times come that you and I go through hardships, and seem like, brother, that there's no way to go, he is our anchor. And I like what he said. And immediately he talked with them and said, be of good cheer. It is I, be not afraid. Let me say to you this morning, I don't know who I'm preaching to today, but today if you're going through some things and maybe some hardships and maybe finances, maybe family and all these kind of things, but I'm going to tell you something today. He said, be of good cheer. He says, it is I, be not afraid. We keep our trust upon in him and look to him because he is the author and the finisher of our faith. And here's the thing I like about it. And when he went up to them into the ship and the wind ceased, and they were so amazed in themselves beyond measure and wondered, for they considered not that the miracle of the loaves, for their hearts were hardened. Let me say today, my friend, you know something? Sometimes we have to keep in mind by the way of faith of what Jesus has already done. It's easy sometimes for us to look at the situation in our life today and what we're going through right now, but look back at what he's brought you through. Look what how he's taken care of you during those difficult times that you didn't ever think there was a way out. But he did. He brought you through it, and he'll bring you through this today. But he said, be of good cheer. Oh, what a blessing it is, my friend, that we know that whenever Jesus came there, I like that he said that the wind ceased. Oh, listen, he can calm the storm. I like when the other disciples were out on the sea and the winds were boisterous and they were sinking and all like that. And Jesus was down in the cabin, down in the boat asleep. And they said, Lord, do you not care that we cease? But you know something? Jesus got up and he said, peace, be still. And the winds and the storms just quit. It's like it was right here. With the winds, they ceased. Whenever Jesus came through, whenever he came by, the winds ceased. And they were amazed. Let me tell you something. He'll never cease to keep you amazingness for what he has done and what he does. And let me say to you this morning, if you're going through that difficult time, Jesus can help you with all those troubles. But I like that. You know, Jesus was up on the mountain. You know, when he sent them out there, he knew there was a storm coming. That wasn't a mystery to him. He already knew that. And it's just like you and I today. He knows each and every storm that you and I will face along this journey. May God bless you is our prayer.

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2: Well, God bless you this blessed Lord's Day. We invite you to worship with us here at the Church of Staffordsville Free Will Baptist. We have church today at 11 a.m. We hope and pray you can come out. We have Sunday school prior to that, an hour early at 10 o'clock. And we have our Wednesday night prayer meeting, and we've been having a wonderful time in that. We invite you to come and be a blessed part of a good worship service. We just country people that have been blessed and saved by the grace of Almighty God. Nothing special we are. We can't account for anything that we've done that's any a great measure, but He has done it all. The Bible teaches that. We also, we're doing a virtual broadcast here at the old church of Staffordsville. There's an old song, and I love it so well, and I hope and pray that it'll bless somebody today as we attempt it.

Well, I'd like to say I've been a good prayer warrior, but I feel like in many ways the greatest shortcoming that this preacher has is in the area of prayer. I know that sounds awful for someone to say, but I don't know if anybody else feels that way or not. I wish I had more attentiveness to prayer. I believe that intimate relationship is developed in prayer with Almighty God. I don't know. We can study Scripture. I do that quite a bit, and I look to God's Word and this and that, but sometimes I just need to touch God, and I need to reach out through prayer. And the Bible tells me how to pray, and our Father, which art in heaven, and then it tells me to hallow His holy name. And I wish I'd done that more. I'd like to praise Him more as I see the days approaching. My days are numbered, and as they all are in all of our lives, and I feel it more in my body than I ever have in all these days. I've enjoyed, I've got to say, reasonable health, and that's all because of God. I'm not anything. Oh, I take the vitamins and I take this and that to try to pick me up when I'm down, but there's nothing does it like Jesus does. Amen. I believe that with all my heart. Well, we're going to pray. We got a dear sister, Sister Minnie Blair, that she's been unable to come for some time now, and that worries us a little bit because of the great blessing she brings to this old church. And I hope she's listening today. Sister Minnie Blair, God bless you, little sister. Also, Sister Vicki Williams, that little Pentecostal girl I love so much. And what a blessed fruit she adds to this old church too, and along with many others. I don't know, there's others that we must pray for. I want you to remember, I don't know if Woody's still alive or not, but bless Woody Cottle. Bless you, Woody. We love you, and we're praying for you, my dear friend. And I'm glad I know him as a brother. And Haroldine Meeks, my brother-in-law, Phil Lewis, please pray for him. I want you to remember Conley Tyre, Chris and Chastity Conley, Phelps and Son Funeral Home, Billy Jenny and Beth Phelps, VIP Fuels, 8 locations here. 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Bob and Diane Castle are those great business people. We love them. We've known all these folks for many years now, and they've been a blessing to us. Now, would you pray with us today, our Heavenly Father, Lord? I'm sensitive to the awareness, dear Father, that you're around me, dear Father, and I sense your Holy Spirit, dear Father, already melting around my old heart, dear Father. Lord, I need it today. My voice and my throat is in turmoil, and I just got to say that I preach so much and speak so much three times a week, every week, and it just seems like it gets cumbersome on this old voice. And I pray today, dear Father, that somebody will be blessed with whatever we've done, dear Lord, and whatever you've given us to do. And I pray, dear Father, that your Holy Spirit would guide, direct, bless, and lead it to the heart that is nearest to eternity. That heart that's bleeding today, dear heart, that heart, dear Lord, that may be failing even, and those that's riddled with cancer, and dear Father, the great debate is set up in their heart now. Am I truly? I've met many people that went to church for years, Lord, and as they come to deathbed, they wondered, though, Father, they wondered, am I okay? Am I right with God? And I think it's a good time to check up, and I think we ought to do that daily in our walks of life, dear Father. I pray, help us now, dear Lord. Help me be a good pastor, dear Father. I want to bless these people. And Lord, if I'm not a blessing, then you'll move me out of the way, dear Lord. And I know that. And I pray, dear Lord, that I'm ready for that day, dear Lord, when my time is done here and my voice has said its last words, dear Father, and I've expounded the word for the last time. Lord, that's a dreadful thought to me because I love to preach so much. And dear Father, I pray now, Lord, bring harmony to our souls and spirits as you speak to our hearts. And I've got to go now, dear Father, and I pray that you'll bless the church in Jesus' name. Amen. Amen. I will ask you to pray for my throat. Ever since I had a wisdom tooth cut out, my jaws have just felt like they're just about to lock together. So you just pray for us
this old song just tells a beautiful story, and it comes to the time when we realize what a sinner we are. And sometimes people get so deep in sin, they think that there's no way I can climb out. And, of course, you can't. You can't get off the cross yourself. You got to have the Master to retrieve you. Amen. That's why he went to Calvary. Listen, this song says, I may have sung it last week, I don't know, but the Lord knows how guilty I am.

Well, that's the truth. And I declare it to be so, and the Scriptures declares it so. Well, there's a thought that's on my mind, and it comes from our blessed Lord's half-brother. I love the chapter, the little small letter of Jude. Jude, though he's the half-brother of the Lord Jesus Christ, you'd think, boy, I'm going to tell everybody Jesus is my brother, and wag his head a little bit and throw his shoulders back and feel real proudful. But no, that's not what he says, is it? He said, Jude, the servant of Jesus Christ. He doesn't mention he's his brother. He doesn't mention that he's kin. He doesn't mention that he watched Jesus, his elder brother, for all those years. No, now he knows who he is. He realizes he's the Savior of this old world. If there was one time, the Bible teaches that they were at odds with the Master himself, that they did not, as a matter of fact, they resisted him and brought anguish to his little spirit. But God bless your heart, he being the Savior, understood their hearts and lives, the envy that must have been theirs for a time. But thank God, now he calls him servant. There's a verse down in verse number 20 that just beckons my heart to study it. Listen, I'm going to read several verses. But ye, beloved, building up yourselves on your most holy faith, pray.

Some have compassion, making a difference, and others save with fear, pulling them out of the fire, hating even the garment spotted by the flesh. Now unto him that is able to keep you from falling and to present you faultless before the presence of his glory with exceeding joy, to the only wise God our Savior be glory and majesty and dominion and power. Oh my, what a repertoire. Both now and forever. Amen. That's settled. That's what it means. And if you can say amen to that, you're in good company. It has been my utmost pleasure, I believe, through the years, having reached down a hand to a few, and they take hold of it and pulling them out of the fire. That's my title of the message today. The Bible says, building up yourselves on your most holy faith. Do you know that everything in this world wants to tear you down? Everything in this world wants to keep you from heaven. The devil has spoiled this world. He's made his lofty provisions and exalted many people. He's created movie stars that don't know their right hand from their left hand. And let me tell you something. Many of them surely do not know God. They do not know the Master. They are, but the Bible says we're all working on a building. Jesus said he was working on a church, and he said, I'll build my church, and the gates of hell shall not be able to quench it. The gates of hell shall not damage it. Oh, the storms have come, the gale forces of hell will fight against us, but thanks be to God, Jesus Christ will be the victor. In Acts 9:31, then the churches had rest throughout all Judea and Galilee and Samaria and were edified. That means they were growing. And all have living in the fear of the Lord and in the comfort of the Holy Ghost were multiplied. Amen. I like it when God does some addition, but I like it when he does some multiplication. You know, sometimes he does some division, and sometimes he knows his math real well, and he does some subtraction. To all that I give God the glory, because he's the only one that can add, and he's the only one that can take away, and he's the only one that can multiply and divide. We're all working on a building. God was putting pieces of the puzzle together before you and I were born. And now he's established his church here in the 21st century. Now, what does it mean to pray in the Holy Ghost? Well, we'll talk about that in just a minute. He said praying in the Holy Ghost. Did you know the Spirit of God prays too? The Bible says it speaks to God in ways that you and I could never imagine. Thanks be to God. I believe I sure need a lot of Holy Ghost praying. The Bible says, likewise, the Spirit also helpeth our infirmities. That means whatever you're lacking, the Holy Ghost knows what you lack, and he's working on that. Did you know that? Sometimes he'll bring a little trouble your way to deepen your faith and to deepen your awareness and make you hit your knees a little more. That's all right. That's the work of the Holy Ghost. For we know not what we should pray for as we ought to, the Bible says. This is Romans 8:26. But the Spirit itself maketh intercession for us with groanings that cannot be uttered. I don't know if we got in that room, if we got in a place where we could hear the Holy Ghost groaning and uttering things that the Bible says you and I would be so disturbed at. Aren't you amazed at that, my friend? How can I fail? How can I quit this journey when I've got such a force like that working for me? And here's what he does. Here's what the Holy Ghost does to all of it. And he that searcheth the hearts and knoweth the mind of the Spirit, because he maketh intercession with saints according to the will of God. Now see, I don't always pray in the will of God, do you? I sometimes ask him this, hoping to get a little kick here, a little kick there. Oh, no, but no, the Holy Ghost, he knows exactly what we need. Through the Holy Ghost, we have liberty to call him our Heavenly Father. And because your sons, Paul said, God has sent forth the Spirit of the Son, the Holy Ghost, in other words, into your hearts, crying,
Abba, Father, my Holy Father. I've got to hurry. I've just got about 11 minutes. Through the Holy Ghost, we have that power. But he says there's something you and I must do. Keep yourselves in the love of God. That sounds like a command to me. That doesn't sound like a suggestion God's making. It sounds like to me God's saying, you better get busy, partner, because so much is at stake. And I don't think I realize that enough. Oh, no. Oh, if I could see what I need to see. Listen, as the Father hath loved me, so have I loved you. Continue. Jesus said these words, continue in my love. Well, how do I know I'm in the love of God? Here's how you know. If you keep my commandments, you shall abide in my love, he said, even as I have kept my Father's commandments, and I abide in his love. So God's not asking it. Jesus is not asking anything of me and you that he has not already done. The Bible proves that over and over. He's tempted in all points. You know the word. God's love must infiltrate all of my heart. Oh, I think sometimes we think we got a little secret chamber back somewhere. God don't know about that. Now, we got a little bottle behind the door somewhere. God don't know about that. We got our eye on something on the internet. God won't see that, but God's eyes does see everything we do. And hope makes not ashamed, because the love of God is shed abroad in our hearts by the gift of the Holy Ghost that is given to me and to you. God bless your heart. The Bible says, not only should I give myself to looking for the keep myself in the love of God, but I need to continually look for the mercies of the Lord Jesus Christ unto eternal life. I believe I've spent most of my life. I got saved when I was about 22 years of age, and I 21 years of age, and I spent my life looking for His power and His hope. Looking for the blessed hope, Paul said. Keep looking, church. Get your eyes up. The one place said, look up, for your redemption draweth nigh. And I believe, honey, I like what Paul said also, because our redemption is nearer than when we first believed. That's just common horse sense, ain't it? It's nearer than 50 years ago when I bowed down in an old-fashioned altar. It's greater than that now. Paul said, and of some making a difference. Paul's saying, make your life count. Did you know, before you got saved, your life wasn't worth a tater? It didn't amount to nothing. All you say, but preacher, I gave this much to this society. I was a Mason. I done wonderful, wonderful deeds. You ought to see they got a monument to me over there in the square somewhere. They wrote my name on some street sign somewhere, or they named me after a bridge over here in town. And all this, look what I've done. Well, that I'm afraid, friend, that's sometimes the only reward some of us are going to have. Paul said, looking for that blessed hope and making a difference in Jesus. Remember that little woman at the well? I remember her dragging those. Maybe she had two pails. I don't know. But she was going down at the noonday time, not the time most people go, because it's high noon, if you will, and the sun's behemoth. And she's going down there with her pails to draw water. She goes every day to draw that water. But one day there was a well sitting on a well. Thank God, if you ever looked at it like that, there was a well sitting on a well. And the well that was sitting on the well was greater than Jacob, their father, who had made that well many years ago. That well was 2,000 years old, but the one sitting on the well was eternal, and it was without days. No man could number his days. My God, bless your heart. And the Bible says she dropped those pails, run back into town,
and begin to make a difference for Jesus. You can't make a difference till you get saved. Some of you old heads out there, your hair's turned silver, what's left in your teeth have rotted in your mouth, your hearing's grown dull, and you wonder what's next. Well, I'm telling you, honey, I'm telling you, there's something death's coming down that road. Paul, one of the worst sinners by his own admission, made a great difference in this world. He wrote most of the New Testament, 13 or 14 letters of the New Testament for me and you. Brethren, if any of you do err from the truth, the Bible said, let one convert him. Let no man, let him know that he which converteth the sinner from the error of his ways have saved a soul from death and shall hide a multitude of sins. My God, I wish my boys could get that in their brisket today. I wish they could understand that down in their heart. And he said, in others, and by have fear and save and others save with fear, pulling them out of the fire. I want to talk just a minute about that. You mean, preacher, I can pull somebody out of the fire? You mean, preacher, my life can be an instrument of grace pulling them out of the fire? You mean I can stand between them and eternity? I remember what David said. David said, I looked on my right hand, beheld, no man would know me. Refuge failed me. No man cared for my soul. Oh, but the Bible says that Paul said pretty much something similar. He said, Demas hath forsaken me.

forever, my friend. I hear people say all the time, well, preacher, I don't want to drive my child away. I don't want to say too much. I don't want to push them down there. Well, listen, I'm not talking about pushing. I'm talking about pulling. I'm talking about pulling them out of the flames of fire. Oh, you can't see it, can you? You can't see them like that. No, they're healthy right now. They've got 3 dogs and 10 kids, and they're doing good, and everybody's fat and sassy, and the bills are all paid. Milk's in the cupboard, and taters in the

torment forever, till we see, I said it yesterday, till we see our loved ones tormented like that rich man in hell was, till we see them like that writhing in pain, their memory's cute, their memory's real, their memory's razor sharp, they can listen, they can hear,

0: 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Oh, they wanted me to be the best ball player. They bought all the sports equipment. They put me through the cheerleading school. Oh, they'd send me off to the camps and all this and that. But they never really pushed Jesus on me. What will it be when they look across the gulf and say, there's mommy and daddy that didn't tell me about Jesus? What a sad plight it is. We give them computers in their fingers. We give all this to them and buy them a new car. I never had no new car when I graduated high school, but we buy them. We got to get them a car. Got to get that child a car so they can run down the road and kill themselves or do something down the road. Oh, God help us. Honey, listen. They're going to feel the eternal, now listen to that big word, eternal flames of hell licking up their soul for a timeless, endless, never-ending eternity. I know you can't grasp that, and that's why you don't get too concerned. But they're pretty healthy right now. But I'm telling you, friend, one day, we'll see what this was all for. And for many, it will be too late. I got to hurry. The Bible says, hating even the garment that is spotted with flesh. I guess we all do that in some ways in this world. Jesus, looking at that last church down in Laodicea, Jesus doesn't mince words with them. He tells them what a great dilemma they're in. Look down at verse 18 of the third chapter. I know thy works. I know thy charity. I know your service, and I know your faith, and your patience and works, and the last is more than the other. Notwithstanding, I have somewhat against thee, because thou hast suffered the woman Jezebel to live. He said, I even gave her a space to repent, and she repented not. Behold, I will cast her into her bed and them that commit adultery with her. Then down in that last church age, Jesus talks. I counsel thee, he said, to buy of me gold tried in a fire, that thou mayest be rich, and white raiment that thou mightest be clothed, and that the shame of thy nakedness do appear, and anoint thine eyes selves with eye salves. As many as I love, I rebuke. Behold, I stand at the door and knock. If any man will hear my voice and harden not their heart, I will come in and sup with him, and he with me. And to the angel of the church of Laodicea, he said, write these things, saith the Amen, the faithful one, the true witness, the beginning of the creation of all things, God Almighty. I know you. I know that you're neither cold nor hot. I would that thou wert cold or hot. Because thou art lukewarm, I will spew thee out, because thou sayest, here's what the world says. I'm just about out of time. Because thou sayest, I am rich and increased with goods and have need of nothing, and knowest not that thou art wretched, miserable, and poor, and blind and naked. You know, that's...
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1: Second Peter chapter 3, verses 17 and 18. Guard yourself in these last days. I know, you're thinking, here he goes again. Going to talk about the last days. How can I preach any message today and not be aware that Jesus is coming for his bride? How can I lie to you and tell you that everything is going to turn around and get back to 1955? That's before I was born. How about 1975, 1995? Are we going back to the good old days? The good old days are gone, if they were that good. Can you imagine a time? Now, what do you think about going back in time 20 years? Remember, you didn't have a cell phone. That shocks the system, right? What'd you ever do? The Bible doesn't tell us that we're going back. The Bible tells us we're going forward with Jesus Christ. It says evil men shall wax worse and worse, deceiving and being deceived. You're deceived today if you go to church today, and I'm going to get in trouble, but I stay in trouble. And the pastor does not at least mention something about being ready for those things that are coming upon us. I mean, do you look at your phones? Yes, you do. Do you go online? Do you watch the news? Do you talk to people? Do you see the economy? Do you try to pay for anything? Do you ever, you know, the midterm elections are coming up. That's huge. But it don't matter to us because our king is coming. We don't have to worry who gets elected or not. By the way, I believe these are selections, not elections. They've predetermined who's going to win what. The evil ones think they're going to win, but they're not. Does that scare God? Oh, my goodness. Is the Lord on his throne saying, what are we going to do for the midterms? Please. He appoints people for his own purposes. You better hope he's appointed you for eternal life through faith and trust in Christ. That's the only appointment you need to worry about. Hebrews 10:25, not forsaking the assembling of ourselves together as the manner of some is, but exhorting one another. And so much the more as you see the day approaching. The Bible said that. The early church evidently expected to hear something about the signs and the times of the day when they met together. What day is approaching? The day of the Lord. We're in that day today. We're in that window. Thank God he let me live for this time. I'm so honored, humbled, and excited about the things, the glorious things that are coming for his people. I'm scared, though, for those who do not know Jesus Christ as their Savior. Why are you putting this off? Why will you die? That's in Leviticus chapter 26 or 24, something like that. Why will you die? Peter gives us great advice for today. Verse 17, 2 Peter 3:17. Guard yourself. Ye therefore, beloved, seeing ye know these things before. But you, my friends, already know this. What do these believers already know? Evil preachers and teachers changing and adding to and distorting the Bible. Verse 15 says in the couple verses before, also in all his epistles, speaking in them of these things, in which are some things hard to be understood, which they that are unlearned and unable to rest, as they do also the other scriptures, under their own destruction. If someone doesn't understand a passage in the Bible, a preacher or a teacher, they just change it to suit themselves. The Bible says what it says. Peter is saying that Paul's letters have some things hard to understand, and unlearned and unstable teachers distort them, misinterpret them, to their own end and destruction in the end. You can be destroyed by false teaching. How so? Well, you can't lose your salvation, but you can lose your influence, lose your faith, lose your security, lose your hope, lose your rewards, and face the most dangerous part, a whipping, a chastisement from God. I've been to the woodshed. My father never whipped me. He threw a shoe at me. But I knew if my dad was getting mad, my mother must be very angry, and I was scared to death of my little 5'1", 120-pound mother. 2 Timothy 3:16. All Scripture is given by inspiration of God and is profitable for doctrine, for reproof, for correction, for instruction in righteousness. The Bible is given for correct doctrine, for conviction of sin, for correction of error, and instructions on proper behavior, integrity, and moral courage. The Bible is your... Jesus Christ is our life. The Bible is God's Word. Well, what does that mean? It's God's Word to us people. Why can't you just tell me in person? Because you would die. Because you're evil. Correction of error is the most pressing need today, I think. How many pastors and preachers are corrected when they error? They are in error. I'm talking about the essentials of the faith. I'm not talking about the timing of the rapture and tribulation, all that stuff. I'm talking about the essentials of the faith. How many are being corrected? Not many. You'd be surprised at how many preachers and teachers today are relying on AI, ChatGPT, and Grok to prepare their sermons so they can hit the golf course after church. Not a bad idea, as a matter of fact. I just want to beat the line at the buffet. That's all my problem. I use AI for searching words and places and timelines. That's all I use it for. But I can assure you that my sermons are prepared by just little old me. That's why they're so bad. That's why you have to bear with me. Jack, maybe you ought to try a little of that AI. I don't want to be entertaining. I want to give God's Word to you. The Bible is so rich in content, how could you not sit down and write a sermon? For me, the content is unlimited. The essentials are there, but so many methods and ways to deliver the truth is in the Bible. If I could tell young preachers one thing, I'd tell them this. If you preach from the Bible, verse by verse, precept upon precept, you will never run out of sermon material. Never. This is my 2,277th sermon. Just at this church. I've never repeated a message. I've never said, I don't have anything this week. I'm going to go back and grab one. I got them all on my computer. I've got 5,000 sermon outlines and material on my computer. I could grab one and say, I preach this one's good enough for them. I don't have to, because the Word of God is unlimited. It's fresh. I never have to repeat a message. I may have used the same text, but I've never had to repreach. Is that a word? Repreach an old sermon. We should know these things, that we must be aware of preachers and teachers who will distort and change the Bible for their own purposes in these last days. That's how most every biblical cult was born. Non-biblical cult, I should say. What is a... Then there's such a thing called a biblical cult. Well, what? I know non-biblical cults. What's a biblical cult? They call themselves Christians and they use the Bible just enough to fool the sheep. They are ravening wolves. Jesus warned about them. Peter warns about them. Paul warned about them. Jude warned about them. Matthew 7:15, beware of false prophets which come to you in sheep's clothing, but inwardly they are ravening wolves. How do you guard yourself against these people? They're smart. They're intelligent. They're sneaky. And they're, worst of all, deceived into believing the very things they're teaching. Hebrews 4:12, for the word of God is quick and powerful and sharper than any two-edged sword. 1 Thessalonians 2:13, the word of God, which effectually worketh also in you that believe. Sounds like the way to combat false teachers, false biblical teachers, is to follow them with your Bible. Romans 10:17, faith cometh by hearing, and hearing by great singing. I know Dave's a great singer. Faith coming by hearing, hearing by great programs. Lots of excitement in the service. Faith coming by hearing and having the right evangelistic team. Jack, that's not true. Well, that's what we think it is today. We think we have an exciting service and everything going on and big singing, and I'm all for great singing. I'm all for great preaching. I'm all for great excitement. But is that how you're going to build a church? We build the church on the Word of God. Anything else is ravening wolves. You're trying to make the Holy Spirit respond. I had a preacher once called me up years ago and said, Jack, I've heard you've got a growing little church there, and I'd like to come and do a revival for you. I can guarantee decisions. I didn't know what to say. I said, well, I've made my decision right now. You have guaranteed one decision. I don't want you. Can't guarantee decisions. We're not the Holy Spirit. What a arrogant. Anyway, the Word of God. You know, the Bible is our vaccine or insulation, our guard against falling to false teachers and preachers and teachers that are willing to teach the Bible. Speaking of vaccines, oh no, here he goes. Did you know that Moderna had been trying since 2002 to make a reliable, safe vaccine? You know what their record was in safe vaccines? 0% success rate. Yet, they were chosen to produce vaccines in 2021 for that COVID. And it became successful. A miracle. It makes me want to cry. Such a miracle. Well, I think you could say that was very unsuccessful also. When you hear sudden death, somebody died suddenly, or turbo cancer. You know, Dolly died of a turbo cancer. What's a turbo cancer? It comes on you quick and kills you quick. She was speaking on Monday and died on what? What day did she die? Tuesday. She was speaking on Friday or Thursday. She cut the ribbon for a Bucky's competition. You can't compete with Bucky's. You know Bucky's, you know what I'm talking about. Ain't no way. Ain't no way nobody going to beat Bucky's. I love that little chipmunk or whatever it is. I got some Bucky's fudge and peanut butter fudge. Big blocks. Thank you, Jesus. Thank you for Bucky's. Anyway. I mean, if any more of us go this afternoon, I think we can make it back to church by Wednesday. There's a man. Trey, thank you. Don't be led astray. 2 Peter 3:17, beware lest you also being led away with the error of the wicked, fall from your own steadfastness. People that were steadfast and following the Lord and in His Word and in the Lord in prayer and being a solid member of the church, would you fall? Do you think you'll fall? When you think that you'll never do that, I'll never do that, be assured you will do that. When you get lifted up with pride and self-confidence, you will fall. What? You mean we shouldn't have confidence in ourselves? Your confidence comes from your walk in the Lord and being in His Word. The Bible gives me great confidence. I read the Bible every day. And it gives me, I want to read it because it gives me confidence. in God to watch over me and to give me wisdom when I need it. And you know what? He never fails me. I was telling him in Sunday school, the devil's been after me the last couple of weeks, trying to tell me to remind me all the dumb things I've done in my life. That was 2 weeks. He's just getting started. I've done so many dumb things. Finally, I said, Lord, I'm not going to rebuke the devil. That's not my job. But Lord, tell him I very well know about myself, but I'm a new creature in Christ, being made renewed every day. I'm being renewed in Christ. And you know what? Well, the devil's still trying a little bit, but not as bad. If he wants material for stupidity, I'm his choir boy. I mean, I'm sure you all think that too about me. Our confidence comes from the Word of God and gives us assurance. Assurance is better than confidence. I don't want to believe in myself. I want to believe in Jesus Christ and have the assurance that He will guide me and direct me and guide my steps, which the Bible talks about many, many times. Ephesians 3:12, in whom we have boldness and access with confidence by the faith of Him. Ephesians 3:12. Our boldness and strength comes not from within us, but from confidence in Him, our Lord Jesus Christ. Are you confident in Christ? Are you persuaded He'll keep that which you've committed unto Him against that day? Amen? That was very poor.
2: Amen.
1: All right. Do you have confidence the Lord will keep that which you've committed to Him against that day?
2: Amen.
1: Amen. We have access to God by our confidence in Him. We can pray. We can seek God's face. We can pour out our hearts to Him and know with confidence that He is there. Beware. Be on guard always. Guard the truth of God's Word. First, believe in the truth of God's Word. This is something we don't have to take on faith all the time. We know for a fact that God's Word is four things. God's Word is four things. It encourages us in any situation. It gives us wisdom for all of life. Thirdly, it gives us the greatest weapon against the enemies of our souls. And fourth, it gives us truth that is undeniable. People who read the Bible have the best health, the best outlook, and the best futures. That is provable. This doesn't mean we won't get sick and die. That means that you don't know that you will get sick and die, because you don't think about it all the time, because you have no fear of being sick and dying. It's not, you're not obsessed with it. Matter of fact, that's your release to glory. Why would we fear getting through the gate? Be glad about it. Jack said we ought to be glad we're going to die. I'll say B. I don't want to catch the next bus. If the Lord had a bus going to heaven after service, I don't really want to get on it today. I'd like to take Bucky's one more time. But, I mean, eventually I'm going to get on that bus and be glorified in the presence of God. The opposite is true for those who reject God's Word. Now, the Bible is not God. Jack, you act like you're worshiping the Bible. The Bible's not God. We don't worship the Bible. We worship the God of the Bible and the Savior it testifies of. Look what happens to those who reject the truth of the Bible. Jeremiah 7:28. This is a nation that obeyeth not the voice of the Lord God, nor receiveth correction. Truth is perished and is cut off from their mouth. Sounds like Congress. Sounds like every leader we have. Now I know we got some leadership that is trying. God will give a nation over to lies if they reject truth from Him. What does John 17:17 says? Thy word is truth. I think of our nation, and I think our nation is already there where we're led by a bunch of liars who've rejected the truth of the Bible, and all they can turn to is fables. Everything's a lie. Who can know the truth? You see the results of rejecting the Bible. People's lives in this nation are falling apart, and this nation will fall apart. We know for a fact that there's no nation on earth right now that is doing well in any aspect. Can you name one? Can you name a nation that's doing well in this world today? Their economies are trash. Their citizenry is in an uproar. Their governments are barely hanging on. Everyone is preparing for world war. Isn't that true? Islam, which is a political ideology, not a religion, is seeking world domination. I'm sorry, they'll have to share their plans with the communists. The red-green axis, communism red, Islam green, and the mystery Babylonian religious partner, the scarlet or red Roman Catholic Church. Now you've really done it, Jack. It's all going to fulfill Bible prophecy. I'm one of those that believes religious mystery Babylon has to be this red-green axis, including communism, Islam. Of course, Islam will be greatly weakened by the time of the tribulation, but it will include the whore of Babylon. Look that up if you want to know who it is. 2 Peter 3:17. He wears a big tall hat, their leader, and he has white robes, and he wears a cross with Jesus on it. And he speaks in Latin. Adored by millions. 2 Peter 3:17. Fall from your own steadfastness, it says. Loyalty, commitment, faithlessness is the thing. Faithfulness is the thing God will reward us for as Christians. You know, God doesn't want sprinters. Thank goodness I hate to sprint. He wants marathoners, those who are in it for the long haul, those who don't quit, don't fall to temptation, and when they do fall, they get back up and get in the game. You're going to fall from time to time. You're going to stumble. Get back up and get in the game. That's the person that God wants. That's a person God can use. We all fail. Stop beating yourself to death. Get back up and get back in the Word and get back in church. Get back in the game. God rewards that steadfastness. Hey, the devil's vision is going to say, well, we keep trying to knock him down. He keeps getting back up. What's that cartoon? The end of the cartoon? He kept trying to light the stove that fella did, and the Bugs Bunny in the stove kept blowing out the match. I keep lighting the match. He keeps blowing them out. He wouldn't quit blowing them out. That's us. We might be in a bad situation, but don't quit. Stay with it. You know why people don't stay with it? It's hard. The Christian life, we're under constant attack. Quitting is easy. Staying is hard. Staying home is easy. Getting out and going to work, to church, to the battle. Every day as a Christian gets out, they're going to the battle. It's hard. 1 Corinthians 15:58. Therefore, my beloved brethren, be ye steadfast, unmovable, always abounding in the work of the Lord. For as much as you know that your labor is not in vain in the Lord. Amen. Hallelujah. Whatever you do for the Lord is not for nothing. Guard yourself. Don't be led astray. Grow in the Lord. I got to close. 2 Peter 3:18. You know that don't mean anything, don't you? But grow in grace and in the knowledge of our Lord and Savior Jesus Christ. Grow in grace. God's gift. Grace is God's gift of His love and mercy and salvation to us. He gave us His Son. And in turn, we should be grace-giving people to others. Now, listen. That doesn't mean you have to endure people treating you badly. Distance yourself from them. But if they need help, do what you can for them. What did Reagan say? Trust but verify. Verify they're not just trying to use you again. Be a person who understands that God has given you salvation. You have not earned one second in heaven. The only work we can do to earn salvation is to trust in Jesus Christ by faith. Don't be led astray by those who teach a work salvation. A do salvation. Jesus said, it is almost finished. It's just about finished. It's you've got to do some work now to keep yourself saved. It's not quite finished. He said, it is finished. Tetelestai. Paid in full. Grow in your understanding that salvation is a free gift. Christ plus nothing equals everything that God can give us. What else could God give us more valuable than salvation in Jesus Christ? You got anything more valuable than that? If we had all the money in the world, in the universe, we would still have nothing. Because you've lost your soul in hell. Grow in the knowledge of our Lord Jesus Christ. Maturity in the Christian faith only comes from knowing Jesus Christ more and more and more. He's alive and He wants you to talk with Him every day through prayer. Throughout the day. I mean, you can say, Lord, thank you for doing that for me. You can say, Lord, there's a little problem here. Just a little prayer. He's with you. He's listening. He wants to speak to you through His Word. He wants to bless you. But He also wants to test you so you can be strong and unshakable. He wants to draw you to Himself. He wants you to know the power of His presence. Philippians 3:10, that I may know Him and the power of His resurrection and the fellowship of His sufferings being made conformable unto His death. My determined purpose, Paul said to the Philippians, that I may know Him and may progressively become more deeply and intimately acquainted with Him. Wow, are you that way? You want to know Jesus more and more each day? Well, you can. To Him be glory both now and forever. Amen. To Him be glory. All glory goes to God in everything in our lives. The good, the bad, and the ugly. The trials, the troubles. We should still give Him glory. God is always blessing us. We don't like it when He tests us or whips us up into shape. We don't like that. How do you know when God's whipping you or testing you to build you up? Both have the same goal. To build you up and help you grow. So both are blessings. In both of these, we should give glory to God. If God doesn't chastise you, you're not His child. If God does not test you, you're not His child. You're on the way to a spiritual maturity when you can say, Lord, here's how you handle trials and tests. Here's a spiritual thermometer for you. If you can say, Lord, show me what you're doing in my life with this. Instead of, Lord, why me? What did I have ever done to deserve even one of these trials you gave me? It's just not fair, Lord. I quit. I give up. When you can give glory to God for both the good times and the bad, you're getting where God wants you to be. When you can give God glory, this is a spiritual thermometer. Test yourself. If you can give glory through a trial and trouble, you're where God wants you to be. Troubles will fall off your back like a duck in a rain shower. You know it's there, but you just keep on being a duck, right? We know troubles are there, but we keep on following Jesus Christ. Guard yourself. Don't be led astray. Grow in the Lord. Guard yourself in these last days. God came to save us. He came to save you. He won't make you be saved. He wants you to trust in Jesus Christ. That's your decisions. That's your life, is trusting in Jesus.
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3: Good morning and welcome to this morning's worship service from the Paintsville First Baptist Church. 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

0: Good morning, church. It is great to hear the sound of fellowship, sound of a healthy, loving church. We like one another, I think. That's a great thing. It's good to have you with us as we worship our Lord and Savior together this morning. And I pray that each one of us have come to this place, not with the attitude of what can I get out of this service, but what can I give to the God who has given everything to me? And that is our goal, to worship Him with all our might this morning. We welcome you if you are listening to us on the radio or following us on Facebook. We hope you can come and worship with us in person sometime if you're able. Our service times are Sunday school at 9:45, worship at 11, and then we return at 6:30 on Sunday evening for evening worship. And then we have Wednesday evening prayer meeting and Bible study at 6:30. A couple of announcements to make this morning. First, ladies, your meeting is Tuesday evening, the 8th, not Wednesday, as printed in the bulletin this week. So keep that in mind, first ladies. Also, I believe our pastor, Brother Seth, has a couple of announcements to make for us.
1: Good morning. Good to see you on this Lord's Day morning. Just a couple of quick announcements. Number one, be sure and come back tonight. We're going to take the Lord's Supper together as a church. That is such an important time in the life of our congregation. So make plans to be here tonight at 6:30 to take the Lord's Supper. And then secondly, we've told you in recent weeks about the Institute, which is a new ministry taking place in the life of our church designed to help you grow deeper in a knowledge of God's Word. The Institute was scheduled to start next Sunday afternoon, the 13th, but we are going to postpone that and push it until the 20th. We're going to have our campfire kickoff for all of our kids and youth next Sunday evening. We'll have a lot of volunteers tied up in that. So if you are taking the Institute classes, that will then be September 20th at 3 o'clock in the Fellowship Hall. Look forward to seeing you there.
2: Had mentioned is the campfire kickoff. Just a big, big invitation to come and to join us from 6 to 8 p.m. It is the celebration of the start of our Sunday night and Wednesday night classes. And as was said last week, it will be funner. It will. So please, please come. It's going to be great. Thank you all.
0: Amen. Verses 1 through 5. Listen to the words of the Lord. Make a joyful noise unto the Lord, all ye lands. Serve the Lord with gladness. Come before his presence with singing. Know ye that the Lord, he is God. It is he that hath made us, and not we ourselves. We are his people, and the sheep of his pasture. Enter into his gates with thanksgiving, and into his courts with praise. Be thankful unto him and bless his name. For the Lord is good, his mercy is everlasting, and his truth endureth to all generations. Will you pray with me? Our Heavenly Father, it is our deepest honor and privilege to be able to come and worship you. We know, God, that were it not for what you have done for us in your grace and mercy, we could not begin to even think about approaching you. The holy, perfect, almighty God, in our sinfulness, thank you, Lord, that you've made a way for us to come and worship you. We thank you, Lord, for your goodness, your mercy. We thank you that you are indeed our shepherd. And we pray, Lord, that you would help us to understand when you use your rod and your staff, not just to guide us, but to correct us. It's not always pleasant, but Lord, we know that you do it out of your love for us, to keep us on the right path and to keep us away from danger. Father, as we worship you this morning, we pray, God, that you would speak in a powerful way to us through every part of our service. As we sing, we pray that you would join our hearts in unity of worship, that we might really feel the praise of your people as it goes up to you, that as we hear from your word proclaimed, that it would sink deep into our hearts and work its transforming work in our lives. And Father, we pray especially if there is someone here this morning that has never bowed the knee to you in salvation and surrender, that your Spirit would convict them in such a way that they would confess their sins, repent of them, and claim you as their Lord and Savior based on what you did for them on the cross, that you might receive glory and honor and praise. Father, we pray that you would just build up our church, that we might be a light shining ever more brightly in our community, pointing the way to Jesus Christ, in whose name we pray. Amen. Psalm 133:1 says, "Behold, how good and pleasant it is when brothers dwell in unity." Hymn number 580 sings that truth. Oh, how good it is. Let's stand together.

Hebrews 10:22 says, "And since we have a great priest over the house of God, let us draw near with a true heart in full assurance of faith." Hymn 139, "Blessed Assurance, Jesus is mine."

Our scripture reading this morning is in Genesis chapter 2, starting in verse 18. As Seth had said last week, in this passage we see the very first wedding. And we see that God gives Eve to Adam. And as we talked about last week as well, from this first marriage was supposed to be the gospel revealed and how Adam would love Eve and how Eve would help and submit to Adam. And so as we read it, afterward we will pray and ask God to help us reflect the gospel and praise Him for this gift of marriage. So Genesis chapter 2, starting at verse 18. Then the Lord God said, "It is not good that the man should be alone. I will make him a helper fit for him." Now out of the ground the Lord God had formed every beast of the field and every bird of the heavens and brought them to the man to see what he would call them. And whatever the man called every living creature, that was its name. The man gave names to all livestock and to the birds of the heavens and to every beast of the field. But for Adam, there was not found a helper fit for him. So the Lord God caused a deep sleep to fall on the man. And while he slept, took one of his ribs and closed up its place with flesh. And the rib that the Lord God had taken from the man he made into a woman and brought her to the man. Then the man said, "This at last is bone of my bones and flesh of my flesh. She shall be called woman because she was taken out of man. Therefore, a man shall leave his father and mother and his mother and hold fast to his wife, and they shall become one flesh." And the man and his wife were both naked and were not ashamed. Let's pray. Father, you are so good. We know that from the first couple chapters of the Bible. You made the heavens and the earth and all that is in them good. And when you placed man in the garden, you said, "It is very good." And we see how you instituted marriage in the very beginning as such a good gift. We praise you for the gift of marriage. And Father, we thank you for what it reveals. It reveals your glory in the gospel of your Son. In marriage, we see how the husband loves his wife as Christ has loved his bride. In marriage, we see how the bride submits to the husband as the church submits to Christ. We see your glory, and we count it a privilege, Father, that in our marriages, as your people, that we would reveal your glory to the world. Father, we recognize that because of sin entering into the world, that marriage has been tainted. It often does not display the image that you would have it to display. And we recognize that how we often, as your people, still fall short. And so, Father, we ask that you would forgive us and that you would please help us to strive for the husbands to love our wives as your Son has loved the church. And Father, we pray that you would help all of the wives to submit to their husbands as the church submits to Christ. And that as the world will look at our marriages, all they would see is your goodness and your glory. And that it would be a testimony to them that they would then come to believe in the gospel of your Son. Father, now as we give to you, help us to give joyfully, with cheerful hearts. Help us to be found faithful with what you've given us. And we ask that it would go forth for the spreading of your gospel, the building of your kingdom. You are so faithful. We love you, and we thank you for first loving us in Jesus. We pray in his name. Amen.

choir sings on Sunday can be found in our new hymnal. And the song this morning, 10,000 Reasons, it's a modern hymn written by Matt Redman, based on Psalm 103. And I think it'd be an excellent congregation song. I think you would like to sing it. It's on page 38 in your hymnal. So I invite you to sing along with us this morning.

0: I don't know.
1: Give us another one.
2: We get this one.

0: Well, amen. What a joy to get to sing that together. That song has meant a lot to me personally over the years of my life. I remember that song essentially being the theme in my mind during high school and those early years of college. I remember a great number of temptations that were thwarted by the words of that song, and that brought those memories back to me. And now it's a joy to be able to say that Bentley, our second, his favorite song is 10,000 Reasons. So now to get to sing that with him and to sing that as a congregation, what a great joy. Would you join me in prayer? Our Father and our God, we have an uncountable number of reasons to worship and praise your holy name. But we thank you that because of the blood of your Son, you've assembled us together today as your children, as brothers and sisters bought by the precious blood of Christ, covenanted together as a local church. We thank you that you've given us the opportunity to sing praise unto your name. And Father, we're also grateful now for the opportunity to worship you through the hearing of your word proclaimed. And we pray now that you would humble our hearts and steady our minds, that we may hear with diligence and with reverence all that you would speak to us through your word this morning. And Father, we are asking you to do what we cannot do. We are asking you to take your word and by the power of your Spirit to use your word to transform us. We pray for those of us who are in Christ that you would take your word and use it this morning to make us more like Christ. And Father, I pray for those among us who do not know Christ, that through your word and through the proclamation of the gospel, that today would be the day they come to know Christ savingly. Father, do abundantly more than all we can ask, think, or imagine, according to your power that is at work within us. And we will reserve for you all the glory, honor, and praise. We pray in Jesus' name, amen. Would you take your copy of God's Word and turn with me to Mark chapter 10 once again. Mark chapter 10, verses 1 to 12, as we return to this passage we began to look at last Lord's Day morning. As you're turning there, just to remind you, we asked a question last Sunday that we want to revisit today. And it's a question that our culture no longer thinks is worth asking. And that question is, does marriage really matter? Does marriage really matter? The culture around us has already answered that question pretty resoundingly. The culture has said marriage is optional. It's negotiable. It's useful as long as it's convenient. Centuries before our culture arrived at those kinds of answers, the Pharisees here in Mark chapter 10 walked up in this region of Perea. They walked up to Jesus asking the same kind of question, a question cut from the same cloth. You see it in verse 2 of our passage. They ask him, "Teacher, is it lawful for a man to divorce his wife for any reason?" We're told also there in verse 2 the purpose for their question. They did not come out of curiosity. They came with sinister purposes. They came with this question in order to trap Jesus. And it would be helpful here at the outset to dive into this context a little deeper than we did last Sunday. In first century Judaism, there were two rival rabbinic schools who were at war over the meaning of Deuteronomy chapter 24 and verse 1, which permitted a man to divorce his wife if he found, quote, some indecency in her. Rabbi Shammai's school read that statement narrowly, something close to sexual immorality, while Rabbi Hillel's school read it so loosely that even a burnt dinner became grounds for divorce. I'll just let that settle for a moment. So, as the Pharisees come to ask Jesus this question, it is a loaded question. It is a politically explosive question in Israel. And the Pharisees come asking, believing that no matter which way Jesus answers, he's going to have one camp turn on him. And the danger really would run deeper in their minds. As we said last Sunday, this is the area of Perea where our Lord is answering this question. The same area that years earlier would see John the Baptist beheaded for crying out against Herod Antipas's unlawful marriage to Herodias. So marriage and divorce were not abstract questions here. They were live wires. And asking Jesus to grab one was, in effect, in the minds of the Pharisees, an attempt to bait him and to eventually lead him to the same fate as John the Baptist. But as we said last Sunday, our Lord doesn't fall for the trap. He sees through the trap. He sees through the charade. He doesn't grab the wire. He walks past the trap entirely. And what he does is he takes his questioners back to the beginning. He doesn't care about what Rabbi so-and-so said or what Rabbi this and that teaches. He doesn't care what the politicians of the day like Herod are believing. He goes back to the authority of God's Word. And as he goes to God's Word, he goes to the very beginning. He goes back to the Garden of Eden. In fact, beloved, he goes back to the first wedding itself, the wedding of Adam and Eve there in the garden, the wedding that God himself officiated. And from there, he starts building a case for marriage. He starts answering a question that is far greater than some obscure passage in Deuteronomy about divorce law in Israel. He asks and answers the question, why does marriage matter? We found our first answer in verse 6. Our Lord says marriage matters because God designed it. Marriage matters because God designed it. Before there were nations, before there was law, before sin had entered the world, God made marriage. Marriage was not a human custom that religion later adopted. Marriage, beloved, from the very beginning, is a divine institution. It is woven into the very fabric of creation itself. Marriage matters because God designed it. But Jesus doesn't stop there. This morning, I want you to see with me in the rest of this passage, he's going to give us three more reasons for why marriage matters. We're going to unfold those one at a time. And then we'll conclude this morning with some gospel-centered application for all of us, no matter what circumstance or condition we find ourselves in. But first, let's hear together from God's Word. Mark chapter 10, verses 1 to 12. The Word of God says, "And Jesus left there and went to the region of Judea and beyond the Jordan, and crowds gathered to him again. And again, as was his custom, he taught them. And Pharisees came up, and in order to test him, asked, 'Is it lawful for a man to divorce his wife?' He answered them, 'What did Moses command you?' They said, 'Moses allowed a man to write a certificate of divorce and to send her away.' And Jesus said to them, 'Because of your hardness of heart, he wrote you this commandment. But from the beginning of creation, God made them male and female. Therefore, a man shall leave his father and mother and hold fast to his wife, and the two shall become one flesh. So they are no longer two, but one flesh. What therefore God has joined together, let not man separate.' And in the house, the disciples asked him again about this matter. And he said to them, 'Whoever divorces his wife and marries another commits adultery against her. And if she divorces her husband and marries another, she commits adultery.'" This is God's Word. Well, let's unfold the reasons for why marriage matters. First of all, marriage matters because God designed it. I want you to see, secondly, in verses 7 and 8, our Lord says marriage matters because God defines it. God designed it, number one, and marriage matters, number two, because God defines marriage. Look at what our Lord says, verse 7. Therefore, a man shall leave his father and mother and hold fast to his wife, and the two shall become one flesh. So they are no longer two, but one flesh. Verse 6 tells us that God made marriage. Verse 7 tells us what God made marriage for. God did not create the institution of marriage and then leave in a fill in the blank for every culture and every generation to define what marriage is all about. No, He designed marriage, He created marriage, and then He defined what marriage is for. And that definition is there in verse 8. The two shall become one flesh. Keep in mind the fuller scene of Genesis chapter 2. God looks at Adam alone in a perfect garden paradise, surrounded by every creature that He's just had the privilege of naming. God says that all is good except for one thing in this perfect world. It is not good that man should be alone. So God performs the first surgery. God becomes the first anesthesiologist, and He puts Adam to sleep. And God becomes the first surgeon, and He performs surgery on Adam, and He takes a rib from Adam's side, and He forms Eve. And when Adam comes out of anesthesia and sees Eve, he breaks into poetry. At last, this is bone of my bones and flesh of my flesh. Last week I gave you the John Travolta interpretation. I'm not going to give you that this week. Adam sees Eve, and that word at last is a sigh of relief. All of those animals had been paraded in front of Adam, and not one of them could correspond to what was in him. But now, here is Eve. Here is finally someone who does. Jesus looks here, verse 7. A man shall leave his father and mother and hold fast to his wife. And he forms the raw material for his definition of marriage. Marriage is two image bearers of God, male and female, joined together as one new entity. Notice that word in verse 7, hold fast, sometimes translated cleave, as in leave and cleave. This word is used elsewhere in Scripture to describe the way Ruth clings to Naomi. It's also used in Deuteronomy to describe the way Israel is to cling to the Lord Yahweh instead of the idols around them. This is a word, for lack of better words, that describes super glue. This is a welding together. This isn't, in marriage, two people sharing an address while living two separate lives. It's two lives, Jesus says, welded into one, super glued into one, one household, one loyalty, one future, one flesh. It's also saying how radical this definition was in the ancient world. Across much of the ancient Near East at the time, a wife was regarded legally and socially closer to more of property than to a partner. She was valued for labor, valued for childbearing, valued for alliances that she could secure. But beloved, from the very beginning, it was never to be that way. Genesis won't let that stand. Eve is called here an Ezer Kenegdo. Ezer Kenegdo, a helper who corresponds to Adam as his equal counterpart, not his subordinate. When Adam wakes up and sees Eve, what's in his mind is partnership, not ownership. Partnership. Scripture, beloved, dignifies both halves of the marriage relationship, male and female, as equally bearing God's image. So if you're taking notes, here's my definition of marriage based on this text. Marriage is two equal image bearers of God created as male and female, covenanting before God, covenanting their lives together in a one flesh union. That definition, I think, matters more than we often realize, because it means that marriage was never up for a vote. If the meaning of marriage, are you with me? If the meaning of marriage were simply whatever each generation decided, then we'd have no grounds to object to any kind of redefinition of marriage, because it's always up for debate, no matter how far it drifted from God's original design. But beloved, I'm here to tell you, on the authority of God's word, because God is the designer and creator and author of marriage, there is no culture, there is no court, there is no couple that gets a say in what marriage fundamentally is. God has already told us in His word, you can renegotiate almost anything in a relationship, but you and I cannot renegotiate what marriage was created to be. God designed marriage, and God defined it from the very beginning. And as we said last week, I don't want us to walk away from this passage with just a more informed sense of marriage in general. If you're married this morning, I want you to hear the weight of this for your own marriage. This phrase, one flesh, was never intended to be only a euphemism for the physical intimacy in a marriage relationship alone. It includes that, but this one flesh union speaks to a union that is legal and spiritual and relational and financial and physical. It is a total union. The Apostle Paul would later tell us in Ephesians chapter 5 that this one flesh union speaks to more than just any particular marriage. He says, this mystery is profound, and I'm saying that it refers to Christ and the church. When God designed marriage as a one flesh union, He was writing a living picture into the very fabric of human history, such that every Christian marriage should be a little picture. Beloved, it should be a little picture of the gospel. Our one flesh union should be a picture of the way the ultimate bridegroom, the Lord Jesus Christ, has loved and given everything for His bride, the church. Which means, beloved, your Christian marriage carries with it an assignment. Your marriage in Christ has an assignment. And that assignment is not to be filled with a transactional kind of love, a kind of love that keeps records, a kind of love that says, if you're kind to me today, then I'll be kind to you. Or if you do some sacrifices for me, then I'll sacrifice for you. Or if you clean the dishes, then I'll take out the trash. No, not that. Beloved, our marriages in Christ is to be defined by a self-sacrificial, self-denying, self-giving kind of love. The kind of love with which we've been loved in Christ. So let me ask you plainly. Is this the kind of love that defines your marriage right now? Or has your marriage quietly settled into a 50-50 arrangement? Each of you keeping score of who's carrying their fair share. It is countercultural, but it's absolutely biblical. Marriage was never meant to run on equal input. Marriage was never meant to be 50-50. Marriage is to be 100-100. Both spouses giving everything for the other. Christ did not give 50 and the church give 50. Christ gave everything for His bride. That is what we are called to do in our marriages. So, beloved, if scorekeeping has crept into your marriage, if you're keeping score about who apologized last, or who gave in last, or who picked the restaurant last. This passage is an invitation for all of us to remember what marriage was actually created and defined to be. Not equal input, but both spouses giving everything for one another as a small yet imperfect picture of the love that Christ has for us. Marriage matters because God designed it. Marriage matters because God defines it. But I want you to see, thirdly in our text, marriage matters because God protects it. Look at verse 9. Jesus has shown us how God designed marriage and defined its purpose. And here's his conclusion in verse 9. What therefore God has joined together, let not man separate. You've likely heard that verse read at more weddings than you can count. But I want you to hear its force here in context, because this was never meant to be simply a pleasant line at the end of a wedding ceremony. Jesus is confronting the culture of his day with its religious leaders that had come to view marriage as something endlessly negotiable and something dissolvable the moment that it became inconvenient. But his word cuts against that cleanly. He says there in verse 9, look at it carefully, God is the one who joins a marriage. And because God has joined it together, man does not have the standing to tear it apart. Now, we need to understand how countercultural a statement that really was in Jesus' day, and even how countercultural it is in ours. Jewish practice in first century Judaism at least required a husband to issue a certificate of divorce according to Deuteronomy 24:1, which was a process that required some documentation and some thought. But across the wider Greco-Roman world that Mark was writing this gospel account to, divorce could be far simpler. A Roman husband could end his marriage simply by declaring that it was over, with no court involved, no process, no documentation, no accounting to anyone. So in much of the ancient world, marriage was treated as disposable at personal convenience. Beloved, it's against that backdrop in verse 9 that Jesus is not giving some kind of religious platitude. It's a striking countercultural claim that marriage belongs to God. Marriage belongs to God. Not first and foremost to the convenience of either spouse or to the customs of the surrounding culture. Marriage belongs to God. I want you to think carefully with me about what that claim implies. When two believers marry, God is not some distant well-wisher off in the sidelines of heaven hoping that that works out well. I'm glad they found each other. I hope this really works out well. No, I want you to see with your eyes on verse 9 or on the screen, I want you to see what Jesus is saying. What therefore God has joined together. God presents himself in his word as the active party, not the bystander, the active party in a marriage coming together. Which means when you said, "I do," it wasn't that you and your spouse were just two consenting adults and a lot of people showed up on your wedding day and they gave you well wishes and they happened to bless your arrangement. No, beloved, your marriage and my marriage is something that God has done. Something that God has joined together. He then takes personal responsibility to protect it. I love to officiate weddings. It's one of my favorite things to do as a pastor. And we're coming out of wedding season. You know, when you come into the summer, here they come on the calendar. And I love it. One of my favorite things about officiating weddings is in premarital counseling, getting to hear the story of how that couple came together. I love to hear those stories with all the funny bits and the intricacies. That's just wonderful. But I love then to tell that story at the beginning of the wedding ceremony. But I like also, as soon as I share that story with all its great details, to remind the couple and to remind every participant that's there at the wedding, God is the ultimate author of this story. God has brought the two of you together. And there's so much that we could think about in terms of application now, but beloved, I want to leave you with this before we move to the final point. This is an especially important truth for us to remember when marriage gets hard. It is a common temptation in difficult seasons of marriage to wonder whether you married the wrong person, to daydream about an easier life or a simpler love somewhere else. But I want you to hold on to this with all your heart. While you and I are capable of making mistakes in our choices, God's providence makes no mistakes. If you are married today, God, in His sovereign, inscrutable wisdom, ordained that union. And if your marriage is in a particularly tough spot today, God is not standing on the sidelines of heaven, scrambling, trying to figure out what to do about it. No. Beloved, if you and your spouse are in Christ, your marriage, with all of its hardships, with all of its difficulties, is precisely what God is using to sanctify you and to mold you and your spouse and to make you both more like Jesus Christ. The most important question for you and I is never, no matter how hard the season of marriage may be, the most important question is not, did I marry the right spouse? The question is, am I becoming, by God's grace, the right spouse for the person that I am actually married to? Not the person that I want my spouse to be, not the person that I hope my spouse will one day be, but who my spouse actually is. I want you to be honest with yourself for a moment. What daydream do you return to when marriage feels hard? What version of your life feels in your mind simpler? A version where someone really understood the real you, or the version where you had waited longer or had chosen differently? That daydream may feel harmless because it's always just stuck inside your head. But beloved, a heart that is always rehearsing an exit, even if it's just a fantasy, is a heart that is not submitting to the Lordship of Jesus Christ. God is not just asking us to stay in our marriages physically. He's asking us to take whatever daydreams we have about what could be better or what might have been. He's asking us to take those daydreams and submit them back to Him and to trust Him. That's especially worth remembering in real seasons of difficulty. And I know right now in our church there are some real difficulties in marriages. Chronic illnesses, long financial strains, the grind of raising small, young children, and just simply the friction of two sinners saying I do and sharing a life day by day. Beloved, no matter how difficult a season of marriage may be, maybe it's the season that you're in, never interpret that season as God loosening His grip on your marriage. Instead, see these seasons as God actively holding you together, using even the hardest seasons of life to shape you and your spouse into the likeness of Jesus Christ. Marriage, in that sense, is a sanctification workshop. I used to think that I was a patient person until I got married. I used to think I was a pretty humble, selfless person until I got married. And do you know what I've realized? That God, in His grace, has used and is using marriage, not just to bless me, but, beloved, to sanctify me, to show me my sin, to show me my failures, that I might live a life of daily repentance and grow in the grace and knowledge of Jesus Christ. Church history hands us a case study in this kind of hardship when the Burmese missionary Adoniram Judson was thrown into a Burmese death prison in 1824, which included torturing, leg irons, surrounded by heat and hunger and disease. It was his wife, Anne, who kept him alive. Anne was pregnant, and she was risking her own safety. She bribed the jailer for access to his cell, and she smuggled him food, and she carried his notes and paper so that he could continue translating the scripture, even behind bars. And one account of that era says that she walked fearless and respected from palace to prison. When Adoniram was released from prison, Anne died shortly after, and their infant daughter would then die a few months later. Adoniram and Anne Judson's marriage was marked by hardship. It was marked by imprisonment and disease and the deaths of three children, but it was also marked by a commitment to one another that never wavered. Beloved, that's just one small picture of what it looks like for two to become one, and for God to hold together what He has joined, even when the circumstances in front of them says otherwise. God says marriage matters because He designed it, He defined it, He protects it, and finally, I want you to see, marriage matters because He guards it. He guards it. Look at how this passage ends in verses 10 to 12. The disciples press further now, and Jesus is going to answer with startling directness. It says, in the house, the disciples asked Him again about this matter. And He said to them, "Whoever divorces his wife and marries another commits adultery against her. And if she divorces her husband and marries another, she commits adultery." Obviously a statement of how seriously God regards the covenant of marriage. But I want you to notice just briefly this historical detail tucked into verse 12 that if we're reading quickly, we would otherwise miss. Jesus says, if she divorces her husband and marries another, she commits adultery. But that's interesting because under standard legal practice, Jewish legal practice, a wife in this day had no legal standing to actually initiate divorce. The husband would be the one to write the certificate, according to Deuteronomy 24. But many scholars point out that Mark, writing to this larger Roman audience, included this clause because Roman and Herodian law actually did allow a wife to initiate divorce, exactly as Herodias does when she left her husband to marry Herod Antipas. But do you see what our Lord is doing? By stating the principle both ways in verses 11 and 12, He is closing off every exit. Neither a Jewish husband nor a Roman wife gets to hide behind whatever legal system just so happens to favor them. Jesus' standard for marriage holds regardless of which culture's loopholes a person is tempted to reach for. Jesus' standard for marriage crosses all space and time and cultures. So in a culture then, much like our own culture now, where marriage vows are treated as increasingly provisional and binding only until something more appealing shows up or until the relationship stops feeling fulfilling, Jesus reasserts here, doesn't He, that marriage is a covenant made before God, and breaking it is not just a matter of personal preference, beloved, it is breaking faith, not only with a spouse, but with the God who has joined the two together. This is exactly why marriage matters enough for us to guard proactively. Proactively. church family, whatever it is that threatens the purity of your marriage, if it's an inappropriate closeness with a coworker, if it is a private conversation that you would be embarrassed for your spouse to read, if it is entertainment that's quietly training your heart towards someone else other than your spouse, then Jesus, through His Word, is calling you immediately, urgently, and decisively to deal with it today. The seriousness here in Jesus' words should produce utmost vigilance to guard and protect the purity of our marriages. This is exactly what fueled Billy Graham and his ministry colleagues when they met together in Modesto, California in 1948. They met together to draw up a set of personal commitments that they would hold each other accountable to. The most famous of those commitments are still in our culture today and in many ways are mocked and ridiculed. The Billy Graham Rule. When Billy Graham met with his colleagues on that day, he resolved never to eat, never to travel, or to meet alone with another woman other than his wife Ruth for the rest of his ministry. And when Billy made that commitment, he was not trying to do damage control for a marriage that was already falling apart. No, beloved, he was proactively guarding the purity of his marriage. And he kept that commitment until Ruth's dying day. Beloved, this is the same spirit that Jesus calls us to here. Not waiting for compromise to become catastrophe, but rather taking ordinary, unglamorous precautions today, because marriage matters enough to protect before it is ever even threatened. Before we leave this passage and make some closing words of application, I want to be pastorally sensitive here, because Scripture does not present marriage as unbreakable under every circumstance without exception. In Matthew's parallel account of this passage, Matthew 19, Jesus indicates that serious sexual sin, a spouse shattering the covenant through unfaithfulness, is legitimate grounds for divorce. Elsewhere in Scripture, in 1 Corinthians 7, verse 15, the Apostle Paul says that when an unbelieving spouse abandons the marriage altogether, the believing spouse is not enslaved to preserve what the other has already abandoned. These are real exceptions. But what I hope that we will walk away noticing is that they exist to protect the innocent spouse from ongoing sin against them, not to provide an easy exit when marriage merely gets difficult. Beloved, if you find yourself facing one of these legitimate issues in your marriage, please don't try to make any kind of decision in isolation. Seek the loving, Scripture-informed counsel of your brothers and sisters in Christ. And please know, as your pastor, my door is open to you. As we prepare to leave this weighty passage, there is application for all of us. Though this has been primarily directed towards married couples, there is application for all of us, no matter the circumstances of our life. First, let me just say to you, if you are married, this text calls us to a high standard, doesn't it? A high standard. It calls us to a marriage of self-giving, self-denying love that would mirror the love that Christ has for His own church. But even though this is a high standard, I want to encourage you, God did not give us this command and then walk away from us, telling us now to figure it out and to do it with all of our might. No, He gave us this command, but He's also given us His Spirit. and He's given us His Word, and He's given us one another, and He's given us godly marriages in the body of Christ to imitate and to model, and He has given us the example of His Son. Listen, your marriage does not need to be perfect in order for it to do what God intends for it to do. So go ahead and take that pressure off. There is no perfect marriage. Your marriage does not need to be perfect in order to be a little picture of the gospel. But do you know what your marriage does need to have? In my marriage, it needs to have ongoing repentance and ongoing forgiveness and daily, daily dependence upon the grace of God to be the kind of spouse you are called to be. So if you're married this morning, maybe here's a good place to start. Ask yourself, what have I been withholding from my spouse that I can give them today? Maybe for some of us, that's just simply an apology. Maybe for some of us, that's sin that we've been keeping in the dark, hidden from our spouse, that we need to confess and bring to the light. Maybe for some of us, that's just simply putting our phone down and paying more attention to our spouse. Whatever it is, as we prepare to close in just a moment, would you take that to the Lord and then take that to your spouse before the day is over? Secondly, if you're here this morning and you're divorced on biblical grounds, whether you are the innocent party in your spouse's unfaithfulness or if you were abandoned by an unbelieving spouse who chose to leave, please don't carry hidden shame over a situation that Scripture itself recognizes. Beloved, if you are in that category, God does not view you as damaged goods. And you are not a second-class Christian. You are loved in Christ. You are cherished. Your life is in the hands of a loving Heavenly Father who is writing the next part of your story. Whether that includes remarriage to a godly spouse that He has for you, or whether that includes a season of faithful singleness. Thirdly, if you are carrying an unbiblical divorce in your past, perhaps you are the one who walked away, and you can see now or have seen for a long time that the biblical grounds simply weren't there, then please hear this clearly. That sin is real, but it is not unforgivable. 1 John 1:9 says that if we confess our sins, God is faithful and just to forgive us and to cleanse us from all unrighteousness. Beloved, if you carry an unbiblical divorce in your past, the cross of the Lord Jesus Christ is sufficient for that sin, just as it is for every other sin in your life. Today would be a great day to confess your sin to the Lord and to receive His mercy and His forgiveness. Beloved, let the gospel, not lingering guilt, let the gospel define what comes next in your life. If you're here this morning and you are grieving the spouse that you have lost, this text, as you know, has said much about marriage's permanence. But Scripture is just as clear that the marriage covenant does not survive death. Paul says that a wife is bound to her husband only as long as he lives. And Jesus taught that marriage as we know it does not carry into the final resurrection. But if you're here this morning and you're grieving a spouse, then just know, no matter what kind of pressure you may get from others, maybe sometimes, even with the best of intention, pressure that comes from brothers and sisters in Christ, please do not think that you need to move on because people say that you should. Please recognize that if you have lost your spouse, it's okay to say, I will never be the same again, but I will be okay. And please know, for this specific grief that you are enduring, there is a Savior who knows how to give specific grace that is sufficient for that need. Know that your church family loves you. Know that your Savior has good plans for your life. And if grief has quietly hardened into anger at God for what He allowed, then brother or sister, take that to Him honestly. Tell Him honestly, rather than burying it and stuffing it. He can bear the weight of that prayer, and He won't love you any less for praying it. Finally, if you're here this morning and you're single, by circumstance or by choice, whether you long for marriage or you've never really wanted marriage to begin with, this text has spent a lot of time on marriage, but I want you to hear, Scripture never treats singleness as if it were a lesser state, an incomplete state. The Apostle Paul himself was single. And in 1 Corinthians 7, he calls singleness not a deficiency to be pitied, but rather an opportunity to be free for undivided service unto the Lord. Jesus himself, our perfect example of human flourishing, was unmarried. Beloved, if marriage points to Christ's love for his church, then it is only the shadow, but Christ himself is the substance. If you have Christ, you have everything you need. Marriage matters because God designed it. Marriage matters because God defines it. Marriage matters because God protects it. And marriage matters because God guards it. And no matter what situation you're in this morning, Jesus Christ and His gospel is sufficient for it. Let's pray together. A heavy passage of Scripture that we've heard this morning, church, but now is the time to apply God's Word in our lives. So while the mirror of the Word is before your eyes, please, even now, as we prepare to pray and respond, commit to taking that step that the Holy Spirit is leading you to take. Commit to doing your business with the Lord now and not leaving it for a later time. Father, your word is heavy. Your word is food to our weary souls. It is the bread of life. It is true spiritual nourishment. We need your word. Man does not live by bread alone, but by every word that comes from the mouth of Almighty God. So, Father, help us to feast on these words. Help us to think deeply about them and meditate on them. Give us opportunity, even today at lunch, that we would talk about your word with others, starting with our own spouse if we're married. Father, help us to talk about what your word means and how it applies. And ultimately, Father, we pray that you'd help us to live out what you have commanded in your word. And we pray that you would help us do that not by our own strength, but in the strength that you provide by your Spirit as we look to Christ and his finished work on our behalf. Help us to draw strength from that gospel, that we may be the spouse you've called us to be, and even more fundamentally, that we may be the follower of Christ that you've called us to be. And we pray in Jesus' name.
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1: Good day. Thank God today for another Father's Day here in 2024. We thank God for all of his mercy and grace, and for all of you that are tuned in today. We're coming to you today from WSIP 98.9 FM on your dial, 100,000 watts of power coming down from the high towers of Nippa, Kentucky. Here with Brother Dan M. Montgomery and little Olivia working our boards here today, and we thank God for her. We thank God for all of you today that out there that in sickness and sorrow and heartache and suffrage of loss of loved ones here on this holiday weekend. We pray God's help and strength and blessings upon you today. If you're on your sick bed, you're on your couch bed, wherever you may be, we just thank God for you. We desire your prayers today, and we wish each and every one out there today a happy Father's Day. There, may God bless you. A more happier Father's Day would be if you accept the Lord Jesus Christ of Nazareth into your life today as a personal Savior, a personal Lord and Savior, and a blood wash, brother, our Savior, bless God, of your sins today. Because I do know, brother, that he was sent as the Lamb of God, brother, to wash away man's sins, my sins, your sins, brother, the sins of the whole world. Brother, if they believe, because God so loved the world that he gave his only begotten Son, that whosoever would believe in him would not perish but have everlasting life. So we thank God today that we have that hope and that promise as long as we have breath in our body, brother, and a heart beating in our chest today. Life, bless God, up on God's footstool today. We wish Brother Danny a happy Father's Day today. We send the program out to his daughter, Leanne Montgomery, there, that God may bless her today. And we thank her there for her text and wishing her daddy a happy Father's Day. My older brother, Darrell Montgomery, I wish him a happy Father's Day in Florida. If he's down there right now, or he's not, traveled out to come home to visit his children or whatever, I wish him one. And I got a brother, John Frank Montgomery, a brother above Dan. He's above Dan a few years, and we wish him a happy Father's Day there in Louisville, Kentucky, or wherever he may be today. All of our cousins as fathers, Brother Kenny Holbrooks, dealing with cancer, we wish him a happy Father's Day. And all of our cousins as fathers, brother, that we still have left, and our second cousins, a happy Father's Day to all of them today. I wasn't fortunate to have children, but bless God, I've got a few spiritual children out there that by some years ago at Keaton Enterprise Baptist Church, that I felt that I was kindly a father figure to them, brother, and a few in the old Van Lair Enterprise Baptist Church, brother, along the way, that I felt, bless God, that they looked up to me, Brother Danny, as a spiritual father in the gospel. And also, brother, we send out the program today. Now pray for me today. I ask God to lead me. Hey, brother, he knows the road I'll take. He knows the way I could go. Brother, listen, I send out a memorial memory today of a Father's Day. Brother, in heaven today, a little brother evangelist, Bruce Daniels today, brother. I thank God today to have sat under a brother, a man of God like him, an evangelist, bless God, listen, honey, that didn't care, brother, to climb behind the pulpit and preach the word, brother. Brother, when he sang, brother, listen, he sang Heaven Down. He sang her, brother, with all authority and all the power that God would give him in his life. Now listen, brother, he said, when you sang, I sang in the Spirit of the Lord. Brother, he said, when you minister, when you preach, bless God, to minister, I am preaching the Lord. Brother, listen, in the Bible, a book, bless God, of the New Testament, amen, Brother Danny, is there any other way? Hey, today, is there any other way, Brother, that anything, Brother, will come out of it? Brother, listen, Brother, listen, I'll tell you what, I come out of a service with the Spirit of the Lord, Brother, in Brother, the authority of it today, I'll tell you what, I come out of it, Brother, souls convicted, or even drawn to an old-fashioned altar, a prayer, bless God, of conviction, Brother, to be saved and to become born again, Brother, of the Spirit of God. Hey, hey, I preach today, bless God, on the authority of God's word and power, Brother, that when God Almighty
2: have your way.
1: Bless his holy name. Happy Father's Day today, children, to my heavenly Father sitting on his throne today. Hey, did you hear what I said? Sitting on his throne today. Listen, and his Son is still right there at his right hand, sitting on his throne, sitting on his throne too. Hallelujah, glory, glory, glory. I say glory, I say glory, I say glory, I say glory, I say glory, I say glory, I say glory unto the Son of God. I say glory unto the Lamb of God, unto us that are here on earth today. Hallelujah.
2: It's power and love. It's grace. It's God's love.
1: He's magnificent. He's marvelous. He's mighty. He's heavenly. He's great. The great God Almighty. Oh, listen. The Bible says in Isaiah, he's the only true and wise God. Oh, he's the only true. He's the only true. He's the only true. He's the only true and wise God. That's why he sent the Lamb of God that said, I am the way and I am the truth. He's the only true. I am the truth. He's the only true. He's the only true. Whoa! I am the way. I am the truth. Hey, and enter all of that. Enter this life. And you get all of that. Then bless God. He said, I am the life. Listen, dads. Listen, Father Day's dads. Father's Day, fathers, listen today. Bless God, you want to live a life worth living. You want to go to where life never ends. Bless God. I'm talking about where that mighty God sits on that throne. And the Bible says, rainbow is about his head. Whoa! That's bound to be a mighty big rainbow, Brother Danny. Because God Almighty is a mighty big God. Listen. He's mighty today. Heaven of heavens can't contain him, as Brother Danny said a while ago. He's too wide to go around. He's too high to get over. He's too low of owning everything beneath to go under. Glory to God. But I'm going to tell you one thing. Oh, he's a God that you'll be able to go in front of one way or another, one way or another, lost, backslid, on your way to hell, and go in front of him as in judgment. Amen. Oh, brother, listen. Saved. Had to go in front of him and bow down and worship and worship and bless God and worship. Because you walked in truth, because you accepted God's plan, a brother, that he sent the Lamb, a brother that died on Calvary. But you might be saved. God's a real God. God's a living God. God's not a dead God. God's not dead. He's still alive. So I said, hey, you know what today, preacher? The devil would eat me up alive this week. I wouldn't be standing here today. Huh? Why? Where you get that from, preacher? Jesus told Peter, he said, Peter, he said, Satan's desire to sift you as wheat. See, in the olden days, they tossed the wheat up in the air on the top of a threshing floor. And they fanned it. Or if they done it out where the wind was blowing, brother, they had automatic fan from God. Oh. I like that automatic fan of God today. A blowing, brother, the Holy Ghost my way. Hallelujah. Glory to God. When it did, it blowed the chaff off the wheat. Oh, and separated the chaff from the wheat. Oh, listen, brother. And brother, when you're a wheat, you're going into the garner. And if you go into the garner, you're going before the throne and bow down and glory and glory and glory unto the Father on the throne, a brother with a rainbow beyond the imagination of the eye, beyond the imagination of the eye. Because eyes not seen and ears not heard, and neither has it entered into the heart of man the things. Amen. The things that God has prepared for them that what? That love him. That love who? That love him. Now, you know, when you tell God you love him and you say, oh, God, I love you. And oh, I love Jesus, the song. Brother, they live like the devil through the week, as the old preachers have said. I've heard them. Brother, and all down through the week, live like the devil. I ain't come in on Sunday. I ain't pick up that old songbook and sing, oh, Jesus, I'm going that way. Whoa! You better make sure what way. If you partied the night before and you hung out with harlots, or you hung out with gays, or you hung out with lesbians, see, that didn't used to be a heavy thing preached on years ago. But I'll tell you what, the increase of it, God's given the increase of them preachers, bless God, with a backbone. I've heard old ones pray and ones talk about a brother, a preacher with a saw long, a saw log, a backbone. You ever see a saw log? A brother, in the olden days, the olden times, like my daddy showed me one day, I helped him with a cross-cut saw, brother. And I listen, honey, they ain't got itchy-bitchy hacksaw teeth on them. Brother, they got teeth on them as long as your finger, brother. Hey! And even with all your strength mustered up and whatever, I still, brother, I take the wind out of you. You got to know you and your partner, you got to get into rhythm. Brother, listen, I am dragging and pushing, dragging and pushing with your partner. It's kind of like seesawing, seesawing on the playground. Brother, one's got to push up with the feet when it goes down, and the other brother's got to wait until their feet goes down, they push back up. But if one don't push back up, you got no seesawing going on. Hey! That's what's wrong with this world. They got their seesawing all backwards.
2: Yeah, they're perverts.
1: Huh?
2: They
1: got on the playgrounds.
2: They got wisdom, but it's not the wisdom of God.
1: And our government has turned into stupidity.
2: Yeah, they turned to the world.
1: And got the children on the playground.

0: last week, I believe, over there in the Old Testament, in Leviticus, I believe it was, about it, brother. Man shall not lay down with mankind. Seems like my message has changed from shouting to something sorrowful and sad. But listen, it still grieves God's heart. And that's why, brother, Satan picks things that God loves and things of beauty of God that God had. Adam and Eve, brother, he made Adam in the garden and he made put him to sleep and took a rib and made a beautiful woman for him to have a helpmeet. Hey! And guess who showed up? He is talking right on me all week long. He knows this is coming today. I could have shouted a while ago, bless God, through this ceiling in here, an old WSIP, and bless God, the new paint would have got up off the handicap markers out there. They painted Brother Danny and walked off down the road somewhere. Hey! Brother, you think this is shouting, and I'm a loudmouth preacher. You don't want to go to heaven. You don't want to go to heaven, brother. Hey, going to be some shouting going on in the glory. Huh? Shouting in glory, honey. Oh, praise God. But listen, children. I bet we got a rough way to go until we get there. Until we get there. Until we get there. Until we get there. Brother, listen. When will that be, preacher? When will that be, preacher? Brother, if the rapture hits, say, well, ain't no word rapture in the Bible. Ain't no word rapture in the Bible. Rapture means called away. It's in Thessalonians. Paul talked about the dead rising first. We which are alive remain. I shall be caught up in the air and meet with them in the air. And so shall we ever be with the Lord. And the meaning of rapture means caught away. How hard is that to understand? So I'm going to pluck and pick. But I'll go off down the road and, brother, and strain at a gnat and swallow a camel. Oh, but that's okay with me. See, that'll get down there to self-righteous.
1: Amen, Brother Earl.
0: Self-righteous. See, and God made everything beautiful in the Garden of Eden. God had it all beautiful. And his brother, the mist came up and watered the garden. And everything and all Adam had to do was take care of it. And Eve, brother, and guess who showed up in the hanging down out of the tree? Huh? The old serpent. Said he was subtile. But anyway, the devil chooses things that hurts God, like the rainbow that's about his throne. Oh, but listen, here's the thing about it, see? Man won't get away with it.
1: No.
0: Gay, lesbians, transgenders, all evil, abomination, all sin. He said, if we die good, brother, we're the Lord's. If we die evil, or abominational sin, evil, we belong to the Lord. Ain't gonna get away from the throne. It's called a great white throne judgment. Read it right over in Revelation. King James Version Bible. And God will give her to you honestly. Everything you said. Everything you done. It won't be a bunch of payday law. Out of the White House now. They used to have law. Law and order, brother. Huh? Now they beat up the cops. The cops ain't even allowed to pull their gun and back them off. Or some of them, brother, got a license there to shoot and kill. They won't try to apprehend them there to put them in jail or whatever. Because, brother, they know. Just go ahead and shoot them. I say it. But, brother, we live in a twisted world. We live in a crazy world. We live in a wild world. We live in a world that the devil, in time, my time, the 50s and 60s and 70s and 80s, up till now, and looking at a picture of your reunion.

0: here next Saturday, coming up. Johnson Central, 50 years ago, class of 74, graduated. I don't know where it went, but I do know one thing. Since I got saved in 1981, brother, on Monday night, January the 26th, bless God, about 8 o'clock, honey, listen, oh, how time has flew. I was 25 years old. Praise God. Thank God he's kept me. He's watched over me. Now I'm 68 years old, and sometimes, amen, Brother Danny, I feel like I'm 100. As long as I don't look like 100, maybe I'll be all right. I can get by. Out of the candy store alive or not or whatever. Amen? But God is so good and God is so great that he's blessed us to see another Father's Day. Oh, my prayer is and my hope is that ones that's lost and undone, that they'll get saved, bless God, and they'll teach their children and teach them, bless God, in the Bible, the Word of God, and in the Lord, and to come up to be strong. What's went, brother? Brother, with things of the callings of our young, bless God, people to come up, brother. Brother, I heard an old boy there on Isaac's program this morning. They called him Brother Jeff. Brother, he got in, her son. He was in that good preaching, bless God. Hallelujah. That feeds that soul. Amen. I can't handle this garbage rat back alley, bless God. Bible preaching garbage that wouldn't blow a fly off the table, brother. I wouldn't blow a fly off the end of your nose. Apostle Paul, bless God, I said he would preach the cross, bless God, because that, by that, that man would be saved. And brother, that's what he knowed. Amen. How did he know it, preacher? He watched an old boy by the name of Stephen, brother, stand, amen, and preached to that religious sect. I preached to that religious bunch, amen. There and Stephen preached to him about Brother God, brotherly son that made heaven and earth. I said, bless God, I've made all these things, heaven and earth. And brother, he said, the earth is my footstool. And he said, bless God, talking to the child of God. And then this came along, after the Lamb of God, after the Savior. Amen. I came to this old land of sorrow over 2,000 years. Bless his holy name, Brent. Glory to the name of Jesus. God bless you out there. If you're out there, pray for me. I need your prayers. I'm a feeling them. Brother Greg, you're listening down in Brother Catholicsburg. Hey, glory to God. Hallelujah. Listen, brother there, the Lamb of God that came to take away the sin of the world. Glory to his name forever, brother. But God sent him that we might, brother, turn and be saved, brother, and turn away from a devil's hell, as old brother Bruce Daniels used to preach, brother Danny, when we was young ministers, and he was wound up, and he was a feeling of that Holy Ghost and that liberty of God. Brother, he said, where the Spirit of the Lord is, there's liberty. Liberty meaning, bless God, you can kick your heel up. You can shout glory, glory, glory to your head. I rose down the aisle. Brother, when I was at Winchester, and Sister Peg singing beside me with her microphone, and I shouted, bless God, and she kicked her shoes off and went down the aisle. Amen, Brother Danny. Oh, listen, brother. And old Brother Bruce, I let her fly. Listen. See, they don't want that in church no more.
1: No.
0: You serve the babies.
1: Right.
0: Unless they got a fancy.
1: You serve the people. Serve God.
0: A fancy.
1: Don't obey God, obey the
0: what they call it, where they keep the babies. I can't think.
1: Fancy,
0: They got a fancy place, a nursery to put the babies, like down at Thelma, down there. That new church they built down there has got everything good. They fixed the baptistry to where the preacher don't even have to get in the water and get his britchy legs wet, because he'll have to change clothes. That's put extra work on him. Just walk behind it. Dunk them down in there and get them out. I think I helped pay for some of that years ago when I worked for Driveway Paving for Ollie Jr. Montgomery, my first cousin. But that's another message at another time. Listen. But God, brother seen man, brother in need. The Father, I seen brother we had need. Listen. Of a Savior. Praise God.
1: Everyone.
0: See, we need our fathers. You need to be saved.
1: Yeah.
0: You need to have the Lord. And you need to teach your children about God. You need to be a Christian dad. You need to be a man of God. You need to be a wife's a Christian husband, man of God, authority in the house, and teach your children. Oh, did your mother and dad do that to you?
1: Amen.
0: Brother, they didn't know Bible cover to cover. But they knowed enough, bless God, to bring correction. And brother, to teach you, brother, the things, if you done it wrong, you know what you get. You know what to expect out of the matter. Huh? I'll show you. Amen, brother. Got butcher knives in there. Genesis 22. I'm going to try to go where I got some clock. Genesis 22. God test Abraham. Whoa. Man. Boy. Hallelujah. 22 Genesis 1. And it came to pass after these things that God did tempt Abraham or test Abraham. Whoa. And said unto him, Abraham, and he said, behold, here I am. And he said, take now thy son. Hey, huh? That go along where I've been preaching? God's only son. When I was in the Van Leer church, when I first got saved, the upper church, that is, God put me in a hard rock church right off the bat, where bad things happen, where rough things happen, where things I wouldn't expect it as a baby Christian, as a baby preacher. Rough stuff. And some of us still here. A lot of us still here. But that's all right. That's another message for another color, for another time. Amen. And brother, God did tempt Abraham and said unto him. And they say, God won't test you. Well, I can figure out in the New Testament too now, honey. It's there. Matter of fact, it's over in James, I believe. Well, and he said unto him, Abraham, and he said, behold, here I am. And he said, and he waited 100 years for this son, Isaac.
1: Yeah.
0: Isaac. Huh? God done told him he was going to have one out of his loins.
1: He promised.
0: And it's going to be through Sarah.
1: God can't lie.
0: God said it. Brother, when God says it, if it don't get you in this life, it'll meet you in the life to come.
1: The word don't lie, Earl.
0: For David said, thy word, O Lord, is forever settled in the heavens in the book of Psalms. You ain't going to change it. I ain't going to change it. You ain't going to stop it when you die and go there. I ain't going to stop it when I die and go there. Hey! It'll be right there with us, won't it, brother? Huh? You know, I've seen God do a lot of changes since we've been in here over 10 years. I said, God, do a lot of changes. I didn't say me and you. I said, God, through us. God, through the Word. Huh? Oh, it's pretty bad, bless God, when they won't even mention your name. Oh! I've been there before. I've worked in them kind of jobs. I've been in them kind of places, brother. Oh! Oh, there's every kind of unreal snake that you could think of. And he said, behold, you're, I don't know if I get through it or not.
1: Come on,
0: man,
1: this is me, the best politician ever was. Come on.
0: Oh, God. Oh. Oh, bless his holy name. Oh, bless his holy name. Oh, praise his holy name. Verse 2, and he said, take now thy son. And that's what God did.
1: Amen.
0: From the garden.
1: Amen.
0: Of Gethsemane.
1: Yeah.
0: And he prayed.
1: Yeah.
0: And his sweat became as great drops of blood. And he said, Father, not my will, but thy be done.
1: Yeah.
0: Whoa!
1: That's a walk right there,
0: this already happened.
1: That's
0: this year with Abraham was a forerunner. They say, oh, that Old Testament, oh, that Old Testament. There's enough in here to preach for you for 10 lifetimes and more. He said, take now thy son, thine only son, Isaac. See, that love was stronger than with the handmaid and Ishmael, because that son was with the bondwoman. But this son was out of Abraham's loins and out of Sarah's womb, 90 years old, and Abraham 100. And he knowed that was from God. Plus more, when God's already told you years and years before that, and you wait and you wait, oh, then you know. How can you not know? You have no mind. Like I told somebody just here the other day, I think it was yesterday, about praying for my second cousin, Bobby Dean Holbrooks, for 36 years. Got to go see him baptized, saved out of the revival at Baker Branch.
1: Yeah.
0: Passed away not too long after that.
1: Yeah.
0: 2 years ago, this October 22nd. It was October of 22, I believe it was, Brother Danny. Anyway, take now thy son. Thine only son, God called his name out, who he wanted him to take. See, put his finger pinpoint right on it. He said, whom thou lovest, and get thee into the land of Moriah, and offer him there for a burnt offering. Can any of you fathers out there that's not saved, and God say to you, now, if you don't come on with it, you're going to die and go to hell. Or something's going to happen to your son like King David for your sin. It don't have to be what King David done. It can just be sin. Sin, bless God, can cost you. God tempt you, brother. Brother, and test you. Somebody said, well, you're in that Old Testament, preacher. That's about on places seems like you all preach from. Well, now, I defer with you. God tested his only son, which that was his children right there, Abraham and Isaac, the son of promise, Jesus. As he came up out of the water from baptism, was led into the wilderness to be tempted of the devil 40 days and 40 nights. How about it? Now that's New Testament.
1: Yeah, and he's the son of promise.
0: So,
1: he's the one
0: and you can read about him coming all through this Old Testament of the prophecies. And all that Sanhedrin and all that bunch are coming at Jesus, the things that they spoke and said.
1: But they didn't know grace. They didn't know the power.
0: They didn't know.
1: Mercy.
0: When he
1: mercy
0: stood up and read from the book of Isaiah. And said, now, about the Spirit of the Lord upon him. And he said, today is this fulfilled in your ears.
1: Yeah.
0: And they didn't know the prophecies. It was time, brother. And there he was.
1: Yeah, he knew me.
0: Oh, they run him out of the temple, bless God. You ever been run out of the temple? Hey, Christian. Hey, preacher. Hey, preacher. Hey, deacon. You ever been run out of the temple? Bless God, I have. Bless God, I have. done evil
1: and
0: slicked it up with the words of lies later on and get in the pulpit and preach like an evangelist. Huh? Hey! We live in a real world. Huh? Oh my. Take now thy son Isaac, only son, whom thou lovest, and get thee up into the land of Moriah, and offer him there for a burnt offering. Boy, that's rough right there. Man, that's rough right there. Oh, upon one of the mountains, which I will tell thee of. Well, now you're going by faith on a journey, and you're going to wait for God to show you what mountain. Bless God, he didn't show me what mountain he was going to put me up on today here, but I'll tell you which one it was. It was a great big tall one, brother. You know, I'd read over in the Psalms of David talking about, bless God, Mount Horeb. And he said, brother, the dew descended upon her. Ah, brother. And brother upon there, brother Israel. Also up there, bless God, of Zion. And brother, he said there, he said the Lord commanded it a blessing. He commanded a blessing. Now God commanded a blessing my way today, and I'm going to give him praise and give him glory, because it's through his name. Because man don't do nothing. Man makes a lot of wind sometimes, blowing, and that's probably what they say about me, but that's all right, because I'm on shouting ground today, brother. Huh? Huh? So he had to take Isaac and go, and took men with him. And took men with him. Going to go the way God told him not to go, of the way of Mount Moriah. So by going that way, there were several mountains there, evidently. But the one that he wanted him to go to, he was going to show him. Let me get on. God. My. Whoa. I will tell thee of. One of the mountains I will tell thee of. And Abraham rose up early in the morning and saddled his ass and took two of his young men with him, and Isaac, his son, and clave the wood for the burnt offering, and rose up and went unto the place of which God. That's what's wrong with them. They want everything. They want it all and do it all. But they want to, they leave God out of it. They'll leave God out of the picture. You leave God out of the picture, you got nothing. I forgot about that one. I forgot about that one. God bless a holy God today. A burnt offering, brother, and rose up and went of the place of which God had told him. Then the third day. Boy, does that ring any bells in the New Testament? The third day. Third day. Two angels rolled back a stone on the third day on that Easter morning. Whoa! Brother, two angels came down. But said when they came down, said there was an earthquake. Boy, I felt some shaking here today. My Bibles are shaking in my hands, brother. Whoa! And a Savior. Oh, a resurrected Savior came out of that tomb on that third appointed morning. Hallelujah. The third day, Abraham lifted up his eyes and saw the place afar off. And Abraham said unto the young men, abide ye here with the ass, and I and the lad will go yonder and worship, brother, and come again to you. You know what's wrong and happened to a lot of the churches last 20 years?
1: Yeah.
0: Huh?
1: The program.
0: A lot of them didn't want to listen to the true man of God, the true pastor, the true preacher, trying to tell them the way to go. The way to go. Now see, them old men, them two men respected Abraham as God's a man, as God's servant. Amen. And brother, son, the last 20 years, they've rose up, they've run, they've went, they've done their thing, they pitchforked everything the preacher said.
1: Huh?
0: And they wore that scripture out. And they wore that scripture out. They went out from us. They was not of us. But nobody knows what they done. They caused them that they went out. That's all hidden, covered up. But them men was obedient to God. Them men was obedient to God because they done what God's servant told them, Abraham.
1: Amen.
0: They just know God was leading him to do what he's doing.
1: Yeah.
0: Huh?
1: Yeah.
0: Here's what I like. And I and the lad will go yonder and worship and come again to you. Here's a good one. Here's what I'm after. And Abraham took the wood of the burnt offering and laid it up on Isaac, his son. Isaac had the wood upon him. Jesus had the wood upon him. And said they took him. And Pilate said, here he is. I find no fault in him. And they took him, and they scourged him, and brother, they mocked him, and they put a purple robe on him, and they put crown thorns on him. And brother said, and he went out bearing his cross, the wood, upon the Savior. Bearing his cross, Isaac, wood upon him. You ever had the wood upon you? Huh? Huh? Jesus went out bearing his cross. But that cross was for you and me that he bore that we might have been saved. It was my sin. It's your sin. Huh? You ain't no daddy, bless God. You ain't no father to your children till you got God in your life and your Savior, the Lord Jesus Christ, as your Lord and your Savior and your leader. I got a brother-in-law that's 82 years old in Lexington and Nicholsville. And brother got saved in the early 70s after my sister did. And I'm going to tell you what happened to him. My first little nephew, brother Bobby Hines, Robert Hines, took spinal meningitis. Had him in the hospital about to die down there in Lexington. And brother, my brother-in-law, he believed in God and knowed about God through his mom and big family and everything. Went to the window of the hospital. Listen, dads. Listen out there to this. And he talked to God. That's what I was telling you about King David and sin and stuff. And God took King David's baby over the sin. And God, listen, brother, had allowed that to my sister, my brother-in-law, first grandbaby in the family. Oh, honey, he's the jewel. Right now, he's oh, honey, he works for Amazon, brother, and he's a high man, brother. Oh, listen, just lost his mother-in-law. Oh, he needs prayer greatly. Father-in-law bad off, too. But he asked God, he said, God, humble prayer. Somebody said, God won't hear the sinner's prayer. I'll tell you about 1 year right now he did. And I can tell you more than 10 years today he right did. Ain't that right, old Father's Day, Danny Montgomery, Leanne's daddy. Whoa! Oh, listen. And he said, God, I'm not a Christian. See, he said he's with them that are of a broken heart and is nigh unto them. Brother, listen, that be of a contrite spirit. Thank you, sis. Three big ones. And he said, God, but maybe someday I'll get right and I'll live for you if you let my baby live. Well, that baby's up. He's right at 60, I think. And his daddy's 82 with diabetes and went through some terrible trials and tests, but he's still a-going. Thank God forever. Well, my sissy's here, and I've got to get with it. Thank you all for tuning in today. Happy Father's Day to all. 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You can contact them at 606-372-1317. 606-372-1317. Sometimes they're not open, or they're open later in the day through the heat and things, due to the air conditioning and everything in that metal building. Sometimes they're not open due to the heat so great, but you'll see a sign flashing in the front window says open when they are there. So remember that and remember them in your prayers. Hemi's Auto Repair in the back of the building. Little Scotty, or little buddy, good mechanic, good boy, good guy. 372, also 1317, 372-1317. We want a memory of all the dads today, and also remember a memorial today of a happy Father's Day for my dad. Harold Montgomery passed away, I believe it was February the 22nd in 2007. We send that out in memory today of my dad, Harold Montgomery. I want you to remember in prayers, Christopher Baldwin needs our prayers greatly today, please. His little mother, remember her. She's a male lady, fine lady. I went to school with her, Johnson Central there. She was a year or two ahead of me. So remember them in your prayers. Chris Shepherd needs prayers today, too. Yvonne Grimm had some tests done. Remember her. Willie Lackey, my nephew, needing salvation today. Also, Kenny Holbrooks with liver cancer, dealing with that. His little wife, Judy, hold them in your prayers greatly, please. Also, little Almeida Childers, Holbrooks Childers, remember her, dealing with lung cancer. Hold her up in your prayers. Leonard Daniels, my second cousin on Davis Branch, dealing with cancer. Please remember him. John and Diane Montgomery, my brother and sister-in-law in Louisville, both dealing with pain and arthritis and things. They need our prayers greatly. Once again, happy Father's Day to all you fathers out there today.
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18: 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You can give them a call at 606-297-8074 or follow them on Facebook. 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

All right, friends, this is Donnie speaking with you today, and that's What Kentucky Means to Me. That's a good song by David Carl, one of his newer songs. And before that, of course, we had Conley Tarr talking about one of our sponsors. You need to drop out and see Chris and Chastity out there and see what good deals they may have for you today. And, of course, they got a building full of tires, and they do regular mechanic work, too. And also Wilmack's. Drop down and see Wilmack down on 23, heading north out of Panksville just a little ways. 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And, of course, they've got things like chainsaw bars and zip ties, gloves, electric fences, chokers, chains, weed eater strings, you name it, they've got it. If you need fluid, they got DEF fluid or different oils for your vehicles or your tractors. And stop in and see them and tell them that Jim and Donnie sent you down there. And next song we'll be sending out is called Snow Covered Mountain. Snow Covered Mountain, I think it is. Ain't that the one we're doing? Or? Oh, yeah, this has got two different requests. We got Wings of Love by the West Liberty Mountain Boys. We'll send that out to Wes, and after that, we'll send one out called Snow Covered Mountain, if we can find it, by Ralph.

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2: 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All right, let's get back into the show here. And what we got coming up here? Is that the Gospel Plowboys?
3: Yeah,
2: 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Here we go.

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2: 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So just drop in there and see them sometimes, see how they're doing. And Poor Boys Gun and Pawn, they've been with us a while now, and there's a little bit of excitement around. A lot of these boys like shooting, you know. They usually do that with 22. We go out and have a little fun, but they're doing a lot of trap shootings coming back in. And so you might ought to get into that. Them boys getting into it, they seem to love it. So drop by Poor Boys and talk to them about it if you get a chance. Also, we want to make an announcement on July here in town. They're having the 4th of July celebration. And on Friday night, July the 3rd, Bluegrass Picker Colonel Drayden Gordon, he's going to be there playing. He and his band will be there at 5:45. And also the Kevin Prater Band will be there at 7 o'clock on Friday. And so make your way over into town. I'm sure there'll be plenty of food around to eat, and be a part of that. Also, want to announce that we're going to be doing a song here. It's a favorite by a lot of people. You ought to listen to it. It's got some good meaning to it. James King, he's a storyteller, a whole lot like Tom T. Hall, and it's called Bed by the Window. And after that, we've got Carson Peters, Narn Mountain, doing one called You Can't Go Back to a Memory, so do it right the first time.

Right, that's White Oak on the Hill. We'll send that out to Debbie and Bobby today. Debbie sings that song a lot of time. That's a good song. We'll do a couple more songs here, but we'll go ahead and sign off right now. Our buddy Jim couldn't be here today, so we'll send the show out to him, also to Dave Bolin. And we'll go ahead and send out a couple of songs that I want to send out to my pastor, Paul Wayne Browning. He was trying to skip a few steps last night or something, going down the steps, and he done a somersault or something and went all the way to the foot. And I don't know how, but he didn't get hurt too bad. He's bruised up a little bit. But I'm going to be like you, Paul. I'm still going to be proud of the grandma her, and I still like baking in my beans. So I'm going to send out both these songs to you.

0: 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And I know you like baking your beans. I like baking in mine. We'll always have a little life.
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0: Even if we do fall, we'll just get back up and go after it.
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0: I got Lester sitting over here beside me, Paul. So anyway, sun's shining out there today, so we want to smile. Why, Lester?
1: Because the sunshine's good for your teeth.
0: Lester said the sunshine's good for your teeth, and remember to keep the Lord number one in your heart. Jim, wherever you're at, see if you can't do a good deed while you're gone.
1: I'm sure he can do that.
0: You'll find something good to do. And we love y'all. Come back with us again next week, and we'll sign off here with Joe Mullins doing a little baking in my beans.
1: Yeah, that's a good one right there now.

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2: Today's My Lord Has the Answer has been previously recorded. Brother Paul Wayne Browning, Brother Lester Green, and all the folks with My Lord Has the Answer will be back again next week. Thank you for tuning in, and God bless.

Today's My Lord Has the Answer has been previously recorded. Brother Paul Wayne Browning and Brother Lester Green will be live in the studios next week.

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Mother Hallie Caesar and my sister Anne, who now sleeps.

You know, I had a very good mother. The thing that I'm so glad about is that I never waited for a special day to show her how much I loved her. Mother's Day, Christmas, birthday, whatever the day was, every day was her day. Whatever she needed, if I could get it, I got it for my mom. I just want to say, love your mom now while you can. Show her how much you love her. Take her out sometime. Give her now.

Today's My Lord Has the Answer has been previously recorded. Both Brother Paul Wayne Browning and Brother Lester Green will return next week live in the studios at WSIP. They want to wish all fathers a very happy Father's Day.

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Both Brother Paul Wayne Browning and Brother Lester Green will return next week live in the studios at WSIP.

Today's My Lord Has the Answer has been previously recorded. Both Brother Paul Wayne Browning and Brother Lester Green will return next week live in the studios at WSIP.

Today's My Lord Has the Answer has been previously recorded. Both Brother Paul Wayne Browning and Brother Lester Green will return next week live in the studios at WSIP.

Today's My Lord Has the Answer has been previously recorded. Both Brother Paul Wayne Browning and Brother Lester Green will return next week live in the studios at WSIP.

Some of the fondest memories of my childhood were woven around supper time, when my mother used to call from the back steps of the old home place, "Come on home now, son, it's supper time." Oh, gee, but I'd love to hear that again. But you know, for me, time has woven the realization of a truth that's even more thrilling. And that's when the call comes from the portals of glory to come home where it's supper time. When all of God's children shall gather round the table with the Lord himself,

Today's My Lord Has the Answer has been previously recorded. Both Brother Paul Wayne Browning and Brother Lester Green will return next week live in the studios at WSIP.

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12: 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Another sponsor of My Lord Has the Answer Ministries. Another fine sponsor of My Lord Has the Answer is Eastside Free Will Baptist Church, located at Thelma, Kentucky, here in Johnson County. The pastor is Richard Bubby Davis. Pastor Davis and the congregation at Eastside Free Will Baptist Church invites everyone to come join them. 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Everyone is invited.
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8: 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Also appearing will be the 11th Hour. 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Shout

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2: Today's My Lord Has the Answer has been previously recorded. Brother Paul Wayne Browning, Brother Lester Green, and all the folks with My Lord Has the Answer will be back again next week. Thank you for tuning in, and God bless. Today's My Lord Has the Answer has been previously recorded. Both Brother Paul Wayne Browning and Brother Lester Green will return next week live in the studios at WSIP.

Today's My Lord Has the Answer has been previously recorded. Both Brother Paul Wayne Browning and Brother Lester Green will return next week live in the studios at WSIP.

Today's My Lord Has the Answer has been previously recorded. Both Brother Paul Wayne Browning and Brother Lester Green will return next week live in the studios at WSIP.

Today's My Lord Has the Answer has been previously recorded. 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

Today's My Lord Has the Answer has been previously recorded. Both Brother Paul Wayne Browning and Brother Lester Green will return next week live in the studios at WSIP.

Today's My Lord Has the Answer has been previously recorded. Both Brother Paul Wayne Browning and Brother Lester Green will return next week live in the studios at WSIP.

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13: Today's My Lord Has the Answer has been previously recorded. Brother Paul Wayne Browning, Brother Lester Green, and all the folks with My Lord Has the Answer will be back again next week. Thank you for tuning in, and God bless.
16: Good afternoon, friends. Our pearl of wisdom for today is, I believe that friends are quiet angels who lift us up to our feet when our wings have trouble remembering to fly. 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

Today's My Lord Has the Answer has been previously recorded. Both Brother Paul Wayne Browning and Brother Lester Green will return next week live in the studios at WSIP.

Today's My Lord Has the Answer has been previously recorded. Both Brother Paul Wayne Browning and Brother Lester Green will return next week live in the studios at WSIP.

Today's My Lord Has the Answer has been previously recorded. 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

Today's My Lord Has the Answer has been previously recorded. 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

Today's My Lord Has the Answer has been previously recorded. Both Brother Paul Wayne Browning and Brother Lester Green will return next week live in the studios at WSIP.

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0: Thank God for what Jesus done on the cross to give us eternal life through the blood of Jesus. When we endure to the end, the same shall be saved. Thankful to be back in God's house again tonight. Going to shortly go to the Lord's way of prayer. We want to continue to remember Brother Lonzo. We want to remember Barry Wells. And I want to continue to remember Lloyd Gullett and all those that's in a nursing home, high-rise folks that are sick. Continue to remember all them. Sister Barb Branham. Brother Randall's not feeling good tonight, so Randall Branham, pray for him. I want to remember the families of Betty Castle, Morgan, Jimmy and Malty's sister, and Richard Bolton's family, Gary's brother-in-law, Bolton, and remember them in prayer, and remember those that have lost loved ones. I think Blanche Castle has passed away, so remember that family in prayer. Clyde Roy Pack passed away. There's been a lot of folks are leaving. God's a calling. People's are leaving. They better be ready. That's what we got to do. The Bible teaches us in 25:10 of Matthew, they that were ready went in. If you're going to get into heaven, you're going to have to be ready. And there's only one way to be ready, and that's through the blood of Jesus, accepting the death, burial, and the resurrection of our Lord and Savior, Jesus Christ. Remember those that's here today that's lost, and those that watch today, and those that listen and watch tonight. That something will be said or done to make them get their lives in order with God. There's a lot of people out of fellowship and out of communion with God. There's a lot to pray about. Remember our cousin Sean Gullett, Robin Burchett Feeney. Remember Janie McKenzie, our sister-in-law. Just a lot of folks very sick. I know we'll miss somebody. We don't mean to. Georgia Catherine McFadden, remember her. She's at home and shut in sick. Remember her. So many people. Continue to remember Frankie Frazier and Gar. Frankie's doing better. Just a lot of folks needing prayer. Pray for those that are sick. And above all, pray for the ones that are lost. I still believe God can do miracles. We may think that people's not thinking about it. We might think that they can't be reached, but I know who can reach them. God can reach them. God has ways of bringing people down. Unfortunately, God has to bring some people down to get them to look up. I was one of them. I'm thankful that he did. He brought me down, so I looked up. And I'm still looking up, and I'm depending on going up someday by the grace and the goodness of God. Somebody else got a prayer request?
1: I've got to give the Lord some praise this evening. You know, I've been coming up on my spiritual birthday about a year here in the next month. And I just got to give him some praise. This past 2 weeks, I've just been just really happy in my salvation. I've never felt the happiness of just knowing that, you know, there's a promise to us that, you know, beyond this life, that we don't have to worry. We don't have to be scared, you know. And I'm just so grateful for what he's done for me. Just understanding his word makes you realize how much more important and special he is, and how terrible and wretched we are, that he went and sent his son to give his life for us. And I'm just humbled and honored and grateful that he done that for me. And I've just been so happy these past 2 weeks.
0: Amen. Yeah. We need to be happy in the Lord. That's what I'm happy in. We can't be happy in the world because there's trouble and tribulation, and it'll turn the apple cart over if we'll let it. We just got to keep on trusting in the Lord. We're going to have things to deal with, but I'm glad I know somebody can help me deal with them and see me through them, our troubles, our heartaches, our disappointment. We just have to give it to Jesus. He's the one able to take care of it. Remember Debbie's mother? She's had surgery on her foot. Pray for her. Stoney's mother, those folks in the nursing home, high rises, so many people that are sick, that needs prayer. The folks that were in the funerals that we've done that wasn't in order with God, we pray for them. Some used to be go to church, quit. There's nowhere to quit. You're never going to reap if you quit. That's what the Lord said in Galatians 6:9. Don't be weary in well-doing, for in due season we'll reap if we faint not. There's nowhere to quit on God. If you want to quit jobs and change it, you can do that. If you can get another one, that's your deal, but you can't quit on God. He's the one you never want to quit on. Somebody else got a prayer request.
2: I want to thank the Lord for being here. Linda Baldwin asked that the church remember her in prayer, and remember her sister Sue, and remember Jim.
0: Remember Brother Jim and her sister Sue. Remember Linda Baldwin, her neighbor.
2: Send it out to Sharon.
0: sends out to her sister Sharon. Hope her and Ron's doing okay. Jimmy Joe Baldwin, we're still praying for him. He's doing a little bit better, Stacy said the other day. So pray for all those that are sick. Above all, pray for the lost, the ones in our family that's lost and that's strayed from God. Hopefully the message that we have that will be a help to somebody tonight.
3: Remember Brother Keith and Sheena, they tore up the battle.
0: Who?
3: Sheena and Keith, my brother.
0: Yeah. Remember that in prayer.
4: Let's remember Rodney, too. He's not about to come.
0: Brother Rodney Dawson, remember him. Remember Danielle, she'd been real sick for 2 weeks. We didn't know it. Danielle Burchett's got the kids. Didn't know that she was that sick till this morning, Karen. She finally messaged Karen and told her she'd been sick, so pray for Danielle. So she's been real sick. Sometimes things come along, and we don't do well. Somebody else?
1: Remember Brother Lonzo, too. Yeah,
0: we've been praying for him. Try to get over and see him. It's just been a lot going on. Sometimes he's more of it than me, and I mention getting cloned, and they say no. One's enough. But I can't do it all. So remember, we'll send a service out tonight to Sister Deborah and Gary Blair. Pray that they're having a good day. And so all it's our duty to pray for. Anybody else? Bless you. Brother Ike. Remember Brother Ike tonight. Amen. A lot to pray about, a lot to pray for. It's just sickness on every hand. Got somebody they're flying out right now. So getting ready to fly out. If they guess can stabilize them or whatever, I guess that's what they're waiting on. So hope they're all right with God. So just a lot going on. Anybody else? Man, we're glad that Brother Jimmy had a safe trip and come back. And, Eric and Ann will be on the road, and Robin and Jeff will be on the road. We got people traveling. Last holiday of the summer, so got people out traveling. Pray for our people that's on the road. Anybody else? A lot to pray about. Anybody else before we go? Yeah, Shirley and Marvin. Shirley's a real sick lady. Remember them in prayer? A lot of folks are sick, bedridden. Brenda O'Brien, Henry's wife. Remember Henry and Brenda. So many we're praying for. Folks on our prayer chain. Great number on the prayer chain. All right, we're going to ask Brother Jason to lead us in prayer. We're going to do 281, shake hands, come around the altar first. All right.

0: most kind and gracious Heavenly Father, we just come to you again tonight, Father, with thankful hearts, Father, and just thankful for all the things you do for us, Father, most of all for your Son, Jesus, Father, that you sent, Father, to be forgiven of our sins, Father. And we just pray again, Father, for this service. We pray for Brother Larry as he breaks the bread of life tonight, Father. We pray you pour your blessings out upon him, Father. Just give him the word, Father, and they be one out there listening tonight, Father, by radio or by Facebook, Father, either. Father, we just pray for conviction upon their hearts, Father. They pray that the message would reach them, Father. And we just pray, again, Father, for those requests that have gone out today, Father, those spoken and unspoken, Father, that you give each and every one what they stand in need of, Father. And we pray again for those that are sick and shut in, Father, and those that stand in need of that healing touch, Father. And we pray for them, Father. And we pray, Heavenly Father, for this country. We pray for the shape it's in, Father. We pray for revival to continue to spread, Father, and to work throughout this world, Father. And we just pray for them and pray, Father, for this week as we go through it, Father. And we just pray these things to you and your Son, Jesus, great and holy name, Father.
1: Amen.
0: Amen.
1: Thank you, Brother Jason.
2: We give our church announcements out. Lord's will, Thursday night we'll have prayer service. Next Sunday morning, Sunday school, 9:45, 11 o'clock worship. We'll have no church next Sunday night. It's regular meeting weekend. We'll have a cookout next weekend. So those that might not have got to come today, bring something to go along with cookout food. We'll eat after church. Also, we'll announce the ladies of the church is preparing pies, so they're available. You can contact us at 372-1500 if you're interested in some pies for Apple Day. The price has not changed, the same thing there was. So call us if you need some. You want to sing first, Deb? Gary? Come on.
3: Always need your prayers. I sing this for Brother Gary. He'd been wanting me to sing this one.

I know we see many broken lives on the street every day, even in this small town. We see many broken lives. There's still many broken lives behind the walls of the church house. Amen. Lives that are broken, spiritually broken. Jeremiah says in chapter 2, verse 13, spiritually broken. That's really terrible. And we can get that way if we don't watch what we're doing. For my people have committed two evils. They have forsaken me

0: the fountain of living water. And they have hewed them out cisterns, broken cisterns that can hold no water. In other words, we have a natural house that the Spirit of God dwells in. But what happens is, spiritually speaking, we let our spiritual house, we have let it decay. Things happen, and we allow things to come in to our life. And that's what's wrong with the church world today. It's broken. I thought about a couple different places. Jeremiah and also Nehemiah both talk about this situation. Nehemiah, no doubt that God put it on his heart to go back to Jerusalem. Go back. We look at it as a spiritual house. We know Jerusalem was a city. It was God's chosen place. It's where God put his name. Amen. He never put it nowhere else. He put his name on Jerusalem. It's the city of the Holy King. Amen. It's the city of the great King, the Lord Jesus Christ. So, no doubt here that God, how he makes things happen to make things come to pass. But he had a sorrow in his heart. In chapter 2 of Nehemiah, verse 3, and said unto the king, let the king live forever. Why should not my countenance be sad when the city, the place of my father's sepulchres lie waste, and the gates thereof are consumed with fire? The king said unto him, unto me, for what dost thou make request, so I can pray to the God of heaven? Hey, you know, King Artaxerxes was an individual that allowed things to take place. God used him to allow Nehemiah to return. We're going to have to rebuild the walls of our spiritual lives. We're going to have to put up new gates. Now, what happens here? Listen, you pray for just a little while, struggling with the throat. In verse 13, he says, and I went out by night by the gate of the valley, even before the dung well. And he said, the dung port, and viewed the walls of Jerusalem, which were broken down, and the gates thereof were consumed with fire. Amen. Our spiritual walls have been broken down. The gates have been burnt by fire. What would make the gates burnt with fire if we was to turn into the New Testament? Some things that, well, what happens that we know these were naturally burnt by the Babylonians in 586 B.C. They were naturally burnt. But we're looking at spiritually what causes the gates of our life to be burned. To allow the enemy to come in to our lives. A couple of places we want to touch. First would be Ephesians chapter 6. Paul's talking about the spiritual wickedness in high places. Putting on the whole armor of God from verse 10 down through here. And he says, finally, my brother, be strong in the Lord and the power of his might. You see, you got to be strong. You can't let the things that come against your spiritual gates in your life, you cannot let them be burned down by the things of the world. The world will burn the gates of your spiritual life down, and he will enter in and destroy the rest of it. Put on the whole armor of God that you might be able to stand against the wiles of the devil. For we wrestle not against flesh and blood, but against principalities and powers, against spiritual wickedness in high places of this world, against wickedness of in high places. Wherefore, take unto you the whole armor of God. See, we got to stand tall and have the armor of God to withstand that our lives don't become spiritually broken. Many Christians are spiritually broken because they have allowed things in their life that's wrong. And that's what happens to you. That's why your gates get burnt down. And I'm going to hit that in a minute. For he said, whereby take unto you the whole armor of God, that you might be able to stand against the evil days, having done all to stand. Stand therefore, having your loins girded about with the truth, and having the breastplate of righteousness, and your feet shod with the preparation of the gospel of peace. And he said, above all, now here, look, here's what we got to do. We got to keep our faith in the Lord. We got to stand tall on our convictions. Do not ask me to change my convictions to suit your situation, because I'm not going to do it. Above all, taking the helmet, the shield of faith, wherewith we shall be able to do what? Quench all the fiery darts of the devil, of the wicked. See, when the devil comes against us and we allow him, we compromise with him, and we continue to give place to the devil. We don't supposed to give place to the devil. That's what Paul says, don't give no place to the devil. Amen. That's what's wrong. When you start giving place to the devil, he'll burn the gates of your spiritual gates down, and he'll enter in and tear down the walls of your spiritual life. And he said, and take the helmet of salvation and the sword of the Spirit, which is the Word of God. We got to stand on the Word of God. That's what that gate, the gate to block the enemy out of our spiritual life, we have to stand on the Word of God. And if you're not willing to stand on the Word of God, you're not worth anything for God. You won't be anything for God. You will be shipwrecked. You will be backslidden. You will be a transgressor. Your spiritual house will be broken. Many spiritual houses are broken. Many people are sitting in congregations and services, and they are spiritually bankrupt on God. They surely are. Now listen to what he says in First Peter chapter 5, verse 6 and 7 and 8 there, where Peter's talking about those things, dealing with the devil and not standing. We've got to stand tall against the things of the world. Yes, it's a world of compromise. People want liberal religion. God is not a liberal. Do you hear me? God's not a liberal. God has a word, and it's conserved in heaven forever. Amen. It's reserved in heaven, and man can't change it. And if you want to live a liberal life, you'll never get to heaven. Now, like it or don't take just as much to satisfy you. He said in verse 7, casting all your cares upon him, for he cares for you. Yes, we have things coming against us, the gates in our life. We have to deal with things. But we got to stand tall, where it's family, friends, neighbors, brothers, sisters, preachers, churches, individuals. It don't make no difference. We have to stand. Because you know what? When the journey's over, you know who Larry Blair is going to get in heaven? Myself. I'm going to tell you the right way. I'll tell you what God says. I'll pray for you. I'll help you if I can. Amen. Spiritually, physically, or financially, if I possibly can. But I want to tell you, you're going to have to get your own self into heaven. And if your life is spiritually broken, I recommend tonight that you repent and get back where you ought to be. Now listen to what he says in verse 8. Be sober, be ye vigilant, for your adversary, the devil, is a roaring lion, walking about seeking who he may devour. Amen. That's what he'll do. He'll burn down the doors, the gates of your Christian life. He'll enter in. And that's what he'll do. He'll take up his abode. And that's what he'll do. That's what happens when people get saved. You remember when Jesus, and I'm not going to turn over there in Matthew, where he talks about when the house is cleaned and the evil spirits is taken out, and the demons are run out, and then they wander around, because you know what they have to have? They have to have a body to operate in. They don't want to be without a body. They don't want to be floating around without a body to work in. And they return to that same house, finding it clean, swept and garnished, and they'll enter in and bring with them seven more evil spirits than they was the first one. And the last state of that man is worse than his first state. The devil will come at your doors. He'll burn the gates of your spiritual life down. Then he'll enter up in, and he'll break down the walls and you have a total a disaster, a desolation. A desolation means ruined. There's many Christian lives ruined. Many of you are out there in the world because you won't be honest. You won't do the right thing. You want to live the way you want to live. But you want to hold on to God with one hand because you think it'll get you into heaven, and the world with the other hand. But I tell you, you got to make up your mind. In Matthew 6:24, Jesus said, no man can serve two masters. He'll love the one, he'll hate the other. He'll hold the one, he'll despise the other. You cannot serve God and mammon. Your walls is broken, your gates are burnt down. Why? Because that you have conspired. You have given place to the devil. You can't give place to the devil. You've got to resist the devil. You've got to listen to what he said in James chapter 4 there. He talks about what we have to do to defeat the devil. And that's what most people's not done. And why they've not defeated themselves is because they try to resist themselves. You can't defeat the devil yourself. You're not strong enough, and it won't happen. And so you've got to call God in on the scene, and then things can happen. This is what James says in chapter 4. He said in verse 7, he said, submit yourself therefore to God, and then resist the devil, and he'll flee from you. So what does that mean? We got to call somebody in who's stronger than we are that will help us defeat the devil. Amen? That's right. And draw nigh to God, and he'll draw nigh to you. Cleanse your hands, you sinners, and purify your hearts, you double-minded. That's where people at. They're double-minded. They're thinking about one thing one minute and something somewhere else. Their opinion is about two different things. And what's happening to people is they're yielding to the people. I believe that Saul could have been a wonderful, a great, and he started out really good as king of Israel. The first king of Israel was Saul in the book of Kings. Boy, I don't know getting back where it's at or not, but that's okay. And he would have been a great king, but you know what he done? He listened to the people. He gave way to the people. He said the people wanted me to bring the good back, the animals. And God had told him to kill them all and to not do it. But what did he do? He said, but the people, what did he do? He gave up the conviction, the right thing that he should have been doing. He should have been listening to what God said do. And what did it cost him? It cost him his kingship. And it really, literally destroyed Saul's life. And Saul had an evil spirit upon him from the Lord. Amen. I believe a lot of people that their walls have been broken down and their gates of their spiritual life has been burned, that they have an evil spirit in them after that. And they no longer, and some of them to the point, I really believe that some of them are just about to the point, and some of them are to the point of blaspheming. Amen. When we so much turn against God and say that there is no God, then there's no Holy Spirit, then you're in trouble. Now listen, he's talking about the things being burned and broken down. Your life, the devils are burning your life up. He's a burnt the doors. He's brought you down to where that you're in the awful shape that ever was. And you don't want to resist. And you don't. But you know what you got to do? You got to. What did he do? What did Nehemiah do? He went and seen. He looked at the situation. If your life's ever going to change, you're going to have to look at your situation and see where you're at. And look in the mirror of your life and see where you are, how you've allowed the devil to come in and to burn the gates of your spiritual life and break down your spiritual walls. And you're a disaster. You're desolate. You're like Israel was when the Babylonians burned them down in 586. And then in 70 A.D., the Romans burned them down. And Jesus had already told them apostles when they said, come out here, Jesus, just look at this beautiful temple, this tabernacle. Look at it, how beautiful, how elegant it is. And Jesus looked right at them and said, boys, I'm going to tell you something, that there's not going to be one stone left on top of another that's not going to be thrown down. That's what's going on today. So many people's lives are broken. Broken lives. Broken spiritual lives. And not willing to stand up. Listen, I love my family. But if they're wrong, I'm going to tell them they're wrong. Do I do that to be mean to them? No. I'm not going to tell you you're wrong to be mean to you. That's not what I'm doing. I'm telling you to admonish you, to warn you that your life is out of order with God and your life is broken and you're not worth a tater to the Lord. And the bad part of it is you ain't worth a tater to yourself. Amen. You're not any good for anything. Amen. What did Jesus say concerning the salt? And the Beatitudes of the Sermon on the Mount in chapter 5. There he talks about you are the salt of the earth. And he said, if the salt has lost its savor, wherewith shall it be seasoned? It is sent forth good for nothing, but to be cast out and under the feet of men. People has lost the seasoning of the Holy Ghost in their life. And the Holy Spirit guides us. And the Holy Spirit tells you not to do it. And you do it. Amen. What are you doing? Amen. You're going against the Holy Ghost of God. He said, quench not the Spirit of God. We can't do that. The Holy Spirit corrects you. You better be repenting. Amen. That's what he told. I got put totally different where I was going. That God says, all right. God wants me to say what I'm saying, and I'm saying it. So in Revelations, listen to what he told that church at Ephesus. He said something to them. And that's very unique today in the church. In chapter 3 of in the book of Revelations, listen to what he says concerning the church at Ephesus. He starts out in chapter 2, matter of fact. He said, unto the angel of the church at Ephesus, these things write, he that hath the seven stars in his hand, right hand, who walketh in the midst of the seven golden candlesticks. He says, I know thy works. See, God knows our life. He knows us. He knows all about us. That's why he's God. He knows everything. Okay? So you folks think you're pulling the wool over God's eyes. You're just ignorant and deceiving your own selves. God knows everything. He said, I know thy works and thy labor and thy patience and how that thou canst not bear them which are evil. And he said, and thou hast tried them which say there are apostles and are not, and have found them liars. And have, listen, he said, and has borne and has patience. It's a pretty good church for most part. And for my name's sake, labored and has not fainted. Boy, you've worked and you've done a lot of good things. But he said, you forgot the most important thing of all. He said, nevertheless, I have somewhat against thee, because you have done what? You have left your first love. The love of God has to be the first love in our life. That's why the walls and the gates are burnt, and the walls of your spiritual life is laying in shambles and in ruin and desolation, because you have forgot your first love. The Lord has to be our first love. Well, I wasn't going to go that route. That's okay. You know what God says? That's the way it is. I don't put them together. I just preach them as he gives them. And that things are broken down. That's what's wrong with things. And you know, and how that so many of them thought that they were good churches. They thought they were this, or they thought they were that. But the Lord is telling them, and that's what's wrong with a lot of them. Some of them says that they're alive, but he says, you're dead. Amen. And he says, repent and return to your first works, lest I come and remove the candlestick from you. That's what we need to do, is to continue to guard our spiritual house, and to keep the walls firm, to keep the gates shut out from the things of the world, the evil of this life. We've got to keep the gates shut and the walls up strong and protect us from the things and the wiles of this world and the wiles of the devil. So Jeremiah told them that they needed to return to God, repent and return to God. Because he says, listen, you know what? I say this, I say this in humbleness of heart. They probably 2/3 of the congregation are in a backslidden condition in the congregations throughout the land of the world today. In a backslidden condition. I'm not judging them. I'm just telling you their lives don't prove out the way they're living. Amen. That's what Jeremiah said, that they had forsook what matters. The God, the fountain of living water. That's where the drink of refreshing of the Holy Spirit, water and spirit are symbolism of the same when we're talking about God. And they've hewn out themselves the cisterns. Their lives are so broken that the Spirit of God can't work in them because everything's a disaster in their life. Everything's broken down. It's burned up. Listen to what he says. You pray for just a little while, having problems with my eye tonight, so pray. Say in chapter 2, verse 27, saying to the stork, thou art my father, and to the stone, thou hast brought me forth, for they have turned their backs unto me, and not their faces. But in the time of their troubles, they will say, arise and save us. You know what people want us to do? God's not your spare tar. You live like the devil, and then you want to rise up when trouble comes your way and say, Lord, save us, help us, take care of us. Guess what? Ain't gonna happen. Let me tell you why. If you'll turn over to Proverbs, listen to what the Lord said concerning that. I'm jumping a lot, but that's the way it is. I can't get it all in. I'm just going to glean some tonight. That's all I've got time to do. But anyhow, so much to be said that people are backslidden and they're in a cold condition. But you can refuse God if you want to. But I want to tell you, listen to what he says to you that refuse him. Whenever he's calling you to repentance. Listen to what he said. In verse 24, chapter 1 of Proverbs, he said, because I have called and you have refused. I have stretched out my hands, and he said, no man regarded it. God said, hey, look, you need to repent and return. So he said they wouldn't even regard it. He said, you have set at naught all my counsel. Every time that God deals with people's lives, trying to counsel them to do the right thing, okay? He said, you set at naught all my counsel and would none of my reproof. When God reproves us, we need to get things right in our life. That's what's wrong. That's why you're spiritually broken tonight. Many of you are listening or watching. You're spiritually broken. Many of you may have been in the house of the Lord. And I made the statement that last week in Sunday service that if all the people who said they were saved were in the church houses in Johnson County, they wouldn't be big enough to hold them. They're backslidden. He said, you have said it not. And he said, and I also, there's coming a time when, you know, the Jewish people say, hey, Lord, save us. Yeah, that's what it is, ain't it? We want to live like we want to live, but we still want to go to him to deliver us when we get in trouble. Guess what he said? He said, I also will laugh at your calamities. I will mock when your fear comes. When your desolation cometh and your destruction cometh as a whirlwind, when distress and anguish come upon you, then shall you call upon me, but I will not answer. They shall seek me early, but shall not find me. For that they have hated knowledge and choose and did not choose the fear of the Lord. No reverence to God. When God deals with our life, we need to reverence him, repent. A daily practice in my life is repentance. Every day. I repent every day. Well, what do you have to do that for? Well, it's not necessarily that I've sinned, but there's things I probably could have done I didn't do. There's a sin of omission that where we come short, we all come short of the glory of God. So that's why we repent. And listen to what he says. Hey, you can be simple if you want to. In verse 32, for the turning away of the simple shall slay them, and the prosperity of fools shall destroy them. Yeah. Boy, I tell you, when you was didn't have money in your pocket, hardly put food on the table, and you were struggling to try to pay the bills, and times was hard, then you needed the Lord and you was close to the Lord. But buddy, when the money come in hands over fist and you got plenty, you don't need the Lord. You're just like that church. Boy, I don't know why I got in Revelation, but anyways, you're just like that church of Sardis, right? When they said, boy, I tell you, said we're rich, we're increased, we don't need nothing. That's where our people's at. That's where people are today. They think that they don't need nothing. They think they don't need God. They've got everything they need. They've got food. They've got raiment. I tell you something. You need God because you're going to die. And if you die in your sins and lift your eyes, we'll be in hell. 8:21 in St. John, he said, I go away. You seek me. You die in your sins. And where I am, you cannot come. That's real, real plain. That's how it is. If you die lost, you're going to go to hell. And you're going to burn forever and ever and ever. So he said to the church at Sardis concerning they thought they had the world by the tail. They thought they had it all took care of, didn't they? They listen to what he says here, or not to the Sardis, I'm sorry, to the church of Laodicea in verse 14, chapter 3. That's where we want to pick up. And unto the angel of the church of the Laodiceans write these things. Amen. The faithful. And he said, the true witness, the beginning of the creation of God. I know thy works, that they are neither cold nor hot. I would they were neither. That's where the church world is today. Cold. They're lukewarm. They're right in between. They're not cold nor hot. So then, but thou art lukewarm and neither cold or hot. I will spew thee out of my mouth because thou sayest, I am rich and increased with goods and have need of nothing. And know not that thou art wretched, miserable, poor, blind, and naked. Now listen to what he said. I counsel thee. Or in other words, I warn thee, admonish you, I tell you. Listen to what he said. I counsel thee to buy of me gold, cried and fine, that thou mayest be rich. White raiment, that thou mayest be clothed. And that the shame of thy nakedness does not appear. And anoint thy eyes with eyesight, that thou mayest be see. As many as I love, what's he do? I rebuke and chasten. Amen. Be zealous, therefore, and repent. If you're ever going to rebuild the walls of your spiritual life and the gates of protection against the enemy, you're going to have to repent of your sins and return to your first love and do your first works. That's what you're going to have to do. Well, I didn't mean, it's not me. I don't write them out, as you can see. I was in Nehemiah and Jeremiah and, as I studied, but that's what God says is what matters. Behold, here's where you're at. Is he knocking at the door of your heart tonight? Behold, I stand at the door and knock.
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0: Hello and welcome to Redemption Road. My name is Randy Hunter. Along with me this evening is Raymond Goble, Jim Branham, and Toby Akers. How you fellas doing this evening?
1: Blessed.
0: That's awesome. The Redemption Road. You know, life takes us down some hard roads sometimes, you know, whether it be through addiction or loss, broken homes or pain words can hardly describe, but there's a road that leads out, and over the next 30 minutes, you'll hear real stories from people who've walked through the darkest valleys and found victory through faith in Jesus Christ. You know, fellas, no one's gone too far, so wherever you are today, stay with us, because the road you're on doesn't have to be the road that you finish on, because this is the Redemption Road. And we got with us this evening, we've got Toby Akers. You know, Toby's got an amazing testimony that he's going to talk about here in just a few minutes. Raymond, how's things going this evening?
1: Oh, absolutely wonderful.
0: Going good?
1: It's a beautiful day, beautiful weather. I mean, I couldn't ask for a better life right now.
0: The Lord blessed you with a beautiful Harley-Davidson motorcycle a few weeks ago, didn't he?
1: Yes, he did.
0: You've been out enjoying that?
1: Yes. Yes, I look forward. There's more to it than just being a motorcycle. There's more to it than just a motorcycle. I mean, there's a ministry and a work to be done with it. And
0: you said you were out at our Staffordsville location Thursday evening on your motorcycle ministering?
1: Oh, yes.
0: How was that?
1: Well, it's funny how you can take something shiny like that and dangle it in front of a bunch of people that's looking for something more, looking for hope, and they give you full, undivided attention. You know, it's a blessing, you know, when you see the glory that God's... When you give all the glory to God for the things that he's done in your life and you use it the right way...
0: Isn't that the redemption story?
1: That's what it's about.
0: Isn't that right, Jim?
2: Amen.